0: democracy, freedom, and the rule of law. It also recognises that social cohesion provides the strongest defence against anti-Semitism and other forms of religious and ideologically motivated extremism.
1: Comedian, TV presenter, writer and producer Sam Pang has won the Gold Logie for the most popular personality on Australian television. 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
2: I grew up watching television at the feet of my parents. 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
1: Comedian, TV presenter, writer and producer Sam Pang has won the Gold Logie for the most popular personality on Australian television. 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
2: I grew up watching television at the feet of my parents. They wouldn't let me on the couch, but...
1: They
2: wouldn't let me on the couch, but...

0: Four Renaissance paintings have been stolen from a museum in Sicily. Italy's culture minister says the works, which were all attributed to Antonello da Messina, were taken on Saturday night. Police are working to identify the thieves and investigating how they were able to enter the regional interdisciplinary museum of Messina without triggering its alarms. It's the latest in a string of museum thefts across Europe in recent months. Turning to sport, in swimming, Lani Pallister has beaten American great Katie Ledecky to win the women's 800-metre freestyle at the Pan Pacific Championships. It was the first time 29-year-old Ledecky lost the race at an international meet. Jamie Jack won the men's 50-metre freestyle with a championship record. Sam Short also set a new championship record in the men's 1500-metre freestyle, while Zach Stubblety-Cook took out the men's 200-metre breaststroke on the final night of competition.
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2: Have you ever thought about university study in Taree? 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
0: to meet a freestyle, while Zach Stubblety-Cook took out the men's 200-metre breaststroke on the final night of competition.
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2: Have you ever thought about university study in Taree? Taree University's campus is now ready. 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

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It's only a 5-track EP from this fellow passing away.

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2: Well, okay, that was a short and sweet feature album this morning, wasn't it? Only five tracks, but like I said, this fella just recently passed, and that's a shame. He's quite popular out there at the Flow Bar at Old Bar. And that was only five tracks. That last track was called Gold, and before that we had a track called Batfink Boogie, and before it, The Big C. And prior to it, we had Listen With Your Heart, and started off with a track called A Buddy Holly Song. And we're still sitting on 15.5, I think, sitting out there outside the studio. So I've got a bit of filling up to do, so I'm going to give you a track, a couple of tracks out of the hot light here. A girl called Rowena Wise off an album called Bad Things Feel Good. The track I'm going to give you is a track called Blood Ties. I'll give you about half a dozen, I'll come back and let you know what's going on. Okay, enjoy, and you're on 104.7 here at the Park at Taree, 2 Bob Community Volunteer Radio. This track is Blood Ties by Rowena Wise.

Okay, you're on 104.7 at the Park, Tubal Community Volunteer Radio. We'll just go over those tracks, those last couple of tracks from an album from the Hot Lot, Steel City Sue, name of the band, and the album was The Red Zone. The tracks we heard, Island in a River, and the title track of the album, The Red Zone. And before that, that was another one out of the Hot Lot, and that was GA20 with Charlie Musselwhite, and the two tracks we heard off that, the album's called Blues Now, and the tracks we heard was Blues, Never Die, and Crazy Love. And we started off that set with a couple of tracks from another one out of the album of the Hot Lot, Rowena Wise, off her album Bad Things Feel Good, and that's one of the tracks we heard, Bad Things Feel Good, the title track, and Blood Ties. I'm out of here in about 10, I've got a couple of tracks lined up. Outside, we're still sitting on 15.5, but other than that, I'm in the chair until 11, 11 till 12, you've got your Dirt Music Program. 12 till 2, it is Dis and That with Matt, and 2 till 3, you've got the Serbian Hour, 3 to 4, you've got the French Hour. And 4 to 5, it is Spectrum to Sound with Saffron, and 5 past 5 to half past 5, you've got The Wire. Half past 5 through until 7, it is Driving Home with Fiona, 7 till 9, it is... 2B Bopalula, and 9 till 11 is Lost and Found Sounds with Hamish. Other than that, I'm back in the chair on Wednesday. If you can't get join in, have a listen, 9 till 11 on AM Music. Other than that, I'll say my goodbyes. Still wet outside, but have a good day. Enjoy the hat. You had a good weekend. Enjoy the rest of your week. And a couple of tracks I'm going to give you is a couple of tracks from a girl called Melissa Etheridge of a self-titled album, Melissa Etheridge. And the two tracks I'm going to give you... Similar features and a chrome plate at heart. Until next time, enjoy. 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

0: National Radio News.
1: Hello, I'm Laura Devoy. The federal opposition leader has refused to confirm whether backpackers would be included in the coalition's migration changes. The party wants to limit migration numbers based on housing supply. Over the weekend, Nationals leader Matt Canavan said working holiday visas would not be included in that policy. Today, Angus Taylor wouldn't confirm either way.
2: We'll have more to say as we get closer to the election on the composition of visas. What I will say, though, is we will cap migration numbers based on housing supply. Sadly, we're seeing housing supply in freefall. Labor's missed its housing targets. We're getting about 170,000 and they're targeting well over 200,000. We're not even getting close to their targets.
1: Data centre builders in New South Wales who want access to a streamlined assessment process will need to achieve six principles for approval. They include world-class environmental and efficiency standards, enhancing local community infrastructure, investing in future industries, and footing the bill for additional supply of water and energy. If those principles are met, the state government says applications will be assessed within 75 days. The state's Environment Minister Penny Sharp told News 24 builders will need to meet high environmental standards.
3: Basically, you need to invest in renewable energy and in water infrastructure to make sure that consumers and businesses and other industries aren't paying for it.
1: Actress Deborah Malman has become the first Indigenous person to be inducted into Australian Television's Hall of Fame. The now 54-year-old's career began in the 1990s. She's since appeared in some of Australia's most well-known productions, including Rabbit Proof Fence, The Sapphires and Offspring. Described as a trailblazer and an industry leader, Malman has won six Logies and is just the sixth woman to be inducted into the Hall of Fame.
4: I'm overwhelmed with pride to be the first Aboriginal person to receive this honour. And as I look around the room, I'm so thrilled to see so many of our mob being celebrated tonight.
1: That audio from Channel 7. Sam Pang won the Gold Logie for Most Popular Personality on Australian Television. Sam Neill was posthumously awarded Best Actor in a Drama for his performance in The 12. And Brooke Satchwell won Best Lead Actress for her role in Dear Life. Researchers have discovered a new way to prevent malaria that could one day transform mosquito bites from a source of deadly infection into immunity boosters against the disease. Lewis Donaldson has more.
5: A team from the Walter Eliza Hall Institute of Medical Research demonstrated a new vaccination approach that can prime the immune system to fight malaria parasites before they cause disease. It also finds that subsequent mosquito bites could act as boosters to strengthen immunity over time. The approach protected mice from developing disease for up to 2 years, a timeline that covers two malaria seasons in real-world settings. More than 600,000 people, predominantly pregnant women and children under the age of five, die from malaria every year.
1: Turning to sport, the West Tigers are closing in on their maiden NRLW final series after a 30-22 win over the New Zealand Warriors. The Tigers have won three consecutive matches for the first time ever. Meantime, the Gold Coast Titans are up to second on the ladder after a 26-10 win over the St George Illawarra Dragons, and the Parramatta Eels beat the Canterbury Bankstown Bulldogs 30-18.
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And hi there, you're listening to, and I thank you very much, the Dirt Music Radio Show, which is coming to you as it does every week from the studios of 2SER. Stuart Kipps, my name, thanks for joining me. And if you're wondering what Dirt Music is all about, let me tell you. Dirt Music is a radio show about music that comes from the heart and takes absolutely no prisoners. No prisoners at all. What you're about to hear can come from right across the musical spectrum, just so long as it's made with no concession whatsoever to fad or to fashion. It's another week, another Dirt Music. Lots of music to get through. Some of it's old, some of it's new, some of it inevitably is in between. Soon we're going to be talking to the Don. Yes, the great Don Walker, who's got a new album out called Love Songs. He's going to be touring around the country later in the year, and that conversation coming up in just a while. But first, some new music. A song from the forthcoming LP from an artist I like very much called Charlotte Lelievre. It's called I'll Never Forget the Words That You Shared. That will be included on the new album, which is coming soon from Cheatin' Heart Records. And also something new from Ian Noe, N-O-E, the Heidelberg Fisherman's Ball. 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

Two terrific new songs to get us underway this week on Dirt Music. From New South Wales, Charlotte Laliva with I'll Never Forget the Words That You Shared, from a forthcoming album from her. And then Ian No with the Heidelberg Fisherman's Ball. Ian No meant to come to Australia a couple of years ago, but the tour was cancelled. It'd be great if he gets to come and play in this part of the globe sometime soon. All right, as promised, Don Walker got a new album out called Love Songs. We're going to be talking to him in just a minute, but let's have a listen to the opening track on the album. It's called Let's All Get Together. And after that, we'll be chatting with Don Walker.

0: Don Walker, thanks so much for joining me this week on Dirt Music.
1: Thank you for having me in, Stuart.
0: Now, I was having a chat with Chris Barth on ABC Radio a couple of weeks ago about you, and we were playing a song off this record, and she commented on the magnificence of your voice, and she said, I wonder what it would have been like if he'd been the lead singer of Cold Chisel. Was it ever canvassed?
1: Definitely not. No. No. I wasn't even the third best singer in the band.
0: Right. Mm. But, I mean, you've having seen you play a lot, you know, with your own band, I mean, you seem very comfortable out front, or is that just a good act?
1: That's the case these days. It took a long time, and I started later.
0: Right. Mm. When did you first start doing shows? How far into the...
1: It was the late 80s, so 6 or 7 years after Cold Chisel split up.
0: Right, right. And reluctantly, or what was the impetus for that?
1: I wanted to do it. I just wasn't very... I wasn't very good as either a singer or a front man... It took me a long time. It takes everybody a long time to figure it out. But I was figuring it out with people watching.
0: Right. Okay. Mm. Is that a good way to do it or not?
1: No.
0: No. Do you remember the first ever show where you sang yes. at the front? Yeah.
1: Yeah. It was over Manly somewhere.
0: Yeah. Yeah.
1: And you know, everybody I knew was there, and because there was a certain amount of curiosity.
0: Right.
1: And you know, I was terrible.
0: Really
1: good
0: bad?
1: Band.
0: Really
1: good
0: bad?
1: Band, yeah.
0: Right. Just the lack of confidence? I mean, you played lack to of tens of...
1: Lack of confidence, lack of singing expertise, everything.
0: Mm-hmm. Mm. And it's progressed since then, obviously.
1: Yeah, gradually got used to the situation.
0: Yeah, yeah. And I'm always interested when you write, I mean, is there a moment when you're sitting... wherever you write, and I maybe will ask you this in a minute, where you go, that's a Chisel song or that's a Don Walker song? Or does, you know, at what point do you go, okay, I'm going to show that in the past, you know, to the band? Or and do you sometimes have to, you know, secret songs away going, that's really, really good and I want to keep it for me?
1: No, if I find myself in a situation where... you know, I'm looking at doing a recording that's not me.
0: Mm-hmm.
1: Well, even if it's me, or if it's a Cold Chisel, or if it's Tex Don and Charlie, mm-hmm. or even if it's somebody that I'm not involved with but who's looking for songs, mm-hmm. I basically look around at what's there in the file, what's finished, mm-hmm. and what's half finished mm-hmm. that could be suitable.
0: Right.
1: And I run those things past the other people.
0: Mm-hmm.
1: So Tex and Charlie will tell me pretty quickly whether something's suitable for what we do.
0: Mm-hmm.
1: And the same with the Cold Chisel guys.
0: Mm-hmm. So how extensive is the archive of partially finished songs?
1: Oh, there's generally quite a few at any moment.
0: Uh-huh. Mm. And do you write every day? I mean, is that something you have
1: no,
0: to do? You know,
1: no, right? No, I don't. I fight to get to it and fail most days. I haven't actually finished off a new song for more than 2 years now.
0: Right.
1: So the last song I actually finished was "Breakfast in Paris," which is on the
0: mm-hmm. It was on the record. Yeah. Mm. Yeah. Right.
1: So I've got half-finished songs since then, but I've been mainly travelling and dealing with other things.
0: Right. So, I mean, as the years go by, not suggesting for a moment that either of us are old, Don, but does that process become easier or does it become more difficult, you know, the writing of songs? Are you more critical of your own words?
1: No, it's the same as it's always been.
0: Mm-hmm.
1: I only do it because it's fun.
0: Right.
1: And if I've got some space to sit down and just dream with something that's half finished.
0: Right.
1: That's very, very enjoyable.
0: Right.
1: But it's hard to find that time in a normal week.
0: And so do you need space? I mean, some people will just scribble, you know, an idea for a song on the back of a drink coaster or of a train while they're travelling.
1: There's a lot of that.
0: Yeah.
1: Yeah. But that's an idea that drops into your head while you're doing other things.
0: Yeah.
1: And sometimes you can get that down. These days, I used to carry a dictaphone back in the day.
0: Right.
1: These days, if it's something that I think really must be remembered, I'd sing it into my phone, mm-hmm. or mutter it into my phone,
0: mm-hmm.
1: or scribble it down on a piece of paper.
0: Right. So, and I'm always intrigued. I never really thought about it till a couple of years ago, but the number of, I'll say, literate, you know, word-heavy songwriters I know where the words are actually secondary. It seems more often than not I'm hearing people say, oh, I start with a melody and then I have to work out some words to go with a melody. I mean, are you one of those beasts?
1: No. Words are what I spend most of my time thinking about.
0: Right.
1: Because words don't come automatically.
0: Mm-hmm.
1: And but music comes easily.
0: Right.
1: So I do know songwriters and people that I admire a lot, you know, like Neil Finn. His whole thing is the music side of it.
0: Yeah.
1: And I think he's written wonderful stuff, but he doesn't, you know, from what I gather from him he's not overly focused on the words, or he's not mm-hmm. as much focused on mm-hmm. the words as some other people would be.
0: Mm. Yeah. Now, Paul Kelly told me that he was a melody first, which surprised the living daylights out of me. You know, he said,
1: I would have thought, I haven't discussed this
0: with
1: Paul, but I would have thought that he'd be focused on the words.
0: Totally words first, mm. I would have thought. Yeah, yeah. And with those words, I mean, how much refining, you know, I mean, there are, as we both know, infinite possibilities with how you can combine words in the English language. I mean, what point's a song, do you have to force yourself to stop tinkering? Yeah, because you know, you just one line, you go, I could. There's a better word for that, you know.
1: I tinker a lot because I can tell when it's not right, and it bugs me.
0: Right.
1: But by the same token, you can tell when it is right, and when you need to tinker no more.
0: Mm-hmm.
1: So when you get to that, there's a huge element of satisfaction. I work on stuff. And then there's other songs that just drop into your head, mm-hmm. wholly formed.
0: And so it's an instinctive knowledge that you've done, that you can't make it any better? Or do you just have to go, this is as good as it is at this point in time?
1: No, there's definitely something that like a little doorbell that goes off.
0: It does, right?
1: This is what you're. It's as if you're uncovering something,
0: mm-hmm.
1: and then it's revealed,
0: mm-hmm.
1: and there's no question about it when that happens. That what you're looking at is you're looking at the real thing now.
0: Right. Wow. Mm. And do you ever get that wrong? I mean, and a record comes out and you go, what was I thinking? And you want to tinker a little bit more, or do you tinker live? I mean, I don't follow totally when you're playing live to see whether you've slipped a different word in or changed a little bit of a nuance or something. Does that ever happen?
1: There's only been one that I can think of that bugs the hell out of me where I recorded a song with it's actually a Text on a Charlie song. There was a line that didn't feel right, but we recorded it, and I thought it was right. And then what it should have been occurred to me like 6 months later. But it's not, and it's a song that we played on a tour, but then never again. So there's nothing you can do about it.
0: Right.
1: It just is what it is. But that's the only instance that I can think about.
0: Yeah.
1: What was the
0: That was sort of what I was asking.
1: Yeah.
0: Yeah.

we'll go out to breakfast. We'll be in Paris and I'll wish it was you. Yeah, we'll go out to breakfast. We'll be in Paris and I'll wish it was you.

0: As you expect me to say, and I mean it, I hope you're enjoying my chat with Don Walker about his brand new album, which is just out, and the album is called Love Songs. We listened to two more tunes from it, one called The Girl I Used to Know, and we followed that with Breakfast in Paris. Here's the second part of my conversation with Don Walker, where we talk about writing for other people and then move on to a whole bunch of other subjects. Here we go.
1: And writing for other people, I mean, do you ever do it sort of like, you know, like a cold call type, you know, Bill Jones is looking for songs and, you know, and he wants a song about driving from Grafton to Dubbo or something, you know, do you do
2: well,
1: that?
2: It's happened.
1: Yeah.
2: It has happened very, very rarely.
1: Right.
2: Looking Forward, Looking Back is an example of that.
1: Yes.
2: The song that Slim Dusty did.
1: Right, yes.
2: Where they called me up and said, you know, we want a song because we're doing this kind of album at this point in Slim's career.
1: Yeah.
2: So we need a song that kind of fits that story.
1: Yeah. And how hard was that? I mean, did you
2: yeah,
1: work for a long...
2: Yeah, I put some work into that.
1: Yeah. Mm. Yeah. And so the fact that, you know, you haven't done a lot of writing over the last 2 years, mm-hmm. I mean, the songs on this record stretch back how far? Have they been sitting there for...?
2: There are songs on this record that are, in the writing of it...
1: Yes.
2: ...are decades old.
1: Wow. All right.
2: Yeah. So the lead-off track, Let's All Get Together, that's probably more than 20 years old.
1: Right.
2: At a certain point, I was going out and seeing... I was seeing salsa bands in Sydney.
1: Yes.
2: And I wrote that song and demoed it at the time. It got a few people recorded that, but they never recorded it as a salsa song,
1: right.
2: Which is how I always heard it. And what else? The Girl I Used to Know.
1: Mm-hmm.
2: That's a breakup song. That's
1: yes,
2: 30 years old,
1: right?
2: 30 or more,
1: right?
2: It's frightening when I think about. Well, what's this actually about? And I find it's like half a lifetime ago.
1: Okay, yes.
2: Yeah, so they're all... some of the songs are quite old.
1: Mm-hmm.
2: The recording is mostly... since the earliest recordings on the album are 2022,
1: mm-hmm.
2: Apart from one song which I put down just with myself to mm-hmm. dat
1: right.
2: Around the turn of the century.
1: So an obvious question. I mean, why have these songs, can I use the word languished, you know, for that period of time and not appeared on previous records of yours?
2: Well, on the previous records, I had other songs.
1: Perfect answer. Right, yes.
2: And so they had to languish.
1: And so can you tell when a burst of writing is coming, or is that also unpredictable? Because it can't just be determined by, you know, spare time and not having other things.
2: Well, it is.
1: Yeah.
2: It's like I haven't written, as I mentioned, I haven't written for a couple of years now, and I may not. Maybe that's it.
1: Right.
2: So maybe I won't be writing anymore. I'll find out.
1: But it sounds like even if you don't write any more songs, there's enough there.
2: Well, that's
1: to continue making records.
2: Well, is there any need for me to continue making records?
1: Well,
2: I mean, I haven't thought this through.
1: Well, this one's pretty damn good, so I wouldn't mind to hear another one.
2: Oh, thank you. Thank you.
1: And how far do you imagine going back? I mean, I was once told a terrific story by Jackson Brown, and he's got a song called The Birds of St. Mark's, and he said he started writing it as a 16 or 17-year-old, and he was 65 before he worked out how to finish it. Does that resonate in any way with you, or things don't take that long to...
2: There have been songs in my history where I can remember tooling around with them as a teenager, and then, but not knowing what, how to go anywhere. But the basic song idea, I did something with, and people recorded it, you know, 20 years later.
1: And of the songs of yours that you've written for other people, let's omit Chisel and Text on a Charlie, are there ones that you're particularly fond of? I mean, I guess having Slim record anything that you wrote would be some sort of milestone, you know. But
2: That was something. Slim recorded a few songs of mine, and the first time he did it, he recorded a song of mine. I think it was a song that I had written with Graham Connors.
1: And
2: Graham was somebody who used to write for Slim all the time. So they knew who he was. They knew him personally, and they knew him as a songwriter. Me, I was somebody from a completely different area of music. So when I wrote something with Graham and they did it, I was unexpectedly so chuffed about it that I actually sat down and wrote him a letter.
1: Right.
2: And found out where he was. He was touring in North Queensland and sent him a letter, you know, in an envelope saying, you know, we don't know each other. You probably don't know who I am, but I just want to tell you how I forget the word that I use, but how unexpected, I didn't say unexpectedly, but how good this made me feel. I think I mentioned that, you know, when I was a kid, I used to go and see him in the show tent. They had a show tent at the Grafton Show and those kind of things.
1: Right.
2: Reach back to that.
1: Right. Did he write back?
2: I think he did. Yeah, I think he wrote actually a letter back, you know, on paper.
1: Right. That's right up there with my time when I was working with Paul Kelly when Paul wrote to Sir Donald Bradman, and Bradman did write back. So
2: that's right. I remember that.
1: And what was the song you wrote with Graham? Sorry, you might have mentioned it, but
2: I think it was a song called High, Dry and Homeless.
1: Right.
2: And it was a flood song.
1: Yes.
2: Because it was something that you know, myself and Graham and Slim, being rural people, knew about. The city songwriters wouldn't know about.
1: Yeah. Yeah. And also seeing that travelling show. I mean, I once saw the family show us, I think it was in Kempsey or something, you know, Slim and the family pulling up and basically doing shows. Did you see that a lot in Grafton? I mean,
2: well, in Grafton he had a tent.
1: Right.
2: There was a small sideshow alley.
1: Yes.
2: Which had a, there was Slim, there was always a strip show. There was always there was always a Maori show band,
1: right? Wow.
2: And then there'd be a boxing tent, of course.
1: Yes.
2: The boxing tent always parked, was one of the biggest tents that was always parked near the bar. And then there was assortment of other things that would appear, you know, Spidora, the half woman, half spider. So you got a woman sitting in a box with a head poking out and a spider painted on it, or Daddles the Dancing Duck, where you've got a duck on a hot plate. Those kind of things.
1: I grew up in Launceston, so I could relate totally to having gone to the Launceston show and seen probably absolutely all of these people in action. So, this record, you're out touring, a lot of touring. I mean, you got some dates, but do you want to do a lot? Do you want?
2: No, we don't tour a lot. We've got some dates in second half of October.
1: Mm-hmm.
2: We'll come out and play songs from the album, and older songs. There's a couple of dates in Victoria, 16th and 17th of October. There's the Factory Theatre in Sydney, 24th, I think, and then and then a couple of shows in Queensland.
1: Mm-hmm. And the same All-Star Extravaganza that was with you last time? I mean, it's a pretty incredible band.
2: Yes. Yeah, there's a lot of people, and it's even more.
1: Oh, really?
2: Because now I have to have... now I have to have a whole, you know, four-piece brass section.
1: Right,
2: just to do, let's all get together.
1: Right.
2: So it's even more people.
1: Right. And then the core people?
2: The core of the band is Hamish Stewart drums,
1: yep.
2: Michael Vidal bass,
1: mm-hmm.
2: Shannon Bourne these days playing guitar, Garrett Costigan pedal steel. We've got the Harmonettes singing with us, which is... Amanda Roth, Erica Dunn, and Felicity Cripps, and a different brass section in each city.
1: No, they're an incredible band. I mean, you're a bit of a bonus just getting up to sing a few songs. I mean, I could quite happily just sit and watch the band. Yeah.
2: Well, that's how I feel up there with them around me.
1: Don, thanks very much, and congratulations on a great record.
2: Thank you very much, Stuart.

0: grand. Thank you very much. Thank you very much indeed.
1: It's always a pleasure and fascinating to speak with Don Walker. And his new album is absolutely fabulous. And if you get the opportunity to see him play live, certainly the last time I did see a show at the Factory Theatre in Sydney, it was one of the best live shows I've seen in like forever. So take that opportunity if it presents. After the second part of that conversation, we listened to Don Walker with It Will Always Be You. And then we followed that with Slim Dusty doing a live version of the song that Don Walker talked about that he co-wrote with Graham Connors, High, Dry, and Homeless. It is time for me to say goodbye to those of you taking the syndicated show. Hope you can join me next week for another Dirt Music coming to you from the studios of 2SER and around Australia, thanks to the Community Radio Network. On a sad note, last week we lost Australian music icon, historian, great travel writer, larger-than-life personality, a incredibly influential and important figure in Australian music history, Glenn A. Baker, also a friend of mine and a guest a number of times on Dirt Music. I wasn't sure what to play in tribute to Glenn A. Baker, but I thought, what about the song that he said when he heard it for the first time? He kind of realised that talking about, writing about rock and roll and music was what he was going to do with the rest of his life. He heard it on a transistor radio. It was this song by Bob Dylan called Like a Rolling Stone. We're playing this in memory of Glenn A. Baker.

little man who carried on his shoulder a Siamese cat. Ain't it hard when you discover that?

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2: Hello, I'm Laura Devoy. One Nation MP Barnaby Joyce says his party is still working through ideas to change the superannuation scheme. Leader Pauline Hanson yesterday said she was open to options, including rethinking the super guarantee, which requires employers to pay 12% of superannuation on top of salaries. Treasurer Jim Chalmers slammed the idea, saying it would leave Australians worse off. Mr Joyce told the ABC people should be able to access their money.
3: It is their money. It's not the superannuation fund's money. It's not the government's money. It's private individuals' money. And when they say, well, they might be in poverty later on, we've got a lot of people in poverty right now who can't afford their groceries right now, who can't afford their rent right now. So do we say to those people, even though they might have a job, oh, you got to live in your car, but you can't get access to your own money?
2: Education workers in Victoria have voted to accept the state government's revised offer, with industrial action planned for Wednesday called off. The offer involved a minimum pay increase of 28.3% over 4 years, and after-school meeting hours will be capped at 40 per year, down from 80. Union boss Justin Mullally says 79% of members endorse the offer.
4: Together, we've been able to get a significant outcome that delivers real pay increases, real improvements to conditions, and we got a commitment from the state government to deliver full funding for our schools. This is a really important step.
2: Industrial action planned for Wednesday, which would have been the third time this year teachers walked off the job, has been cancelled. The Royal Commission has heard a program bringing Jewish, Israeli and Palestinian communities together in Australia shows they're willing to collaborate. Rosanna Australia is an affiliate of a Swiss-based international organisation which aims to bring the Jewish, Israeli and Palestinian communities together through multiple initiatives. The organisation's Day After project is funded by the Department of Home Affairs. CEO of Rosanna Australia, Panos Masouris, has told the Inquiry the appetite and willingness of participants to work together is high.
5: What actually is actually incredible is how the strengthening of those participants after the delegations believe that practical barriers within the corporations that they actually believe they belong in can actually be altered and impacted. So they get their own hope of actually they can actually become agents of change.
2: The search for a missing bushwalker in southern New South Wales has entered a sixth day. Lily Hooper was reported missing after going for a hike in the Natai National Park last Wednesday. Her car has been found, but there's been no sign of the 18-year-old. A multi-agency search involving police, firefighters, the State Emergency Service and the Australian Defence Force is continuing. Police are working to establish her movements after she left home, as well as what supplies she had with her when she set out. Former Liberal Party President Chris Gattenby has been sworn in as a senator. He replaces Tasmanian Wendy Askey, who announced she'd leave federal politics in June. Turning to sport, reigning premiers North Melbourne are on top of the AFLW ladder after the opening round of the season. The Roos smashed Geelong by 73 points on Saturday. Yesterday, Brisbane beat Essendon 12-13-85 to 6-1-37. The Sydney Swans beat Adelaide by 8 points. Port Adelaide overcame Fremantle 6-5-41 to 2-8-20, and GWS defeated the West Coast Eagles by 12.
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7: Dis and da. A bit of dis and a little bit of da. Good afternoon, Matt Early here. Welcome to Another dis and dat on this Monday afternoon. Hope you're having a fantastic Monday. Hope you had a fantastic weekend as well. Had a pretty chill weekend myself. And today actually marks 12 months, a month since I got myself out of hospital. So that is, that's a cool little milestone. It's been a rough, bit of a rough month, kind of a bit crazier than, I expected, and a little bit slower in the healing process than I probably expected, and a little bit slower in the strength process than I expected. So yeah, it's been an interesting month, but, we are heading in the right direction, and I guess that's the main thing. Everything else is sort of, yeah, just doing its thing. Depends on who you talk to, as to how well things are going, but, yeah, I don't know. The majority of people would say that things are going well, and that, yeah, things are going in the right direction. So I'll take that. That's a win in my books. So we'll go with that. It's gonna be a long journey. It's gonna be a few more months, probably a couple more months at least. But yeah, we're getting there, and that is. That is the main thing. It's, yeah, up and down. Some days are good, some days are not so good. But, yeah, we're doing well. We're getting there. But, yeah, it is certainly a lot crazier than what I envisioned things would be like at this point in the journey. But, yeah, it is all just part of the story, all part of the journey. And we just keep going, we keep fighting until the end, and hopefully at some point this will all be over, that'll be good. But yeah, we just keep going, and yeah, it's gonna be done at some point. But yeah, there we go, it's a month since I got myself out of hospital, and yeah, went on this second part of the process, and yeah, another probably couple of months or so to go, but yeah. Alrighty, you're listening to Dis and Dat on 2Bob Radio 104.7 and streaming at www.2bobradio.org.au. Let's chuck on some music, and we will go with Incubus and the track Wish You Were Here.

0: Alice in Chains there with the track Your Decision. And before that, we had a bit of Incubus and Wish You Were Here. 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I hope you're having a fantastic Monday, and I hope you had a fantastic weekend as well, whatever it is that you did this past weekend. And so, we talk about all of these things that the government wants to do, all of these changes the government wants to make, and everything is apparently out there to make things better, to improve the NDIS, to make things fairer and blah, blah, blah. But the amount of stories that I've heard in the last, 72 hours about dodgy things going on, people being arrested for fraud, people being, doing things that underhanded, under table things that shouldn't be done, that are, affecting the NDIS, affecting clients, more than anything. It is, crazy that we're still, as a government, it's still so focused on this whole idea that the amount of people on the NDIS is blowing out the budget, blowing out the cost. When, you see multitudes of people being caught, being arrested for millions and millions and millions of dollars worth of fraud. How do we keep letting this, happen, basically? There obviously is so many loopholes that these people are taking that is getting them to a place where, we can just take this thing for a ride and, make an absolute bank out of it, which is crazy. So these things about, making sure that everyone is registered and all of that, that is only partly put in at the moment, and that needs to, that's something that needs to be extended, because, we are in some trouble at the moment. There definitely needs to be more regulation on who out there is able to access the NDIS as a business, because, it is wild to still be seeing these stories of people that are out there absolutely just destroying the NDIS by making constant fraudulent claims. So, that is something we need to fix before we think about this kicking 160,000 participants off the NDIS and hoping that'll fix the problem that it probably won't actually fix. Just putting it out there. The problem won't actually get fixed until, we get rid of so many people that are defrauding the system and, making things so much worse for everybody else. So, that should be the main goal. That should be the focus, getting rid of fraudsters and making sure that the people who deserve the NDIS, who need the NDIS, can access the NDIS and make sure that people can stay on it and not have to worry about this. Are we going to make it through the cuts, or are we not going to make it through the cuts? It's a lot of stress on people that does not need to happen. But alas, here we are. We are just chilling, waiting to see what happens next while, yeah, hundreds of people, thousands of people are out there making a quick dollar off the NDIS. And, yeah, at some point, some of those people get caught, but yeah, how many millions of dollars will people go through before they are able to, yeah, get caught and, yeah, face justice, whatever that justice may be. But yeah, it is crazy that we have so much of this still going on, but yeah, there's this big focus that it is the people on the NDIS that need the NDIS that are making it so hard for things to stay on track. It's a wild ride to watch this all play out while you sit back and kind of just wonder what's going to happen to your NDIS package in the next 12 to 24 months. I'm pretty safe, I think, at the moment, but yeah, well, only time will tell what's truly going to happen. But yeah, it's all just a waiting game at the moment, waiting to see what happens. But yeah, in the process, I'm just sitting back and watching it all fall apart because people are out there making a fool of the NDIS and making a fool of the people who run the NDIS by, yeah, defrauding it to the absolute max, pretty much, and being most of the reason why we're in this predicament and why, yeah, we are so down, we are so done. But yeah, so if we don't get that under control, yeah, there is nothing. 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I hope you're having a fantastic Monday, and I hope you had a fantastic weekend as well, whatever it is that you did this past weekend. Alrighty, now let's bring in Nathan to play us some tracks.
1: 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My name's Nathan, this is our music. This first song is ACDC's Highway to Hell.

That was AC/DC Thunderstruck. Before that, also being AC/DC with Highway to Hell. This one's Love the Night by the Proto Men.

That was a lot of me, Banana Snails, before that being Love the Night by the Proto Men. Apology, Firestar is the next song.

That was song 2 by Blur, before that being Firestarter by The Apology. This next one is Metallica, and the Sandman.

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I hope you're having a fantastic Monday, and I hope you had a fantastic weekend as well. I'm out here waiting for the end of winter, hopefully soon. This cold is not friendly on the old body. Hopefully it is something that hurries up and disappears ASAP. Because I need some warmth in my life, now. Alrighty, let's chuck on some music, and we'll go with John Butler Trio and the track Revolution here on 104.7 FM and streaming at www.tubeupradio.org.au.

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4: Hello, I'm Lewis Donaldson. Green Senator Jordan Steele-John has pleaded against NDIS cuts as debate on legislation continues in the Senate. The Senator has made a passionate plea to the government and coalition not to go ahead with the legislation and says the cuts are not needed.
5: Then shame on you. You betray not only this community, but the national character. You will be condemned by history, the blood and the lives of those who will suffer and die will be on your hands and will live in your consciences forever.
4: Both major parties say the scheme, as it is unsustainable. Last year, it grew more than 11%, above the government's previous target of less than 6%. The Leader of the Opposition is holding back when it comes to the finer details of the Coalition's migration reform. Angus Taylor refused to confirm if backpackers would be included in the changes as the party plans to limit migration numbers based on housing supply. On the weekend, Nationals leader Matt Canavan said working holiday visas would not be included in that policy, while today Mr Taylor didn't provide any confirmation.
6: We'll have more to say as we get closer to the election on the composition of visas. What I will say, though, is we will cap migration numbers based on housing supply. Sadly, we're seeing housing supply in freefall. Labor's missed its housing targets. We're getting about 170,000 and they're targeting well over 200,000. We're not even getting close to their targets.
4: Alleged gangland boss Fadi Hadara is fighting for life in hospital this afternoon after allegedly being shot in his car. The 48-year-old was hit in an alleged ambush outside his Melbourne home last night. Victorian police say investigations are underway, but they believe it is a targeted attack.
7: Shortly after 6:45 p.m, a family member of the victim attended at the residence where they located our 48-year-old victim lying in a pool of blood next to his BMW.
4: Hadara is alleged to be the head of his namesake family clan linked to Melbourne's illicit tobacco trade. Health authorities have raised concerns about measles immunity gaps across multiple generations of Australians. Laura Devoy has more.
8: A study published today in the Australian and New Zealand Journal of Public Health found overall measles immunity in Australia was 93.3%. The National Centre for Immunisation Research and Surveillance says an estimated 1.7 million Australians were susceptible to measles in 2019. 113 cases have been recorded in Australia so far this year amid a global outbreak. Researchers have raised concerns about immunity gaps and are encouraging people to get vaccinated. Infants who are too young to receive the jab are the most susceptible to the disease.
4: US President Donald Trump has announced his country will substantially reduce its joint military exercises with South Korea. In a statement on Truth Social, Mr. Trump said he had a very good relationship with Kim Jong-un of North Korea. He said the exercises with Seoul were costly and send a signal that is totally inappropriate and hostile to a country that, under Mr. Trump's leadership, has been unthreatening and respectful. Turning to sport, New Zealand Warriors fullback Chance Nicol-Klukstar is facing a two-match ban with an early guilty plea after a hip-drop tackle on Brisbane Broncos fullback Reece Walsh. The 31-year-old has been hit with a Grade 3 dangerous contact charge. Walsh is expected to undergo surgery on a high-grade syndesmosis injury, which would likely rule him out for the rest of the season.
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9: 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I hope you're having a fantastic Monday, and I hope you had a fantastic weekend as well, whatever it is that you did this past weekend. Let's chuck on some music, and we'll go with Silverchair and the track Straight Lines. Here it is.

0: Alrighty, we just had a couple of tracks there from Silverchair. We had The Greatest View, and before that was Straight Lines. 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I hope you're having a fantastic Monday, and I hope you had a fantastic weekend as well. So I heard a pretty cool, read a pretty cool little story over the weekend, and this is something we need more of, and that is a woman by the name of Stephanie Dower is a filmmaker, producer, and access coordinator, passionate about transforming the landscape of the Australian screen industry through the lens of disability. A dedicated storyteller, she fosters inclusive stories that champion underrepresented voices. Stephanie's career began at university, where she was encouraged to join a masterclass program which exposed her to the world of professional filmmaking. Despite this, she initially struggled with internalized ableism, a type of self-doubt which societal assumptions about disability then has an impact on how an individual views their own potential. If you're exposed to that all your life, it starts to impact how you see yourself and how you view what you can and what you can and can't do in reality, Stephanie says. She initially doubted her ability to pursue a full-time degree, fearing she couldn't handle the physical demands of being on set for 14 hours. It wasn't until a mentor challenged her assumptions, reminding her of the many pathways in film. It's not until someone else calls you out. There is no reason that I can't do it. I can make it work, she says. In 2024, Stephanie directed episodes of the Screen Australia supported online series Path to Paris, which saw her travel to the Paris 2024 Paralympic Games for filming of the series. When people watch a film and they're like, oh wow, oh wow, I really related to that character, or I felt seen or understood, that's the feeling that you want to give other people, she explains. The filmmaker is also a leading expert in access and inclusion within the screen sector. A much sought after access coordinator, Stephanie makes people feel comfortable by ensuring their needs are met within professional or creative environments. I feel like I'm doing the work that I should be doing when I talk to people and they're like, oh, I feel heard just by you reaching out and saying that I'm here if you have any access requirements you want to chat about. In 2024, Stephanie served as access coordinator for feature films Spit and Amazon Studios' The Bluff, which was released earlier this year. By serving as a dedicated support person, Stephanie helps individuals to feel confident and comfortable in their work environment so they can fully participate and feel they belong to the industry. However, the road has not been without significant challenges for the talented filmmaker. Following a bout of pneumonia, Stephanie recalls the doctor asking if she wanted to be saved if her heart stopped. A question she believes was only asked because of her disability. That's wild. As if our lives are any less, as if it would be a kindness to let us go. But I actually think having a disability makes life more interesting, she reflects. The experience highlighted the often ignored gap between the medical community's perception and the lived reality of disability and disabled people. And yeah, I definitely felt that one when I was in hospital. There's definitely a gap between, you know, what we experience and what the medical field or allied health field thinks we experience. I spoke to someone later who had been a nurse, because maybe they do ask every 30-year-old woman. And I was like, was that because of the disability? She said, oh yeah, that's a shame. Looking towards the future, she calls for greater representation in politics and leadership positions to ensure a louder collective voice for those within the disability community. Unless you've had your human rights debated on the parliament floor, you don't really know what that feels like, she says. Your life is in the hands of the rest of society, so I think that gives you a deeper appreciation of your rights and what oppression is. Despite this, Stephanie continues to work towards a more inclusive society, whether it is through her role as an access coordinator or seeing audiences relate to her characters on screen. Her goal is to provide others with a sense of belonging. You know that saying, you can't be what you can't see? I have an issue with that saying, because you can't, or because you can be what you can't see. People forge their own paths every day. I belong, I can fully participate in whatever I want to. I belong, I guess access granted means I can fully participate in whatever I want to. The world is your oyster, she says. And yeah, that is very true. You have to kind of, well, not so much now because there is more representation and people are more seen, but yeah, you do have to definitely do a lot of paving your own paths and just going for it and just shooting out and just seeing what happens. Yeah, but we do need more people like her, more people that are out there giving people a chance and helping people do what they were born to do the things that they love to do by being someone who can, yeah, help facilitate a more comfortable experience in film and television. But yeah, it is certainly one thing she said is that, yeah, our lives are definitely, you don't really get it until you realize that, yeah, your life is debated by people on a parliament floor. Your daily routine, in a way, is also debated by people you don't really have a whole lot to do with. Yeah, it's an experience, and yeah, you don't really get the full grasp of it until you are in it. But yeah, I do love that, yeah, someone like Stephanie is out there just making sure that, yeah, we are heard, we are seen, and we are represented as people that are worthy of, yeah, being someone, belonging, and just doing what we want to do, doing what we need to do to make it in this crazy, insane world that we live in, that is just full of, yeah, wild, wild, wild things. Alrighty, you are listening to Dis and Dat on Two Bob Radio 104.7 and streaming at www.tubobradio.org.au. I hope you're having a fantastic Monday, and I hope you had a fantastic weekend as well. Alrighty, up next is Young Samuel to play us a few tracks here on 104.7 FM and streaming at www.tubobradio.org.au. 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
1: 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Smooth Criminal by Michael Jackson.

that song, and that song was Bad by Michael Jackson. The next song will be Collision of Worlds by Brad Paisley.

That song was Nobody's Fault by Brad Paisley. Next song will be You Can Call Me Out by Paul Simon.

0: That was by no, that song was you can call me out by Paul Simon.
1: Oh, that's a lost song.
0: And that's a last song. My name is Samuel Klaus. 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
2: Thanks to Sam for playing some tracks for us there. One thing I do love about doing these things each week is that, yeah, you see people come in and, yeah, I don't know, people that I guess the outside world would say, you cannot do this, you can't do that. And I don't know, you get an opportunity to show the world that, yeah, you can do things. It may be sound a little different. It may be a little different to your everyday person. But, yeah, we find ways to get around things. We all find ways to make it work for us. And, yeah, just to see what people can do is always a pleasure to, to experience what is beyond what the world expects of some people. I definitely, over the years, dealt with a lot of pushback, a lot of hesitation on the part of so many people in my life that kind of were like, yeah, no. Not going to happen. So yeah, it does get a little bit frustrating at times when you have to basically prove, that you can do things constantly. So yeah, kind of like that, story I read about earlier. Yeah, it is good to have people in this world who willing to make it easier for the community, the disabled community, to have a chance to do what they want to do and be what they

we're making sure that people get a go, people have a chance to experience something that they may not get a chance to experience, and get a chance to have their voices heard, because it's one of those things that unfortunately far too often people with disability, all kinds of disabilities, their voices are definitely shut down, and they're not heard by people. They're kind of just, I don't know. It's one of those things that, you're kind of just there. You're not really heard. Sometimes you don't really feel like you're seen, but, you are there. You are seen by the people that know what is beyond the disability, the diagnoses, and then the rest of the world. Yes, we do have to prove a few things, but it is unfortunately the world we still live in. I would have thought that by now it would have got a little easier, but and some days it feels like it has, but some days it really hasn't. Some days it feels like everything I do, I'm trying to prove to the world that I can do this, I can do that. It's wild to experience on a semi-regular basis. Alrighty, you've been listening to Dis and Dat on Two Bob Radio 104.7 and streaming at www.tubobradio.org.au. That is the end of the show for today. Hope you enjoyed it. You can join me again next Monday, 12 to 2, for another Dis and Dat. And I'll be back in tomorrow morning from 9 a.m. for another AM music show. Alrighty, remember, stand up, stand out, be heard, be you. 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Alrighty, so like we said, it is the end of the show, and we're gonna chuck on a final track to take us out for this afternoon here on 104.7 FM and streaming at www.tubobradio.org.au. And the track that will take us out will be... 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
1: National Radio News.
2: Hello, I'm Lewis Donaldson. Superannuation is in the spotlight again today, with One Nation seeking to amend the way Australians access the scheme. Yesterday, Pauline Hanson flagged planned changes to super if One Nation is elected, saying it's too hard to access the funds early, especially for those struggling with cost of living. More details need to be provided, but Party MP Barnaby Joyce told the ABC it must be easier to apply to use super.
3: It is their money. It's not the superannuation fund's money. It's not the government's money. It's private individuals' money. And when they say, well, they might be in poverty later on, we've got a lot of people in poverty right now who can't afford their groceries right now.
2: Meantime, Federal Treasurer Jim Chalmers criticised One Nation's plans.
4: Well, there are already very well considered and long established mechanisms for people in genuine hardship to access their super early. But for good reason, those arrangements are limited. And those arrangements are very focused. And that has been the case for some time now.
2: Victorian public school teachers have called off plans to stage a third statewide strike after unionised educators voted to endorse a new pay and conditions offer. 79% of the union members voted in favour of the Victorian government's offer of a 28.3% to 32.4% pay rise over 4 years. Victorian branch president Justin Mullaly congratulated union members for their efforts.
5: Well done for taking stop work action, for implementing bans and limitations, for engaging your colleagues and parents in the broader community in which you work. Together, we've been able to get a significant outcome that delivers real pay increases, real improvements to conditions, and we got a commitment to deliver full funding for our schools.
2: Two-thirds of federal public bodies could be breaking the law. As Eliza Delves reports, they may be failing to publish Freedom of Information requests within their required timeframes.
6: New data from the Office of the Australian Information Commissioner's desktop review of disclosure practices found half of agencies aren't publishing all the information that's required. It means Australians are being denied access to public information, with the office looking at how long it took departments and agencies to actually publish requests into their disclosure logs. That's the online portals that hold FOI releases. Of the 30 bodies assessed, the office found 20 were not doing so within the mandatory 10 business days.
2: And in entertainment news, Spider-Man Brand New Day has become the eighth movie in history to make more than $2 billion at the global box office, and the second fastest to meet the milestone, behind only Marvel's Avengers Endgame. That's around $2.8 billion made after just 3 weeks in cinemas around the world. The movie stars Tom Holland as Peter Parker and is directed by Destin Daniel Cretton. And the Sydney Swans have confirmed several players were involved in an alleged incident in Melbourne last night. The club says it has notified authorities and the AFL and cannot provide further comment. And in more sport, in tennis, Adam Walton and Chris O'Connell are through to the third round of the Cincinnati Open. Walton defeated the 29th seed Ignacio Busse in straight sets, while O'Connell advanced after 11th seed Casper Ruud retired with a back injury. The third round will get underway tomorrow. Alex de Minaur and Rinki Hijikata are due on court early in the morning, Australian time.
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1: Hello, I'm Lewis Donaldson. Snap rallies have been held across the country today against proposed NDIS cuts. Some protesters even staged a die-in outside of NDIS headquarters in Sydney, with organisers from the Protect Our NDIS Alliance explaining it is a way to demonstrate the devastating impacts the cuts will have. The federal government is expected to pass sweeping cuts to the scheme in a deal with the coalition this week, with both major parties saying the scheme, as it is unsustainable. Last year, it grew more than 11%, above the government's previous target of less than 6%. At today's protest, Kyle Montgomery spoke about what the changes will mean for them and other participants.
2: $37.8 billion left. The government is ripping $37.8 billion out of NDIS funding over 4 years under the malicious guise of saving. Shame.
3: Shame!
2: Massive forced exits. The budget's target will drop L Block a net total of 160,000. Human beings on the scene by 2031.
1: Across Australia, vets are turning away injured wildlife as bird flu continues to spread, killing birds and leaving poultry producers on edge. Alyssa Delves has more.
4: The deadly H5 strain of the virus is emerging as a major animal welfare test as detections climb and vets pull back from treating birds and other wildlife. National figures show there have now been 236 confirmed H5 bird flu events in wild birds, with most in South Australia, although the government declared last week it would stop counting individual cases. Since the outbreak began, authorities have received more than 21,000 calls to the Emergency Animal Disease Hotline. Meanwhile, Tasmania's tally has jumped to 10 after four more wild birds on King Island tested positive, with two crested terns and two silver gulls found dead on beaches and bays around Curry.
1: Japan's ambassador has put the nation's positive working relationship with Australia in the spotlight this week. It comes after Kazuhiro Suzuki downplayed comments made by Prime Minister Anthony Albanese about a gift of melons received from his Japanese counterpart Sanae Takaichi. In a social media post, Mr. Suzuki reposted a picture with Labor Senator Ralph Saccone, which reads, "Australia and Japan aren't just partners, we're special strategic partners bound by trust and shared purpose." Industrial action will see Brisbane ferries pause their services for a few hours this afternoon. Today's ferry stoppages are the third major outages for the service, following total shutdowns on July 31 and August 7. Commuters are being warned to prepare for heavy overcrowding when services resume later today. Some parents say they feel unprepared to support their child through bullying. It comes off the back of a national survey from Triple P, coinciding with Bullying No Way Week. It found less than a quarter of Australian parents would feel confident knowing what to do. Carol Markey-Dads from the Triple P Parenting Program says there are several things parents can do to prepare and respond.
5: With bullying happening to one in four Australian school-aged children, we're really calling on local parents to notice changes in their child's mood, their behaviour, their routines, and to check in. And then if they do find that bullying or other issues are happening, to seek support from their school, GP, or programs.
1: And in sport, at the AFL Tribunal, Melbourne will appeal Jacob Van Ruin's three-match striking ban in a bid to get him available for finals. Van Ruin was hit with a three-match suspension for the swinging arm that knocked out Port Adelaide's Alia Alia at Adelaide Oval. As it stands, Van Ruin is banned for Saturday's game against the Western Bulldogs, plus the Demons' first two finals, or an elimination final, then round one next year, depending on where they finish. Fifth-placed Melbourne can still make the top four if they beat the Dogs and have other results go their way.
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6: 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That's the Reading Writing Hotline, and they're there to help. 1300 655 06. Go on, take the plunge.

And that was I Choose You by Talitha. Hi, I'm Saffron, and this is my show, The Spectrum of Sound, right here on Two Bob Radio, 104.7 FM. I hope you're enjoying. Remember that Two Bob Radio is a wonderful community radio, and I'm going to go with the next song being It's Gonna Be Okay by Sir Cliff Richard and the Piano Guys.

And that was Bad Day by Daniel Powter, Best Day of My Life by American Authors, and It's Gonna Be Okay by Sir Cliff Richard and the Piano Guys. Next up we have Don't Stop Believing by Journey. Hope you all enjoy. Remember, this is 2 Bob Radio 104.7 FM.

0: Roma, Roma, ma gaga, ooh la la, what about romance?
1: And that was Bad Romance by Lady Gaga, Die Young by Keisha, Wrecking Ball by Miley Cyrus, and Don't Stop Believing by Journey. Next up we have Get the Party Started by Pink.

0: And that was Give Me Some Loving by Ganga Jang.
1: Ganga Jang.
0: Ganga Jang.
1: Like some of the older folks will know Ganga Jang from their youth. And you might have heard a crackle and pop. That's because it was straight off what form of media?
0: The turntable, so records.
1: Yeah, real vinyl. Real vinyl on air.
0: Yes, my fellow presenter, what do you go by on air?
1: Oh, Fiona, just Fiona.
0: Fiona has been very kind enough to teach me the ways of the record, which is very interesting and rather delicate, actually.
1: Oh, yes. It's a zen art, actually.
0: You sort
1: zen
0: of
1: zen and the album.
0: The sort of thing you can't do if you're angry.
1: Well, you're better off not doing it because you'll probably scratch the record or damage the needle or... Yeah, but... It has its attributes.
0: It's some very good music too. You've got a very good taste in music.
1: Oh, thank you. Thank you. Just brought in a couple of samples that I thought you might be interested in and relevant. Something a bit, you know, not too dour.
0: I can be a bit dour sometimes.
1: No. I'm not accusing you of dourness. I didn't want to impose my dourness.
0: Sometimes it's good, sometimes there's times where it's not the greatest.
1: That's right, but like Ganga Jang, that was a classic, Give Me Some Lovin'. I was looking for Everyone Will Know Ganga Jang from the Colourbond ad. This is Australia.
0: Huh, I didn't know they were the ones that did that.
1: That's Ganga Jang song.
0: That's quite surprising. A Ganga Jang song that... everyone knows?
1: Yeah, well, it's been bought by the advertisers and Colourbond, whoever owns them, I think BHP perhaps, and they've probably paid a lot of money for the rights to use it in their advertising.

0: surprising. A lot of the ones that go into advertisement tend to also become more famous too, though, which is interesting.
1: Well, that track was already a huge hit. It's just a classic Australian song. And they've aligned that, I think, quite cleverly in the advertisement to what they're presenting, Colourbond, that is, as a classic Australian product with a classic Australian song by a classic Australian band.
0: Which just makes it all the better.
1: Yeah.
0: We have a very beautiful country and a very large range of people, from all the different people of every nation, and we also tend to have a lot of different music.
1: Yeah, absolutely. There's a huge variety of Australian music. And you can hear some of it today on my Driving Home show. I'll be playing all Australian from 5:30 to 7. And thank you, Saffron, so much for inviting me into the studio.
0: Thank you for coming in. It's always nice to talk to someone else in here. It does get a bit lonely.
1: Oh, I kind of like the loneliness, but then that's my Darwinness coming through, isn't it?
0: Very true. Now, I think we're going to go to the next song. Or is it news time? What time is it? Ah, yes, the next song would be Bad Habits by Ed Sheeran. Have you heard this song?
1: I think so. I'm not a huge Ed Sheeran fan, but he is really good. I do like a lot of his music. He's probably been too recent and too popular for me, being a contrary person. But, let's hear Ed Sheeran.

0: time for the news right here on 2BOB.
1: National Radio News.
2: Hello, I'm Lewis Donaldson. The peak advocacy body for climate in Australia has welcomed new rules for data centres being built in New South Wales. But the Climate Council says mandatory standards should be introduced to make sure proposals that fall short don't go ahead. The rules will aim to ensure rising data centre investment is matched with increased investment in renewable energy and water infrastructure. Senior advisor at the Climate Council, Ben McLeod, told National Radio News the reforms are especially important for regional communities who are concerned over power and water use.
3: What's really concerning is we've seen some data centres suggest that they might set up in regional communities and generate their own gas-fired power on site, and that could have really negative impacts to the local community in terms of air pollution, but also for the state and all Australians in terms of climate pollution.
2: The Labor government has pledged a new single service opt-out register for gambling ads as part of its amendments to its wagering ad bill. Communications Minister Annika Wells says the register would provide Australians with a one-stop shop to opt out of seeing wagering advertising online.
4: And establishing the wagering advertising opt-out register, which will provide Australians with a one-stop shop to opt out of seeing wagering advertising on online platforms. The Australian Communications and Media Authority will be responsible for implementing and enforcing these reforms, including monitoring compliance with the new restrictions and establishing and administering the opt-out register.
2: Australia's largest and leading sports shooting body has rejected the compensation amounts offered by the New South Wales government for the firearms buyback. Under the Phase 1 arrangement, there are fixed costs per firearm for owners who forfeit their guns. CEO of New South Wales branch of the Sporting Shooters Association of Australia, Peter Zark, told National Radio News the pricing is unacceptable.
5: And then we move on to $650 for 850 for shotguns, $850 for 1,000 for handguns. And regardless of make and model or age and condition, now let's just think about that. That's just preposterous on all fronts. Unacceptable, a nonsense, and we'd really like to know where these figures have been drawn from.
2: Supermarkets have launched facial recognition trials in a bid to curb rising retail crime. Alyssa Delves has the details.
6: Grocers like Coles and Woolworths are piloting the program, which has come under fire as retailers attempt to balance protection for staff and shoppers with safeguarding consumer privacy. Finance expert Dr. Jason Pallant says cameras and facial recognition tech have a key role to play in improving security, but it also creates a challenge for visitors who may question why their face is being scanned and what's done with their information. Debates also swirling around consent, especially for children, with questions being posed about whether they'll be treated differently to adults. The trials are part of broader moves across the retail industry and come at a cost to supermarkets of tens of millions of dollars, including the setup of gates at exits, cameras monitoring bagging areas, and body cameras for staff.
2: Showers can be expected along the east coast while the front crosses the Bight. The Bureau of Meteorology's David Croc has more on tomorrow's forecast.
7: This high over the southern Tasman Sea is pushing showers right up along the east coast. And this front, which is crossing the south coast of Western Australia and into South Australia during Tuesday, that's going to bring showers, patchy rain and some thunderstorms to large parts of particularly South Australia, but also Western New South Wales and Western Victoria during tomorrow. In the north, dry season continues with dry and mostly sunny conditions across most of the area.
2: Turning to sport, New Zealand Warriors fullback Chance Nickel-Klukstar is facing a two-match ban with an early guilty plea after a hip drop tackle on Brisbane Broncos fullback Reece Walsh. The 31-year-old has been hit with a Grade 3 dangerous contact charge.
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9: Hello and welcome to The Wire, your independent national coverage of current affairs right across Australia on community and Indigenous radio. I'm Amina Shakur, coming to you from Sin in Melbourne, Victoria. And today on the show...
10: And the reason that prisons don't make the community safer is because they do not work to address the drivers of incarceration.
9: The Northern Territory government is planning to build new prisons in Darwin. We speak to advocates who say more prisons won't necessarily make communities safer.
11: When you have these sort of novelty or joke candidates, they are there to express discontentment and disdain. with the conventional candidates.
9: We look into the role of joke political candidates in democracy following Nigel Farage's UK by-election win against Count Binface. And later today...
12: The police said that when they were applying for to use this process that Aboriginal people weren't more likely to be impacted. So that's not a very accurate assessment.
9: A trial of AI facial recognition in Western Australia is raising concerns about its impact on First Nations women and other communities. We'll have this and more for you over the next half hour. The Northern Territory Government is planning to build a new 1,200-bed men's prison and a 200-bed women's prison in Darwin, as the Territory continues to record Australia's highest incarceration rate. The Justice Reform Initiative says building more prisons will not make communities safer and is calling instead for greater investment in diversion programs, community support and First Nations-led initiatives. I spoke with Dr. Mindy Sautery, Executive Director of the Justice Reform Initiative, about the NT's growing prison population and what could be done differently.
10: Look, this is incredibly short-sighted and irresponsible policy. For the Northern Territory at the moment to invest in prisons when it already has an incarceration rate that is one of the highest in the world, when we know that 75% of people that are locked up in Northern Territory prisons have been there before, that is, it is not working when it comes to addressing the risk of reoffending. We know it's a system that is incredibly expensive, and we know that it, in fact, increases the likelihood of people committing further crime. Prisons do not make the community safe. So we know this from prisons around the world and certainly from around Australia and certainly in the Northern Territory. And the reason that prisons don't make the community safer is because they do not work to address the drivers of incarceration, and they certainly don't work when it comes to deterring people from committing crime. So the reason this is a terrible decision in terms of an investment of taxpayers' dollars is that rather than investing in what the evidence says will actually make a difference, and there's many things that do work in the community to reduce crime, there's instead been a commitment to invest in a system where the evidence is very clear. It absolutely doesn't work.
9: You mentioned that NT has the highest incarceration rate and a very high rate of people returning to prison. And you talked about how this is not the best approach. What would be, I guess, a better approach for the NT government?
10: At the moment, the Northern Territory spends about $320 million just on the operating costs currently of locking around 3,000 adults up, more when you look at the kids. And 75% of them have been there before. 60% of people that are in prison in the Northern Territory will return within 2 years, which is the highest rate of recidivism in Australia. 50% of people that are currently incarcerated in the Northern Territory are on remand. That means they haven't yet been found guilty, so they are waiting for their time in court to come. And we know the vast majority of people in prison in the Northern Territory are Aboriginal and Torres Strait Islander people. It's not working when it comes to community safety. The things that do work when it comes to the community safety are really well researched, and that includes a whole range of alternatives at different touch points in that trajectory into the criminal justice system.
9: Just going back to NT having a high rate of people returning back to the prison system, what is it about imprisonment that can increase the risk of someone reoffending?
10: So prison is what is called in the research criminogenic. That is, the more contact that you have with it, the more likely you are to go on to commit further crimes. And there's lots of reasons for that. But one of the reasons, and especially when you look at how people are imprisoned in the Northern Territory, is a product of what dehumanising environments and institutional environments like prisons do to people. So what we can see, especially when prisons are overcrowded and especially when culture within prisons is very adversarial in terms of the relationship between people who are living in prison and people who are working in prisons, is that rather than somebody coming out of prison feeling more connected, more educated, able to address their drug and alcohol, able to address their mental health, what we find is that people come out of prison more disconnected than what they were previously from their communities, more disconnected from employment opportunities, more disconnected from education and from family supports. So all of the things that are risk factors when it comes to committing crime and being caught up in the justice are exacerbated or made worse by the prison environment. And all of the things that are protective factors, so those things that reduce the risk of ongoing criminal justice system and are not available to people when they're incarcerated.
13: What would you like the Northern Territory government to be spending that money on instead?
10: So those evidence-based alternatives, things like access to bail support is really critical, especially when you're looking at the 50% of people, adults in prison, that haven't yet been sentenced. So imagine what would happen if, rather than being sent to prison, people were given the opportunity to address whatever it is that they may or may not have done in terms of their crime, but given the opportunity to address a whole range of other needs. So we know the vast majority of people who end up in prisons, and this is in the Northern Territory but around Australia, are dealing with alcohol and other drug issues, are dealing often with the impact of racism in their communities, are dealing with mental health, are dealing with disabilities, and are dealing with high rates of homelessness and high rates of disconnection from employment. What we know is that if we address those factors, then people are much less likely to end up in the criminal justice system. So the investment from government really needs to be on those things that we know are going to reduce the likelihood of people coming into contact with the system. And at the really basic level, that means access to housing, it means access to supports around things like drug and alcohol use, and access to supports around things like mental health and disabilities. I think just to really note that, especially somewhere like the Northern Territory, there are First Nations communities and programs who have been very clear about what is needed and what their communities would like to do instead of having people go to prison. And I think that this, what we're seeing, is a resourcing issue, but it's really a political issue. So we've got a government that's happy to spend hundreds and hundreds of millions of dollars on locking people up and building new prisons, but is not willing to spend money on what it is that First Nations communities are asking for. So I think that we really need to see this as a political issue. It's not an evidence issue. We know what the evidence says. And it's really, if we're serious about addressing community safety, we need to talk to the communities who have been trying to get the government to listen to what it is that they've been calling for decades.
13: Dr. Mindy Sautry, Executive Director of Justice Reform Initiative, speaking with The Wire. Last Thursday, on the eastern coast of England, Nigel Farage, leader of the far-right Reform UK party, won a by-election that he triggered by resigning in the middle of an investigation into an undeclared £5 million gift. But this was an unusual race. Britain's major parties all refused to stand, and the longtime joke candidate, Count Binface, emerged as the main challenger. So, what do joke candidates do for democracy, and why don't we have them in Australia? The Wire's Aspen Bailhaas has this report.
14: Harvey Jonathan David, commonly known as Count Binface, the Count Binface Party, 9,455.
15: I'm looking at a strange scene. It's an exercise centre converted into a vote counting station. Nearly three dozen kooky and eccentric characters stand in a row, listening to the election results, with a basketball hoop tucked against the wall behind them. An alien in a bin-shaped helmet wins 26% of the vote. And the actual winner, Nigel Farage, is nowhere to be seen. How did we get here?
16: Throughout all of my lifetime experience of British politics, there has been usually somebody stood on the stage behind a large number of the candidates, dressed in a daft way, most prominently, I would say, in sort of my childhood, the Monster Raving Loony Party.
15: Sophie Quirk is Senior Lecturer in Drama and Theatre at the University of Kent.
16: And what has happened this time is that the sitting MP,
15: Nigel Farage, the leader of the far-right party, Reform UK, essentially Britain's Pauline Hanson,
16: stood down, even though he had only been elected a couple of years ago. He stood down and triggered a by-election.
15: Nigel Farage was facing an investigation into an undisclosed £5 million gift.
16: And he has said he stood down to trigger that by-election so that his constituents could decide on the matter of whether they still wanted to be represented by him. Another interpretation of it is that it's all a distraction from that scandal. So the mainstream parties all decided not to put up a candidate against Farage. They said that they thought this whole thing is a farce, it's a distraction, and they refused to get involved in it. Farage's version of that narrative is that they don't respect the people of Clacton enough to stand. And into this, Zepp's Count Binface, who isn't a new feature on the British political scene by any means. So he's, you know, he's been standing against incumbent prime ministers in general elections and that sort of thing. So he's not new to us, but he's certainly got a new prominence.
15: In a self-inflicted by-election, maybe a joke candidate is the only candidate that made sense to run against Nigel Farage.
16: When you have these sort of novelty or joke candidates, they are there to express discontentment and disdain with the conventional candidates on the ballot.
15: But why doesn't Australia have joke candidates like the UK does?
17: I actually think it's probably the rules around how candidates can put their names forward that is most responsible for diminishing the existence of joke candidates.
15: Bill Brown is director of the Australia Institute's Democracy and Accountability Program.
17: In the United Kingdom, they see a plethora of joke candidates, but the requirement to nominate is 10 signatures rather than 100 as it is in Australia. And it is much, much easier to register a political party and therefore have a joke name attached to your real candidate name than it is in Australia. In 2021, the Labor and Liberal parties made a deal to restrict party name registration at the federal level. Essentially, the changes to the law gave political parties a veto over other political parties using words that exist in the original party's names. So whereas in the past we've seen the Democratic Labor Party as well as the Labor Party, now the Labor Party would have a veto over the Democratic Labor Party name. We've seen Liberals for Forests and Liberal Democrats use that word liberal, but under these new rules, that's forbidden. And then in terms of prospective new names, there's restrictions on so-called frivolous and vexatious party names. And you'd have to imagine that something like the Monster Raving Loony Party qualifies as a frivolous name and therefore would be prohibited at the federal level.
15: So what do you think are the steps to start taking the walls down?
17: I see no reason to keep the restrictions on frivolous party name registrations. That only serves to stop joke candidates who can play a very legitimate role in the political process. And then more broadly, we can address the enormous incumbency advantages that those already in power have. So it's the case that our system locks out new participants or places barriers in their way. And addressing those would bring the vibrancy of Australia's voting system, which is very, very good, to its candidate system and its participation in democracy as well.
13: Bill Brown, Director of the Australian Institute's Democracy and Accountability Program, ending that story by The Wire's Aspen Bilharts. 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I'm Amina Shakur in Melbourne. 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And to the other side of the country to Radio Coolaree in Broome, Western Australia. A police trial of AI face recognition technology in Western Australia could have a bigger impact on First Nations women and other residents. It's a concern for Dr. Hannah McGlade from Curtin University's Law School, saying the trial is disturbing and inappropriate. The faces captured are being compared with police watch lists of about 4,000 people in real time. The Wire's contributor from NIRS, Mark Hyde, spoke with Associate Professor Mick Glade about the trial, which have scanned more than 130,000 people already.
18: that is a lot of people. And the two sites are Midland and Northbridge. And these are areas that are populated with many Aboriginal people.
19: It's comparing faces against the police watch list in real time. Will this have a bigger impact on First Nations people than other groups?
18: I think it will, because Aboriginal people are overrepresented in the criminal justice system, and particularly in West Australia, there's always been high numbers of Aboriginal people incarcerated and also dying in custody. So we're going to see more Aboriginal people turning up on this arrest list. We haven't been given details, though, and there wasn't proper Aboriginal consultation in the beginning.
19: That was one of my next questions. Should there be more consultation?
18: Yes. Well, they avoided their obligations, I believe, to consult with the appropriate bodies, including around AI technology, but of course Aboriginal people. We know the statistics are clear that Aboriginal people are more likely to be impacted, but the police said that when they were applying for to use this process that Aboriginal people weren't more likely to be impacted. So that's not a very accurate assessment, and the appropriate process hasn't been undergone.
19: In terms of the watch list itself, do police need to be more transparent about who they put on there?
18: Absolutely. We don't really know who is on there, why they're on there, what sort of offences are the arrest warrants for. And that is really problematic, because we know that people are still being arrested for minor offending and for non-violent offending.
19: It sounds like they're applying a pretty broad brush in that case.
18: Well, it could be. The information hasn't been forthcoming. There has been some information about the arrests, I believe 18, and one false positive reading, meaning, it was inaccurate that a person was identified as being wanted who wasn't.
19: I've noticed a comment in relation to this from a law professor who says historically these sorts of things are worse for people of colour and women in particular. Does that concern you?
18: Yes, absolutely. We've already got a situation in Australia where Aboriginal women over a decade ago were regarded as the fastest growing prison population in Australia. We have very high rates of incarceration of Aboriginal women, and often for offending that is what we would call minor offending. They should have been diverted away from prison. In the worst cases, these women can even die in prison because you can't readily access healthcare. And often the women have psychosocial needs that are not being met in prison. So yes, this is very disturbing. It is inappropriate that such a policing AI measure was introduced without even consultation with Aboriginal people.
19: You've touched on the locations where these have been put in place. I'm not familiar with Western Australia. Can you sort of give an explanation of the areas and the demographics of where they put these?
18: Well, Northbridge is what's known as the entertainment district of the city of Perth. A lot of Aboriginal people do go to Northbridge and have always been around Northbridge. We've got our Aboriginal services, including the ALS, more or less in the Northbridge area. It's a central area where people are using public transport to go in and out of Perth and different areas. So it's well known that many Aboriginal people don't live in Northbridge but are in Northbridge visiting. And Midland is the other location. It's a very working class area of Perth. It's certainly lower socioeconomic and known to have a fairly high Aboriginal population, probably the highest in the city of Perth, actually. So they are going to be, seeing and reading a lot of Aboriginal people's faces, and no doubt people who are have arrest warrants on them.
19: They're referring to it as a trial at this stage. Are you worried it'll be permanent?
18: Certainly. It seems that the police are very focused on arresting and people. This is something they, that they think reflects well on them. But, this doesn't address the underlying issues that too many people are being arrested for crimes that really shouldn't be on the books anymore, that shouldn't result in prison sentences, and that do. So, this is concerning. We'd like to see more diversion and more justice reinvestment to steer people away from contact with the criminal justice system.
13: That was Associate Professor Hannah McGlade from the Curtin University speaking with NIRS's Mark Hides. Last week, the inaugural Central Australia Heat Resilience Summit kicked off. It brought community leaders, experts and researchers to know more about the impacts of extreme heat on human health across Central Australia. The aim of the summit is to set a strategy to tackle hot weather in Central Australia. The Wire's contributor from 8CCC, Kate Leons Dawson, attended the event. The summit started with major hazard preparedness and response from Bureau of Meteorology, Shanae Gamble addressing the risks of extreme heat.
20: My name is Shanae and my role at the Bureau of Meteorology is in the hazard preparedness and response space. And so typically, or traditionally, this would have been sort of fires, floods, cyclones and thunderstorms, but increasingly heat is also being monitored a hazard from the Bureau of Meteorology's perspective. I'll talk later about our heatwave warning service, which launched in 2022. It's not the only way to look at heat. And I just also want to point out that I'm based in Darwin and I've got a team of meteorologists, hydrologists, community engagement specialists, and climatologists. We are small, but we are mighty. We work very closely with emergency services across all of these hazards. I know I'm not telling anybody anything that they don't already know, but arguably heat is Central Australia and other internationally the most significant natural hazard. The data is clear that heat globally, regionally, locally is increasing on every scale and every way that you look at it. Mostly people will think of those obvious ones like cyclones, floods, bushfires, but heat is known to cause more enduring morbidity across the scales, particularly for vulnerable people. And the concurrence of heat hazards with all of these other more well-known hazards can be ignored as well. Importantly as well, heat does differ from most hazards because it is so widespread, it is persistent, and it's largely invisible. Communities are often underestimating the risk until those impacts emerge. Something that I find quite interesting but also really challenging about heat is that it will manifest in a multitude of ways. So we've already seen some data, and I'm also going to show you some graphs as well, that show different ways in which heat is increasing and in which heat is impacting our community. We have a heatwave warning service, but it's not the only way to look at heat impacts.
13: At the end of the summit, the event launched a statement to tackle hot weather.
21: With a majority of support from attendees. We acknowledge that extreme heat is a significant economic, social and environmental challenge for Central Australia, with impacts on health, livelihoods and well-being across the region. Hazards and risks arising from extreme heat are compounding across the region. We are already feeling it. Across the summer and autumn of 2024-25, Alice Springs experienced its hottest 100 days on record, with the average maximum temperature of 40 degrees for nearly 3.5 months. Extreme heat places pressure on human health, household energy security, workforce attraction and retention, business viability and community well-being. These impacts compound existing challenges facing the region and are felt most acutely by those with the least capacity to adapt. Climate projections make clear that extreme heat events in Central Australia will increase in frequency and intensity, and that improving preparedness through practical, coordinated action will deliver social and economic benefits while reducing the costs and risks associated with inadequate preparation. We recognise that Central Australia is well placed to respond. Aboriginal people have lived successfully in arid environments for tens of thousands of years, and the region holds deep knowledge, lived experience and demonstrated capability in this area. Building on these strengths presents an opportunity for Central Australia to be a national leader in heat preparedness and resilience.
13: That was 8CCC's Kate Leons Dawson ending that report. And unfortunately, that is the end of the show today. Thanks so much for listening wherever you are in Australia. The Wire is a co-production between community radio stations SYN in Melbourne, 2SER in Sydney, Radio Adelaide, 4ZZZ and Radio 4EB in Brisbane. 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We pay our respects to elders past, present and emerging. I'm Amina Shakur coming to you from Sin in Melbourne, Victoria. Thanks so much for your company and we'll see you next time on The Wire.
0: And yet another excellent edition of The Wire. This is the Driving Home Show with me, Fiona. I'm totally disorganised today. In a tiswas all day. Trying to get things organised. Let's have a track from the new album from Kate and Miller Heike. This is Hidden Things.

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1: And opening the show a little bit unusually today because I wasn't very organised. Of course, I was going to introduce the All Australian Monday Driving Show, Driving Home Show, with an Aussie instrumental as my theme track, which is Wedding Cake Island, of course, by Midnight Oil. But I wasn't set up to play it. So you got Kate Miller-Heidke, very pleasant track, Hidden Things, from her new album, The Kiss and the Abyss. And unfortunately, kisses and abysses might be relevant. I'm very sad to say one of our beloved DJ's partner passed away, unfortunately, after the dreaded Big C got him. Talking about a well-known and loved local muso, a bon vivant, I'm sure, Ian Papworth. And here's a track from his album Pap and That. And very appropriately, listen with your heart. This one's for you, Tracy.

0: Lovely stuff. That's Listen With Your Heart by the late Ian Papworth, a local artist. And that was out of his 2017 Pap and That, which was actually the AM Music feature album, EP, this morning. And will probably be played on and off right through the week. Thinking of you all, and he was obviously a very much loved man. And not a bad muso to boot. That was fairly obvious from that track. In the meantime, we need to hear a word from our sponsor, and I'll be back with the raves. And perhaps after that, another Ian Papworth track.
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0: And thank you to all of our sponsors helping to keep this little community radio station nestled in the beautiful green fields and forests of the Manning Valley. 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And right now, yes, it's that time.
2: 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It's 2Bob Raves.
0: And interesting, this is a first. I grabbed the clipboard for the raves, and the first page says, do not read out. Okay, so I won't. But just to let you know, 2Bob celebrates 40 years of broadcasting this month, August, and the AM Music feature albums will be 2Bob Abe album Faves from 1986, yes, the year of our origin, through to now. And as mentioned, in memory of Paps, who passed away last Saturday, this morning's feature album was Ian Papworth with Pap and That from 2017. Tomorrow's album is from the lovely, the wonderful Christine Arnoux with Stylin' Up from 1995. Wednesday's a favourite of mine, The Cruel Sea with The Honeymoon Is Over from 1993. Thursday it's A Single Gun Theory with their album Like Stars in My Hands. That's a lovely thought. 1991 that album was produced. And Friday it's another favourite, Ed Cooper with Today Wonder from 1990. And of course we do have the albums of the week. Started off with one of them, Kate Miller-Hickey is The Kiss and the Abyss, I believe that's her brand new album just released. There's also Don Walker, Love Songs, The Vernons, Strike Out Again, and another great Putumayo Presents. This time it's Party Round the World. And, of course, this is the All-Australian Monday edition of the Driving Home Show with me, Fiona, through till 7. And from 7, it will be To Be Baba Lula. I imagine Cookie will be in doing that. But that, of course, is often mostly Cookie and Tracy. We're feeling for you, Tracy. And let's go out with, conclude the raves, so to speak. I like the title of this track. This is The Big C, another track from Ian Papworth.

0: Oh, that was another track from Ian Papworth, The Big C This Time. Thinking of you, Tracy, and getting on with the show, here's another word from a valued sponsor.
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And this next track, well, I've only really just discovered this band. They're out of Sydney, and this was all recorded, well, a lot of it, in Endomusia Studios in the Blue Mountains. This is Fallon Kush, and I thought the track's title was probably somewhat relevant. This is Your Halo's Bright from Fallon Kush. It's All Australian Mondays on the Driving Home Show.

0: Ah, classic bit of Crowded House there. With a song I didn't really know that well, Tall Trees, and I do love Tall Trees. And of course before that was Ian Papworth with The Big C. We're heading to news time. In fact, I'm a bit short of the news time, about a minute. Not enough time for a track at all, so I'm just going to have to, wow, flap my gums. Tall trees, ah, oh, I just love them. And we should protect them. We've got the tallest flowering trees in the world in Australia, the Eucalyptus regnans, otherwise known as mountain ash in Victoria and Tasmania. Absolute giants, with one of them being measured at just over 100 metres tall. Oh yes, 100 metres tall. A natural, beautiful, living creature. 100 metres tall. Well, there's some taller ones along the coast of California. And there are, of course, the coastal redwoods. And they are magnificent and majestic. And, of course, sequoias. But it's time for the news.
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2: Hello, I'm Lewis Donaldson. One Nation is seeking to amend the way Australians access superannuation. Yesterday, Pauline Hanson flagged planned changes to super if One Nation is elected, saying it's too hard to access the funds early, especially for those struggling with cost of living. MP Barnaby Joyce told the ABC it must be easier to apply to use super.
3: It is their money. It's not the superannuation fund's money. It's not the government's money. It's private individuals' money. And when they say, well, they might be in poverty later on, we've got a lot of people in poverty right now who can't afford their groceries right now.
2: Meantime, Federal Treasurer Jim Chalmers criticised One Nation's plans.
4: Well, there are already very well considered and long established mechanisms for people in genuine hardship to access their super early. But for good reason, those arrangements are limited and those arrangements are very focused. And that has been the case for some time now.
2: The New South Wales government's price guide for the firearms buyback scheme has been rejected by the country's leading sports shooting body. The New South Wales branch of the Sporting Shooters Association of Australia says the fixed price offers disregard factors like model, age and condition. CEO of the New South Wales branch, Peter Zark, told National Radio News the buyback scheme is a city-centric approach following the Bondi attack.
5: The law-abiding firearms owner, whether it be a sports target shooting person, a hunter, a rural primary producer, we're all the ones paying for a terrorist act. And in all good conscience, again, it just that we're all bewildered as to how we could be implied to be any part of this legislation. The bill should have been split. There should have been a terrorist bill, and the firearms they could have dealt with separately.
2: Victorian public school teachers have called off plans to stage a third statewide strike after unionised educators voted to endorse a new pay and conditions offer. 79% of the union members voted in favour of the Victorian government's offer of a 28.3% to 32.4% pay rise over 4 years. Victorian branch president Justin Mullaly says the deal is an important step for teachers.
6: So, what happens now? Well, the most important thing is that for the tens of thousands of members who have been on board for the long term, you've got to stick around. And for the tens of thousands who have joined just this year, remember we're stronger together. Remember that there are more things that we need to do.
2: Health authorities have raised concerns about measles immunity gaps across multiple generations of Australians. Laura Devoy has more.
7: A study published today in the Australian and New Zealand Journal of Public Health found overall measles immunity in Australia was 93.3%. The National Centre for Immunisation Research and Surveillance says an estimated 1.7 million Australians were susceptible to measles in 2019. 113 cases have been recorded in Australia so far this year amid a global outbreak. Researchers have raised concerns about immunity gaps and are encouraging people to get vaccinated. Infants who are too young to receive the jab are the most susceptible to the disease.
2: The search for a missing bushwalker in southern New South Wales has entered its sixth day today. Lily Hooper was reported missing after going for a hike in the Nataya National Park last Wednesday. Her car has been found, but there's been no sign of the 18-year-old. A multi-agency search continues while police work to establish her movements after she left home, as well as what supplies she had with her when she set out. US President Donald Trump has announced his country will substantially reduce its joint military exercises with South Korea. In a statement on Truth Social, Mr. Trump said he had a very good relationship with Kim Jong-un of North Korea. He said the exercises with Seoul were costly, also citing the country's refusal to take part in actions against Iran.
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0: 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Oh, what have we got? Oh, of course, it's that time after the news.
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Indeed. Wow, it's been a wet one, hasn't it? Ah, at least 10 mils across a broad area of the lower mid-north coast. I think I might have got a bit more than that at my place. It did bucket it down, well, around midday, mid-overnight as well. So that's nice. For the rest of Monday, cloudy with a high chance of showers and light winds. On to Tuesday, the 18th of August, a minimum of 11, a maximum of 19. Showers, a partly cloudy, high chance of showers with light winds, with a possible further rainfall of 0 to 6 mil. So another soggy start tomorrow, perhaps. On to Wednesday the 19th, minimum of 8 overnight, maximum of 20, with a possible shower. Obviously the showers are clearing Wednesday, partly cloudy, medium chance of showers in the late morning and afternoon. Light winds becoming northeasterly, 15 to 20 kilometres an hour in the early afternoon. They're becoming light in the evening. Thursday the 20th of August, a minimum of 7, maximum of 23, that's a nice warm one. And partly cloudy is the forecast, but mostly sunny morning. A slight chance of a shower in the afternoon and evening. Chance of a thunderstorm in the afternoon and evening. Light winds becoming northeast, 15 to 20 kilometres an hour. There's that onshore wind again during the afternoon. They're becoming a light during the evening. And they're saying a slight chance of a shower, chance of a thunderstorm. Possible rainfall is recorded as zero, with only a 20% chance of any rain. So not particularly wet Thursday. Friday looks like a similar day. 9 degrees overnight, a maximum of 23. Partly cloudy, a chance of morning fog. A median chance of showers, most likely in the afternoon and evening. Chance of a thunderstorm in the afternoon with light winds. 0 to 1 mil. And a 40% chance of any rain. That's for Friday. On to Saturday. And are we going to have another soggy weekend? Possibly a little bit. Minimum of 10, maximum 22. Like, nice and warm days, really. Unseasonably warm, really. Partly cloudy, medium chance of showers, most likely later in the day. Light winds, 0 to 5 mil, 60% chance of any rain. And on to Sunday, the 23rd of August, 9 to 22 degrees. Shower or two, partly cloudy. Medium chance of showers, light winds, becoming easterly. So that's maintaining that onshore airflow. 15 to 20 kilometres an hour during the day, with a possible rainfall of 0 to 3 mils. Chance of any rain, 50%. So flip a coin whether you're going to get any rain or not on Sunday. So rainy through tonight into tomorrow, a little bit clearing Wednesday, Thursday, and certainly warm days Thursday, Friday, 23 degrees. And a maximums of 22 over the weekend, but a little bit more chance of rain. And the rain was lovely to see. It's going to green things up. And we are nervous about the fire season this year. But everything's good when it keeps on giving us some nice doses of rain. There you go. Let's get on with the show. What have we got coming up next? What have I got lined up? It is All Australian Mondays, Driving Home Show with me, Fiona. You're listening through till 7. And these guys from the late 90s, this is Clouds off their Thunderhead album, The Alchemy's Dead.

I'd go with you anywhere. That, of course, is Birds of Tokyo. And before that, it was Clouds with Alchemy's Dead, kicking off this hour of the Driving Home Show. I'm Fiona, and it is All Australian Mondays. Still totally discombobulated today. Still not sure what I'm doing. But let's have a track from an Aussie classic from a few years ago. This is from 1995. A track called Tomorrow. It is, of course, off the album Frog Stomp. Frog Stomp. Oh, that's an interesting effect. We've got a new mic and I'm just getting used to the effects. Neat. This is, of course, Silverchair.

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1: And the couple of tracks you heard just before that, lovely word from our fantastic sponsor, was The Prize. They're out of Melbourne. It's the debut album called In the Red. And there was a track, Looking for a Reason. Before that, it was Silverchair with Tomorrow. Oh, and it ain't really this, but I love this track and this band. This is Dappled Cities with Perfect World. We can only wish it was.

No, that one's straight out of the. What is it? Oh, no, it's an album of the week. I thought it was out of the hot lot, you see. So I'm confused. It was, in fact, an album of the week here at Two Bob. That's the Vernons from their album A Strike Out Again in a track called I Don't Give a Damn If You Don't Believe Me. It's probably a fairly healthy state to achieve, actually, isn't it? But let's go for. Well, they're from the Gold Coast. These guys are from Brisbane. I think this is my favourite album so far of the year, almost, pretty much. There's a bit of the year to go, but this one's right up there. This is a track called All the Time in the World, and it is Experiencing Feelings of Joy, The Jungle Giants.

0: Ah, that's a little track called Radio Waves from Van Shee, their 2012 album, The Idea of Happiness, following the theme with the Jungle Giants. But yeah, they're groovy. They only ever put out two albums, which is unfortunate because I do like their sound. Very dance orientated out of Sydney. And very groovy. And before Van Shee, of course, was the Jungle Giants with All the Time in the World. And they are currently, I think, out in the world touring. Maybe North America. Yeah, I think they were hitting in North America, if I remember rightly. And let's have a word from our sponsor.
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0: Oh, a little bit of Cut Copy there from their Bright Like Neon Love album from all the way back in 2004. So that's 22 years old, that album. Wow, and that was a track called Future. And we're in it already, aren't we? And I think it's time for a little reminder if you want to take out some advertisement with us.
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Oh, that's the Rubens there from their Low La Rue album. That was from 2019, I think. I'm looking for the date on the... Can't see the date. It's the Rubens anyway. Love the Rubens. Put out some great albums. And I'm winding up. This has been Fiona on the Driving Home Show. Coming up next, it's To Be Boba Lula with Cookie in the Chair. And I'm going to go out with a couple of tracks. One, Find Me in the Water, Cloud Control, Groovy, and a Vance Joy track, One of These Days. 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

Good evening, ladies and gentlemen, boys and girls, and all creatures great and small. Welcome to another edition of 2B Bubbalula on 2Bob Radio 104.7 with Cookie this evening, looking after your 60s and 70s music. What's happening, shout out to you. Look back at the week that was, as well as hear from these artists. The Who, Rick Springfield, Ross Wilson, The Beatles, as well as Slim Dusty. To start off proceedings, we're going to be into the 60s. William Howard Ashton, born 19th of August 1943, known in the 60s, English pop singer Billy J. Kramer, had a backing band called the Dakotas. Hits in that particular decade were Little Children, Trains, Boats and Planes, Do You Want to Know a Secret, and this one from the year of 1963. Bad to Me, right here on 2B Bubbalula. 2Bob Radio 104.7.

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1: I'm saying it, John.
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1: Like hell you are, Lennon. 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
3: 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Yeah.

2B Bob Alula with Cookie Roddy on 2 Bob Radio 104.7, looking after 60s and 70s music. Kevin Shigog, country music artist. Little Kangaroo, born 20th August 1983, passed away in November 2000. Tommy Sells played guitar, age of 9, started performing and writing songs at 14. Recorded his first track in 1959, had a couple of top 40 hits with Fallout Shelter and the cover of Claw King's Wolverdon Mountain. 1960 released Little Kangaroo, about, of course, Ned Kelly's girlfriend. And making of a country legend, one and only Slim Dusty with Boomerang from year of 1961. Was recorded with the Deltones in his Bushlands, high of 79 in the Oz charts. And that all Beatle connection to start off particular program. Nowhere Man by none other than the Beatles, of course, from their 1965 album Rubber Soul, written by Lennon. Attributed to Lennon McCartney, however, of course. Song's theme, for change, not being about romance or love. 3 in US and number 1 in Oz about 2 weeks. Year in 1966. On the flip side was none other than Norwegian Wood. Also, there we had Aussie band called The Rajahs. I want to hold your band, hold your hand, not band. Well, you're close enough. Dick Richards' backing group for a little while before they sold this drug down their own in 61. Became a virtual house band, Festival Records, and they were signed to them in February 64. And then when they released an album called Beatlemania, they became Johnny O'Keefe's backing band as well on that particular program. Start proceedings, we had Bad to Me by Billy J. Kramer and Dakotas, a Lennon-McCartney number, because it was written while they were holidaying in Spain in the back of a van, because they actually signed to the Epstein label, Billy J. Kramer. And there was another big hit of theirs for Billy J. Kramer and Dakotas. Do you want to know a secret written by, of course, the lads Lennon-McCartney? Righto, and because he's having a birthday this particular week. Now then, 83 on the 9th of August. It's now time to turn our attention to another then, the one and the only Richard Lewis Springthorpe, you know him better as Rick Springfield, born in 23rd of August 1949 in Guildford, New South Wales, and played guitar age 13. Various bands in the 60s, for late in 69, where he started to make his presence felt, lead guitars and vocals for Zoot. Of course, at the time, they were part of the Think Big campaign for their bubblegum pop music and their pink outfits. They just say they were getting sick of it, and Springfield came in at the right time. Of course, he did write some material a bit more heavier and darker, such as Hey Pinky and Freak. Of course, the big hit in the for Zoot was now then Eleanor Rigby. Once they had run their course, he had a solo career in the 70s, and then in the late 70s, he concentrated on acting, particularly in the TV industry, because Dr. Noah Drake in General Hospital he was for a while. That TV career and music continued throughout from late 70s and beyond, because big hit in the 80s was none other than Jessie's Girl in the US of A. In 2006, become a US citizen, still alive to this day. And we're going to play right now for you on 2B, Bob Alula, his debut single in the 70s with Rick Springfield, Speak to the Sky. Can do right here on 2B, Bob Alula.

Yes, 2B Bubbalula Cookie this Monday night on 2 Bob Radio 104.7, looking after your 60s and 70s music. JoJo Zepp and the Falcons, We've Beaten Around the Bush. That's the band's second single from the soundtrack to the 76 film Oz, and it was later included on their debut studio album Don't Waste It. Being Around the Bush first charted 23rd of August 1976, reached a high of 73 Oz charts. Prior to that, the one and only Ross Wilson, forming a Daddy Cool fame, first groundbreaking solo single. First to address Indigenous issues, and the theme song actually to a 76 feature film Oz. Living Out Loud, Oz first charted 23rd of August 1976, reaching 46 in the Oz charts. Also on there, we had none other than Mr. Rick Springfield composition for a band who was in Zoot, Shalala. That was a bit more last month before they went really, really heavy with songs such as Hey Pinky Freak. Because, as I said, the biggest hit for Zoot in their little time together was another cover of Eleanor Rigby's, cause originally done by the Beatles. A bit of a tamer version theirs were, but they certainly emptied up that one when they made a huge hit with it. Also on there, we had, being a Rick, a bit of solo work, his debut single, written composition from Rick, Speak to the Sky, reaching number 6 in the Oz charts in the year of 1972. And this particular week, he will be turning 77 on the 23rd of August. Right now, we're going to change tack once again. Drummers, they don't often get a run. They get butt of all jokes, for example. Things like this aren't helpful. How can you tell a drummer's at the door? The knocking speeds up. What's the last thing a drummer says in the band? Hey guys, why don't you try one of my songs? And another one, what do you call a drummer that breaks up with his girlfriend? Homeless. Yeah, I said not helpful, but I aim to address that issue right now. We're going to feature some songs to do with drummers. And none other than the first one is that wild man, Keith Moon. Of course, he was in The Who, and this definitely typifies Mr. Moon at his best. There's a Who with My Generation right here on 2B, Bob Alula.

Yes, 2B Bubble Oil Cookie this Monday night, looking after your 1670s music on 2Bob Radio 104.7. And I dedicated that section other than the drummers, and that was Cream with Toad, of course, from the 66 debut album Fresh Cream. Composed by none other than drummer Ginger Baker. Instrumental grew out of a composition, Camels and Elephants. Baker recorded this and with the Graham Bond organisation in 1965. Man himself, known for, besides being drummer Crean, also known for being known for jazz fusion and world music through his drumming style. Was born 9th of August 1939, passed away in October 2019. In there as well, American by the name of Sandy Nelson with Let There Be Drums. The American drummer's hit from 1961 was a top 10 in the US and number one in January in 62 for about 1 week. In there as well, we had Safaris with Surfy's song Wipeout in 63, song with a famous drum solo improvised by Ron Wilson during the recording session based on a marching band routine that he had written with his high school. And we started off with the one and only Who with My Generation, 65, that particular song written by Pete Townsend for the rebellious British youth. First song to be sung with a stutter by the lead vocalist, Roger Daltrey, banned by the BBC, would be controversial at the time. One particular performance on the Smothers Brothers Comedy Hour, Keith Moon set the drums to explode. The result was rather bad. Pete Townsend hair was burnt and permanent damage to his hearing. He's notorious Keith for playing pranks, being loose without his teammates. Moon the Loon had once used his waterbed as a surfboard, drove a Lincoln Continental into the pool, trashed hotels, including knocking himself out unconscious while trashing one. Of course, a wild, colourful man, and controversial, no doubt, Keith Moon, who's drummer. The line, I hope I die before we get old, really ironic, because born 23rd of August 1946, sadly, no longer with us, died 7th September 1978 from a drug overdose. Right now, we're going to change tack once again. We're going to have none other than Johnny Nash with his big hit, I Can See Clearly Now, right here on 2B, Bob Ulula.

Yes, 2B, Bubble Lula with Cookie Roddy on 2 Bob Radio 104.7. Looking after your 60s and 70s music this evening. There we go. Other than Blue Mink with Banner Man from year of 71. Song written by band founders Roger Cook and Roger Greenway. Greenway there. Actually, Roger Cook was one of the musicians, as in assisted behind the scenes, vocally, doing his vocal chords as well. Give it a run with Madeline Bell, that particular song. Bit of a Salvation Army theme, bubblegum song there. Number 3 UK charts and number 14 in Oz charts. Before that, speaking of Roger Cook and Roger Greenway, yeah, they actually wrote this particular number as well. Here comes that rainy day feeling again. The song was sung by another English harmony group, The Fortunes. Tony McCauley also penned it as well. He was known for other songs such as Build Me Up, Buttercup, and Love Grows, My Rosemary Grows, produced by another Roger Cook. And speaking of those two lads, Roger Greenaway, the English singer-songwriter, record producer, having a birthday this week, 23rd of August 1938, he was born. And Roger Cook, also born the same week, 19th of August 1940. Having a birthday this week. Other songs are named for Softly Whispering I Love You, Melting Pot, Good Morning Freedom, Gasoline Alley Bread, Love to Teach the World to Sing in Perfect Harmony, You've Got Your Troubles, I've Got Mine. Yes, indeed. Also in there we had the likes of the one and the only Ross Wilson, a bit of an early release from him because he's known for the hit song I Am Pegasus. This song, Sounds of Peppermint, was adopted as a commercial jingle for a Perth radio station, Peppermint Radio, and his first commercial release, not a chart success, landed to launch his career. Of course, he ended up getting success not too far away from that once he got signed up. Also, and there we had Johnny Nash with I Can See Clearly Now. John Lester Nash Jr., born in the year of 1940, 9th of August, and passed away 6th of August 2020, because he's one of the first non-Jamaican artists to record actually reggae music in Kingston, Jamaica. You can record in the late 60s, of course, as I said, big hit with I Can See Clearly Now, number 3 in Australia. Other hits he had, Hold Me Tight, Stir It Up, in English, number 1, Tears on My Pillow. Righto, 2B Bubba Lula, we're going to stick in the 70s still, and right now we're going to have none other than a song written by none other than John Deacon, and this is on the Night of the Opera album. We're going to hear none other than You're My Best Friend, to be Bob Lula.

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1: Yeah, man. Yeah. So if you don't like this show, man, then there's something seriously wrong, man.

You heard about the Boston. It's not one of those.

hear the rain weeping in anger. The knife sharpened, tippy-toe, on just a shooting.

2B Bob Little Cookie right here on 2Bob Radio 104.7. We'll cover 1670s music. Now then, Derek the Dominoes with It's Too Late. That was a cover of a Chuck Willis song, that particular one, because you may have heard us the vocals, lead vocals, other than Mr. Eric Clapton. Other band members, Bobby Whitlock, Carl Radle, Jim Gordon, and Dwayne Allman actually helped out in guitar on some of those tracks as well. Of course, the most famous track of that particular one, Layla. And it was in the news this particular week, the 22nd of August 1970, that during Domino's began to record the album Layla and other sordid love songs. Before that, we had on board The Doors with Roadhouse Blues. Of course, as you say, Jimmy was drunk. He liked to sing a few blues numbers and jam sessions. It's one of those songs he came up with off his cruet, so to speak. And that particular one from the Morrison Hotel album. And speaking of which, rewind 4 years ago, he definitely was out of it. Lead singer Jim Morrison was no show for a set of the Whiskey Go Go Club in LA. He was found by his band members later in his apartment, tripping on acid. Mm-hmm. So also in there, we had none other than The Stones from the Let Bleed album from 69 with Midnight Rambler. Because Mick Jagger taking the persona of a killer, stalking his victim. Like your inspiration, the Boston Strangler. And speaking of which, here is 69. This actually did occur. And he was actually hit with a stray bullet while filming Ned Kelly in Australia. Intentional? Remains to be seen, because it was a bit of controversy at the time, having him cast in that particular role. Okay, in there, we also had Queen with You're My Best Friend. That particular song was written by none other than Mr. John Deacon for his wife. It was included on the Night of the Opera album and released as a single. Other singles he actually wrote, No One Bites the Dust, I Want to Break Free, and co-wrote Under Pressure. John Deacon, who was the bass guitarist of Queen, will be none other than 75 on the 19th of August. Now it's time to change tack once again. Here's none other than The Knack right here on 2B Bubba Lula, their one-hit wonder right now with My Sharona.

Yes, classic Led Zeppelin riding to be Bubbalula Cookie this Monday night. Yes, from 1975 album Physical Graffiti, written by Robert Plant in 73. Him and Jimmy were making down the Moroccan Atlantic coast. Kashmir is actually in Southern Asia, nowhere near it. So, original title, Driving to Kashmir. It's one of Robert Plant's favourite songs, that particular one. And speaking of the man himself, he's having a birthday this particular week. The lead singer, lyricist, founding member from 68 till their breakup in 1980. He also had a solo career as well, beginning in 78 on the 20th of August. Also, and there we had Aussie Band Sports with a cover of Easy Beats' Wedding Ring from year 1979. That's from their extended play album, OK UK, released in August. High 40 Oz charts, Wedding Ring. And prior to that, we had on board one hit wonders, The Knack with My Sharona, Doug Fager. 20th August 1952, 14th of February 2010, he passed away. US musician, singer, songwriter, about a girl he was in love with from afar. Eventually, he got engaged to her. And that swing song, number one in the US, and for about 6 weeks, and number one in Oz for about 5 weeks. That particular one, and then 79. Right now, it's time to hear from a band known for a bit of heavy metal, formed originally in 1968, known as Brisbane Blues Rock Outfit Head, originally formed by that. And then they changed Buffalo, because basically connotations of sexual and drug nature. And this particular track from Buffalo was from their second album. We're going to hear the one and the only, Sunrise Come My Way, right here on To Be Bob Alula.

2B Bob Alou with Cookie on Tuba Radio 104.7. About to wrap your 1670s music up for this evening. Then Grantley D with this particular number, Stop Where You Are. And it's most notable, your real name, Grantley DeZote, being Bain's first visually impaired pop DJ on the Australian radio, because he did a few covers in the 60s, such as Little Girl Dance, Wild One, You're 16. The one we just heard was from the year of 1968. Also there we had on board Gary Puckett and the Union Gap with Woman, single release in the band, which featured top session players from LA's The Wrecking Crew, top 10 hit in the US and Australia. On the 7th of August 1968, Gary Puckett and the Union Gap recorded Woman. Prior to that, we had a kind of 70s bands do a bit of going retro 50s. Firstly, Old 55 with Wonder Why, and taken from the Greasy album, cover the Dion and Belmont song. Also, there we had Dance with a Dolly with a Hole in His Stocking. It's with the Silver Studs, band formed in 75. As I know, now we are retro. Biggest hit they had in the 70s was the theme from Happy Days. Their rendition number 5 in the charts. In the particular song, was recorded

1940. There you go. This song first charted for Silver Studs. Dance with Dolly, 23rd of August 1976, reaching of a high of 17 in the Oz charts. Awesome. There we had a bit of a change of pace once again. A bit of heavy metal, Australian style, Sydney band called Buffalo with the single Sunrise Come My Way. And speaking of which, it come from the album Volcanic Rock, which first charted 20th of August 1973, reaching a high of 33 in the Oz charts. Well, it's time for me to get out of here. Thanks for your company this evening. You take us out. Yeah, from the Twilights. This song first charted 17th of August 1968, reaching 44 in the Oz charts. It's another the Twilights with Tell Me Goodbye. She'll catch you more next week. 2B Bobalula on 2Bob 104.7. Cookie signing off. Bye now.

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1: Listening.

That's a track by American composer, music journalist and scholar, and multidisciplinary artist Paul Beaudoin, who was born in Florida in 1960 but has been based in Estonia for the past 8 years. And we heard a track titled Detritus from the Tower of Babel, which comes from a new release that came out on the 6th of this month through Portuguese label Sia Records, called Say Goodbye, Antinous, to Alexandria. And that grew out of his fascination with the Roman Emperor Hadrian and his Greek lover Antinous and their tale of tragedy, as portrayed by the modernist writer Marguerite Yourcenar in her novel Memoirs of Hadrian. This is Lost and Found Sounds on 2Bob FM. I'm Hamish McKenzie. Thanks for tuning in. This is a long work by German experimental musician and visual artist Hans Kastrup and French sound and visual artist Philippe New that they released on the UK label Submarine Broadcasting Company in February this year. And it follows a collaboration they did together in 2023 called The Way of Life, Do Not Cross, which was released through Mahorka. And another collaboration a couple of years ago that included Anya Kreising called Before and After Silence. It also came out on Submarine Broadcasting Company. This piece explores the ideas of human homelessness and displacement in the modern world. It's titled Homme Disay. That's H-O-M-D-Y-S-S-A-Y, which I'm guessing is made up from Homme from homelessness, Dis from displacement, even though it's spelt D-Y-S, and Say for the whispered words.

って。

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I'm going to go to the hospital.

Four, five, six, eight.

Thank you.

Thank you.

Okay.

0: We've been listening to a wonderful exploratory track titled Homme de Say by Hans Kastrup and Philippe New, with whispers from Carla Vorgel, which was released in February this year as a digital album through Submarine Broadcasting Company. Here's a couple more longish works. The first dates back to the early 1980s in Sydney. It's by Silence, which was a project name used by Ian Hartley for a few years around that time. It's a bit confusing because he released several works under that moniker and under his own name that were all tentatively titled Silence or had a slight variation like Silence the Collage. And some are similar tracks while others are completely different. Anyway, this track has a shorter version that appears on a cassette that came with the final issue of Ian Hartley's arts culture magazine Spurt around 1980. But I'm playing a version that appears on a cassette titled Music from the Institute of Contemporary Events, which came out a year later, and it's called Silence.
1: He opened the door into a new world. What will he eventually find in that new world?

It was the most macabre sight any of the doctors, soldiers,

0: 12. But I'm still a common.
1: For the time being, yes. We have more surprises for the Reds.
2: My brothers and I will be happy to subscribe generously to a pest removal file. We are willing to establish such a fund to ship to Russia the people who don't like our American system of government and prefer the communistic system to ours.
0: I would move in the state of Texas if it ever came here, because I think the Texans would kill them on sight.
3: Going to leave here.
4: Pleasure is good.
1: Ah, she really does look like Myrna.

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Lady.

0: I look dead to you?
1: Caroline, it's a crash.
0: I missed it. The boss won't work.
2: Soldier, I'm in charge. You listen to me.

0: I believe I have the right to be confronted with any evidence supporting this president. I should like to see what you have.
1: Oh, William Wood.
0: Yes.
1: William Wood.
2: Why do you always think of the Palooka bill?

0: Right away.
1: Easy with us.
2: Get those off.

Oh, my God.

Don't.

We heard two long tracks, starting with Silence by Silence, from a cassette titled Music from the Institute of Contemporary Events. It's all the work of Ian Hartley, who's an audiovisual artist, writer and underground cultural advocate, who began making waves in the early 1970s when he was curator of the Yellow House, which was a pivotal cultural centre in Sydney at the time. And he was also the editor of the hallowed student newspaper Thurunka, which was published through the University of New South Wales, and he also started up the influential clothing shop Skin Deep. And he started the subculture magazine Spurt that cassette accompanied. And the track was a recording of a performance he held at Institute of Contemporary Events, hence the title of the cassette. So he was a bit of a godfather in the 1980s underground scene. And he's still actively producing written and visual statements on political and cultural issues these days through social media. That was followed by a track by Fossil Aerosol Mining Project, which the outfit created in February 2021 under the influence of the COVID pandemic and lockdowns. And that saw them drawing on archived recordings from the preceding decade, which they looked at from a different perspective to the original contexts. And they came up with a series of live in the studio, more or less improvised works that, in their words, made no attempt to observe the year 2020, a pandemic, or the end of yet another baffling US regime. And now we've got that baffling regime back again. And in the outfit's own baffling way, the track appears on an album titled Predicament Recordings Volume 2 to 21, which was released on March the 11th, 2021, almost 12 months before Volume 1, which came out in early 2022, but was recorded in the first half of 2020. Anyway, we heard the second of three tracks, or passages as they are titled, and it was Passage 2. I've got one more track to play before the end of the show, and it's by Irish experimental musician Roger Doyle, who was born in 1959 and started out as a jazz drummer before stepping into experimental waters in the mid-1970s. And he released a fabulous LP in 1983 on United Dairies called Rapid Eye Movements. And this track appears as a bonus track on a 2003 re-release of that album on his own label called Silver Door. The track has its origins in an interview that Roger Doyle heard on the radio in 1971 that involved a drug-addicted 13-year-old boy, and he'd actually recorded it off the radio, and he tried to get permission to use it in a musical setting, but he wasn't able to. So along with his flatmate, he recreated the interview in 1974 and incorporated it into a track that he released the following year on the album Oizo No. But I'm going to play it from the re-released version of Rapid Eye Movements. It's titled Why Is Kilkenny So Good? Thanks for listening, and I hope you'll tune into 2 Bob Radio next Monday at 9 p.m. when I go hunting for more lost and found sounds.

0: Look, man, it's anymore. And you don't have to worry about it. You know, all the worries like that you had about everything, they just don't seem to matter anymore. And you feel just very, very relaxed and very lazy, you know? Very lazy.
1: Did you ever try giving the whole thing up?

0: all of a sudden, you suddenly wake up, and yeah, no, it's all happening, and you don't know where you fit in. Do you know what I mean? And I mean, like all my mates, like they were all taking something or other, trapping things. I don't know, I suppose I smoked enough before it meant anything to me. It began off with reefers. And like, I never knew what a reefer was. A long time after I started smoking, I never knew what it was. I was always told that they were doctor cigarettes. Like, you know, Dr. Rowley up your own, like, after a while, it began to be a way of life, and it began to like experiment with all sorts of different things.
1: Did you ever inject yourself?
0: Not for a long time, no. I was always a little afraid of injecting myself, of shooting. Like, I always thought I knew where I was going. But then you can never tell. You can never tell. Sometimes it's like you're not there. You know what I mean? Sometimes it's like
2: It's like you were somebody else.
0: And you weren't really yourself. You know what I mean?
3: I mean, most of the gang, like, were into it in one way or another.
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1: Why is Kilkenny so good?
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Two terrific new songs to get us underway this week on Dirt Music. From New South Wales, Charlotte Laliva with I'll Never Forget the Words That You Shared, from a forthcoming album from her. And then Ian Noe with the Heidelberg Fisherman's Ball. Ian Noe meant to come to Australia a couple of years ago, but the tour was cancelled. It'd be great if he gets to come and play in this part of the globe sometime soon. All right, as promised, Don Walker got a new album out called Love Songs. We're going to be talking to him in just a minute, but let's have a listen to the opening track on the album. It's called Let's All Get Together. And after that, we'll be chatting with Don Walker.

0: Don Walker, thanks so much for joining me this week on Dirt Music.
1: Thank you for having me in, Stuart.
0: Now, I was having a chat with Chris Barth on ABC Radio a couple of weeks ago about you, and we were playing a song off this record, and she commented on the magnificence of your voice, and she said, I wonder what it would have been like if he'd been the lead singer of Cold Chisel. Was it ever canvassed?
1: Definitely not. No. No. I wasn't even the third best singer in the band.
0: Right. Mm. But, I mean, you've having seen you play a lot, you know, with your own band, I mean, you seem very comfortable out front, or is that just a good act?
1: That's the case these days. It took a long time, and I started later.
0: Right. Mm. When did you first start doing shows? How far into the...
1: It was the late 80s, so 6 or 7 years after Cold Chisel split up.
0: Right, right. And reluctantly, or what was the impetus for that?
1: I wanted to do it. I just wasn't very... I wasn't very good as either a singer or a front man. It took me a long time. It takes everybody a long time to figure it out.
0: Uh-huh.
1: But I was figuring it out with people watching.
0: Right. Okay. Mm. Is that a good way to do it or not?
1: No.
0: So? No. Do you remember the first ever show where you sang at the front? Yeah.
1: Yeah, it was over Manly somewhere.
0: Yeah, yeah.
1: And, you know, everybody I knew was there, and because there was a certain amount of curiosity.
0: Right.
1: And you know, I was terrible.
0: Really
1: good
0: bad?
1: Band.
0: Really bad?
1: Good band, yeah.
0: Right. Just the lack of confidence? I mean, you played lack to tens of...
1: Lack of confidence, lack of singing expertise, everything.
0: Mm-hmm. Mm. And it's progressed since then, obviously.
1: Yeah, gradually got used to the situation.
0: Yeah, yeah. And I'm always interested when you write, I mean, is there a moment when you're sitting wherever you write, and I maybe will ask you, is there a minute where you go, that's a Chisel song or that's a Don Walker song? Or does, you know, at what point do you go, okay, I'm going to show that in the past, you know, to the band, or and do you sometimes have to, you know, secret songs away going, that's really, really good and I want to keep it for me?
1: No, if I find myself in a situation where, you know, I'm looking at doing a recording that's not me, well, even if it's me, Or if it's a Cold Chisel, or if it's Tex Don and Charlie, or even if it's somebody that I'm not involved with but who's looking for songs, I basically look around at what's there in the file, what's finished, and what's half finished that could be suitable.
0: Right.
1: And I run those things past the other people.
0: Mm-hmm.
1: So Tex and Charlie will tell me pretty quickly whether something's suitable for what we do, and the same with the Cold Chisel guys.
0: So how extensive is the archive of partially finished songs?
1: Oh, there's generally quite a few at any moment.
0: And do you write every day? I mean, is that something you have to do, you know?
1: No, I don't. I fight to get to it and fail most days. I haven't actually finished off a new song for more than 2 years now.
0: Right.
1: So the last song I actually finished was Breakfast in Paris, which is on the song.
0: It was on the record, yeah. Mm. Yeah. Right.
1: So I've got half finished songs since then. But I've been mainly travelling and dealing with other things.
0: Right. So, I mean, as the years go by, not suggesting for a moment that either of us are old, Don, but does that process become easier or does it become more difficult, you know, the writing of songs? Are you more critical of your own words?
1: No, it's the same as it's always been. I only do it because it's fun.
0: Right.
1: And if I've got some space to sit down and just dream with something that's half finished,
0: right?
1: That's very, very enjoyable.
0: Right.
1: But it's hard to find that time in a normal week.
0: And so do you need space? I mean, some people will just scribble, you know, an idea for a song on the back of a drink coaster or in the back of a train while they're travelling.
1: There's a lot of that.
0: Yeah.
1: Yeah. But that's an idea that drops into your head while you're doing other things.
0: Yeah.
1: And sometimes you can get that down. These days, I used to carry a dictaphone back in the day.
0: Right.
1: These days, if it's something that I think really must be remembered, I'd sing it into my phone or mm-hmm. mutter it into my phone
0: mm-hmm.
1: or scribble it down on a piece of paper.
0: Right. So, and I'm always intrigued. I never really thought about it till a couple of years ago, but the number of, I'll say, literate, you know, word-heavy songwriters I know where the words are actually secondary. It seems more often than not I'm hearing people say, oh, I start with a melody and then, you know, then I have to work out some words to go with a melody. I mean, are you one of those beasts?
1: No. Words are what I spend most of my time thinking about.
0: Right.
1: Because words don't come automatically.
0: Mm-hmm.
1: And but music comes easily.
0: Right.
1: I do know songwriters and people that I admire a lot, you know, like Neil Finn. His whole thing is the music side of it.
0: Yeah.
1: You know, and I think he's written wonderful stuff, but he doesn't, you know, from what I gather from him he's not overly focused on the words, or he's not mm-hmm. as much focused on mm-hmm. the words as some other people would be.
0: Mm. Yeah. Now, Paul Kelly told me that he was a melody first, which surprised the living daylights out of me. You know, he said, oh,
1: yeah, yeah, I would have thought, I haven't discussed this
0: with
1: Paul, but I would have thought that he'd be focused on the words.
0: Totally words first, mm. I would have thought. Yeah, yeah. And with those words, I mean, how much refining, you know, I mean, there are, as we both know, infinite possibilities with how you can combine words in the English language. I mean, at what point's a song, do you have to force yourself to stop tinkering? Yeah, you know, because you know, you just one line, you go, I could. There's a better word for that, you know.
1: I tinker a lot because I can tell when it's not right, and it bugs me.
0: Right.
1: But by the same token, you can tell when it is right, and when you need to tinker no more.
0: Mm-hmm.
1: So when you get to that, there's a huge element of satisfaction. I work on stuff. And then there's other songs that just drop into your head, mm-hmm. wholly formed.
0: And so it's an instinctive knowledge that you've done, that you can't make it any better? Or do you just have to go, this is as good as it is at this point in time?
1: No, there's definitely something that like a little doorbell that goes off. That
0: it does, right?
1: That, yeah. This is what you're. It's as if you're uncovering something,
0: mm-hmm.
1: And then it's revealed,
0: mm-hmm.
1: and there's no question about it. When that happens, that what you're looking at is you're looking at the real thing now.
0: Right. Wow. Mm. And do you ever get that wrong? I mean, and a record comes out and you go, what was I thinking? And you want to tinker a little bit more, or do you tinker live? I mean, I don't follow totally when you're playing live to see whether you've slipped a different word in or changed a little bit of a nuance or something. Does that ever happen?
1: There's only been one that I can think of that bugs the hell out of me. I recorded a song it's actually a Tex Don and Charlie song. There was a line that didn't feel right, but we recorded it and I thought it was right, and then what it should have been occurred to me like 6 months later. But it's not, and it's a song that we played on a tour, but then never again. So there's nothing you can do about it.
0: Right.
1: It just is what it is. But that's the only instance that I can think about.
0: Yeah.
1: What was the
0: That was sort of what I was asking.
1: Yeah.
0: Yeah.

0: As you expect me to say, and I mean it, I hope you're enjoying my chat with Don Walker about his brand new album, which is just out, and the album is called Love Songs. We listened to two more tunes from it, one called The Girl I Used to Know, and we followed that with Breakfast in Paris. Here's the second part of my conversation with Don Walker, where we talk about writing for other people and then move on to a whole bunch of other subjects. Here we go. And writing for other people, I mean, do you ever do it sort of like, you know, like a cold call type? You know, Bill Jones is looking for songs, and you know, and he wants a song about driving from Grafton to Dubbo or something. You know, do you do
1: well,
0: that?
1: It's happened.
0: Yeah,
1: it has happened very, very rarely.
0: Right.
1: Looking forward, looking back, is an example of that.
0: Yes.
1: The song that Slim Dusty did.
0: Right. Yes.
1: Where they called me up and said, you know, we want a song because we're doing this kind of album. At this point in Slim's career, so we need a song that kind of fits that story.
0: Yeah. And how hard was that? I mean, did you
1: yeah,
0: work
1: I've,
0: for
1: I've
0: a long?
1: Put some work into that.
0: Yeah. Mm. Yeah. And so the fact that you know, you haven't done a lot of writing over the last 2 years. Mm. I mean, the songs on this record stretch back how far? Have they been sitting there for?
1: There are songs on this record that are in the writing of it.
0: Yes,
1: are decades old.
0: Wow. All right.
1: Yeah. So the lead-off track, "Let's All Get Together," that's probably more than 20 years old.
0: Right.
1: At a certain point, I was going out and seeing I was seeing salsa bands in Sydney.
0: Yes.
1: And I wrote that song and demoed it at the time. It got a few people recorded that, but they never recorded it as a salsa song,
0: right.
1: Which is how I always heard it. And what else? The Girl I Used to Know.
0: Mm-hmm.
1: That's a breakup song. That's 30 years old,
0: right?
1: 30 or more,
0: right?
1: It's frightening when I think about. Well, what's this actually about? And I find it's like half a lifetime ago.
0: Okay, yes.
1: Yeah, so they're all... some of the songs are quite old.
0: Mm-hmm.
1: The recording is mostly... since the earliest recordings on the album are 2022,
0: mm-hmm.
1: Apart from one song which I put down just with myself to mm-hmm. dat
0: right.
1: Around the turn of the century.
0: So an obvious question. I mean, why have these songs, can I use the word languished, you know, for that period of time and not appeared on previous records of yours?
1: Well, on the previous records, I had other songs.
0: Perfect answer. Right, yes.
1: And so they had to languish.
0: Right. And so can you tell when a burst of writing is coming, I mean, or is that also unpredictable? Because it can't just be determined by, you know, spare time and not having other
1: well,
0: things.
1: Well, it is.
0: To, yeah.
1: Yeah. It's like I haven't written, as I mentioned, I haven't written for a couple of years now, and I might not. Maybe that's it.
0: Right.
1: So maybe I won't be writing anymore. I'll find out.
0: But it sounds like even if you don't write any more songs, there's enough there.
1: Well, that's
0: to continue making records.
1: Well, is there any need for me to continue making records?
0: Well,
1: I mean, I haven't thought this through.
0: Well, this one's pretty damn good, so I wouldn't mind to hear another one.
1: Yeah. Oh, thank you. Thank you.
0: And how far do you imagine going back? I mean, I was once told a terrific story by Jackson Browne, and he's got a song called The Birds of St. Mark's, and he said he started writing it as a 16 or 17-year-old, and he was 65 before he worked out how to finish it. Does that resonate in any way with you, or things don't take that long to...
1: There have been songs in my history where I can remember tooling around with them as a teenager,
2: mm-hmm.
1: and then, but not knowing what, how to go anywhere. But the basic song idea, I did something with, and people recorded it, you know, 20 years later.
2: Mm-hmm. And of the songs of yours that you've written for other people, let's omit Chisel and Text Don and Charlie, are there ones that you're particularly fond of? I mean, I guess having Slim record anything that you wrote would be some sort of milestone, you know. But
1: oh yeah, yeah, yeah. That was something. Slim recorded a few songs, mm-hmm. of mine, and the first time he did it, he recorded a song of mine. I think it was a song that I had written with Graham Connors.
2: Oh yeah, right.
1: And Graham was somebody who used to write for Slim all the time.
2: Mm-hmm.
1: So they knew who he was. They knew him
2: personally,
1: and they knew him as a songwriter. Me, I was somebody from a completely different area of music.
2: Mm-hmm.
1: So when I wrote something with Graham, and they did it, I was unexpectedly so chuffed about it that I actually sat down, wrote him a letter,
2: right,
1: and found out where he was. He was touring in North Queensland, and sent him a letter, you know, in an envelope, saying, you know, we don't know each other. You probably don't know who I am, but I just want to tell you how I forget the word that I use, mm-hmm. but. How unexpected, I didn't say unexpectedly, but how good this made me feel.
2: Mm-hmm.
1: I think I mentioned that, you know, when I was a kid, I used to go and see him in the show tent. They had a show tent at mm-hmm. the Grafton Show, mm-hmm. and those kind of things.
2: Right.
1: Reach back to that.
2: Right. Did he write back?
1: I think he did. I think he wrote actually a letter back.
2: Yes.
1: You know, on paper.
2: Right.
1: Mm.
2: That's right up there with my time when I was working with Paul Kelly, when Paul wrote to Sir Donald Bradman, and Bradman did write back. So
1: that's right, I remember that.
2: And what was the song you wrote with Graham? Sorry, you might have mentioned it, but...
1: I think it was a song called High, Dry and Homeless.
2: Right.
1: And it was a flood song.
2: Yes.
1: Because it was something you know, myself and Graham and Slim, being rural people, mm-hmm. Knew about, the city songwriters wouldn't know about.
2: Yeah. And also seeing that travelling show. I mean, I once saw the family show us, I think it was in Kempsey or something, you know, Slim and the family pulling up and basically doing shows. Did you see that a lot in Grafton? I mean,
1: well, in Grafton he had a tent.
2: Right.
1: There was a small sideshow alley.
2: Yes.
1: Which had a, there was Slim, there was always a strip show,
2: yeah.
1: there was always a Maori show band.
2: Right, wow.
1: And then there'd be, and a boxing tent, of course.
2: Yes.
1: The boxing tent always parked, was one of the biggest tents that was always parked near the bar.
2: Mm-hmm.
1: And then there was assortment of other things that would appear, you know, Spidora, the half woman, half spider. So you got a woman sitting in a box with a head poking out and a spider painted on it, or Daddles the dancing duck, where you've got a duck on a hot plate. Those kind of things.
2: I grew up in Launceston, so I could relate totally to having gone to the Launceston show and seen probably absolutely all of these people in action. So,
1: yeah.
2: this record, you're out touring, a lot of touring? I mean, you've got some dates, but do you want to do a lot? Do you want?
1: No.
2: Mm-hmm.
1: We don't tour a lot. We've got some dates in second half of October.
2: Mm-hmm.
1: We'll come out and play songs from the album. And older songs. There's a couple of dates in Victoria, 16th and 17th of October. There's the Factory Theatre in Sydney,
2: mm-hmm.
1: 24th, I think, and then and then a couple of shows in Queensland.
2: Mm-hmm. And the same All-Star Extravaganza that was with you last time? I mean, it's a pretty incredible band.
1: Yes. Yeah, there's a lot of people, and it's even more.
2: Oh, really?
1: Because now I have to have... now I have to have a whole, you know, four-piece brass section.
2: Right,
1: just to do Let's All Get Together.
2: Right.
1: So it's even more people.
2: Right. And the core people?
1: The core of the band is Hamish Stewart drums,
2: yep.
1: Michael Vidal bass,
2: mm-hmm.
1: Shannon Bourne these days playing guitar, Garrett mm. Costigan pedal steel. We've got the Harmonettes singing with us,
2: mm.
1: which is... Amanda Roth, Erica Dunn, and Felicity Cripps, and a different brass section in each city.
2: No, they're an incredible band. I mean, you're a bit of a bonus just getting up to sing a few songs. I mean, I could quite happily just sit and watch the band.
1: Yeah. Well, that's how I feel up there with them around me.
2: Don, thanks very much, and congratulations on a great record.
1: Thank you very much, Stuart.

0: Thank you, Anne. Thank you very much. Thank you very much indeed.
1: It's always a pleasure and fascinating to speak with Don Walker. And his new album is absolutely fabulous. And if you get the opportunity to see him play live, certainly the last time I did see a show at the Factory Theatre in Sydney, it was one of the best live shows I've seen in like forever. So take that opportunity if it presents. After the second part of that conversation, we listened to Don Walker with It Will Always Be You. And then we followed that with Slim Dusty doing a live version of the song that Don Walker talked about that he co-wrote with Graham Connors, High, Dry, and Homeless. It is time for me to say goodbye to those of you taking the syndicated show. Hope you can join me next week for another Dirt Music coming to you from the studios of 2SER and around Australia, thanks to the Community Radio Network. On a sad note, last week we lost Australian music icon, historian, great travel writer, larger-than-life personality, a incredibly influential and important figure in Australian music history, Glenn A. Baker, also a friend of mine and a guest a number of times on Dirt Music. I wasn't sure what to play in tribute to Glenn A. Baker, but I thought, what about the song that he said when he heard it for the first time? He kind of realised that talking about, writing about rock and roll and music was what he was going to do with the rest of his life. He heard it on a transistor radio. It was this song by Bob Dylan called Like a Rolling Stone. We're playing this in memory of Glenn A. Baker.

0: overcome the strong.
1: BBC News with Emily Thomas. President Trump's Middle East envoy, Jared Kushner, has been meeting the Prime Minister, Benjamin Netanyahu, in order to seek his backing for the US-backed Gaza peace plan. Their talks come after Mr. Kushner met the Hamas leadership on Sunday in Cairo. Here's our Global Affairs reporter, Sebastian Usher.
2: The Trump administration is increasingly frustrated at the failure to make real progress on the peace plan for Gaza, despite a ceasefire having been nominally in place for 10 months. A new roadmap that Mr. Trump triumphantly announced 2 weeks ago, saying that Hamas had finally agreed to disarm, has since been largely rejected by Mr. Netanyahu. Facing an upward struggle in upcoming elections, it seems unlikely that Mr. Netanyahu will significantly change his stance on Gaza anytime soon. So any form of words that Mr. Kushner may be able to wrestle from their meeting may have little real impact on the ground.
1: China's leader Xi Jinping has praised the ruling Communist Party's decision to clamp down on the Tiananmen democracy protests. The rare mention of events of 1989 by Mr. Xi came during a speech marking the centenary of the birth of one of his predecessors, Jiang Zemin, who led China during its initial boom.
3: Jiang Zemin同志.
4: Comrade Jiang Zemin made resolute decisions at key historical junctures and critical moments, responded calmly to risks and challenges, and resolutely overcame difficulties and obstacles, opening up broad space and creating a favourable environment for modernisation.
1: A BBC correspondent says Mr. Xi is trying to highlight the connection between his government and Jiang's shifting attention away from current hardships. The latest economic data from China indicates a further weakening of domestic demand in the world's second largest economy. More details from our business reporter, Josh Martin.
5: Three major indicators of the health of the Chinese economy missed expectations in July, with unemployment ticking up, retail sales stalling, and factory output growth slowing. Extreme weather, including three typhoons which made landfall in China's manufacturing hubs in the south and east of the country, also affected industrial output, as many workers were forced to relocate temporarily. Shoppers stayed at home, with retail sales growing only 0.6% year-on-year, well below economists' expectations.
1: Zambia's main opposition party has rejected government accusations that its members were involved in plotting an insurrection at the time of last week's election. The NRPUP said several of its members were arrested in a raid on the home of its leader, Brian Mundabile. The government said the security forces had seized weapons and detained 11 people in Lusaka. With more than half the votes counted, the latest results indicate that President Hakainde Hichilema has won an absolute majority. World News from the BBC. The French Prime Minister, Sébastien Lecornu, has been jeered during a visit to the coastal commune of Le Porge, where almost 200 homes burned down during recent wildfires. Angry residents accused the authorities of prioritising upscale resorts where affluent Parisians spend their holidays. The pharmaceutical giant AstraZeneca has halted its trial of a lung cancer treatment. It's the second setback for the company, which last month ended trials of a new heart disease treatment, a move that saw more than $25 billion wiped from its stock value in just one day. The authorities in Pakistan say they've arrested almost 260 people following a raid on an alleged scam call centre in Islamabad. The Pakistani intelligence services said 40 Chinese nationals and 170 people from Vietnam were among those detained. It's believed they'd travelled into Pakistan on tourist visas. An unusual rescue operation has taken place on the Greek island of Crete after a vulture refused to budge from the wing of a plane which was about to take off. Local reports say the pilot of a Ryanair flight contacted the control tower at Heraklion Airport after noticing the large bird. Joanna Keane reports.
6: The vulture had climbed onto the wing of the plane and then refused to move. The control tower decided this was a job for firefighters, who used a special ladder and protective clothes to catch the large bird. According to reports, the pilot helped in the rescue operation by moving the wing of the aircraft, and the vulture remained calm throughout. Birds are routinely sucked into the engines of aircraft and can cause problems. Last week, investigators found bird remains in the engine of another Ryanair plane, where a passenger was partially sucked through a broken window.
1: Our Global Affairs reporter, Joanna Keane, reporting. And that was the latest world news from the BBC.
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9: Where are the poets and intellectuals of this time? The innovative minds, the intelligentsia, those that are breaking down the barriers and choosing a bohemian existence, escaping from dreary suburban ideals and materialistic death traps. Where are these engaging people? The risk takers, the revolutionaries, those living apart from this big unrest, those escaping the sterility of corporate junkies who get high on materialistic consumption.

0: Welcome to the Bohemian Beat. We will journey beyond the horizon and find the artists living on the edge, going down into the murky waters of their very existence, where these brave souls have re-emerged with art that is challenging, original, and brutal.
1: You have tuned into the Bohemian Beat. I'm Riddy, with you for the next hour with poetry and music. We have a fantastic show lined up today with words and melodies that sing your songs, wind in your hair as you wander, the peace of wild things, the call of the wild, suffering in the wilderness, transforming sorrow into beauty, the power of simplicity and indifference, unhindered from free birds to being a caged bird. Can you see the sky, hear the birds? The night is darkening around me, and I cannot go. So, first, let's settle in with some music.

0: was Mowgli with Wanderer. Today we will start with a poem by Wendell Berry, an American novelist, poet, environmental activist, cultural critic, and farmer. Born in Kentucky in 1934, Berry is the author of more than 30 books of poetry, essays, and novels. He is celebrated for his deep connection to land, community, and sustainable living, often writing about the importance of place while resisting modern technology and advocating for traditional values. The following poem by Wendell is called The Peace of Wild Things, and it's read by Madeline Newton.
1: When despair for the world grows in me and I wake in the night at the least sound in fear of what my life and my children's lives may be, I go and lie down where the wood drake rests in his beauty on the water, and the great heron feeds. I come into the peace of wild things who do not tax their lives with forethought of grief. I come into the presence of still water, and I feel above me the day-blind stars waiting with their light. For a time, I rest in the grace of the world and am free.

0: 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We just heard Luke Rain and Sarah Connor with Call of the Wild, and before that a poem by Wendell Berry called The Peace of Wild Things. And that was read by Madeline Newton from a CD called This Other Eden, a Landscape of English Poetry and Song. From the Call of the Wild to Being in the Wilderness is a poem from English poet Robert Graves, written in 1915, that explores the Christian myth of Christ's 40-day fast in the desert, focusing on themes of suffering, isolation, and compassion for the marginalized. This poem, In the Wilderness, is from Graves' first published volume of poems, Over the Brasserie, published in 1916.
1: He of his gentleness, thirsting and hungering, walked in the wilderness. Soft words of grace he spoke unto lost desert folk that listened wondering. He heard the bittern call from ruined palace wall, answered him brotherly. He held communion with the she pelican of lonely piety. Basilisk, cockatrice, flocked to his homilies. With mail of dread device, with monstrous barbed stings, with eager dragon eyes, great bats on leathern wings, and old, blind, broken things, mean in their miseries. Then ever with him went, of all his wanderings, comrade, with a ragged coat, gaunt ribs, poor innocent, bleeding foot, burning throat, the guileless young scapegoat, for 40 nights and days followed in Jesus' ways, sure God behind him kept, tears like a lover wept.

it's yours. 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

0: from broken things.
1: That was Jacob Nelson with You Make Beauty from Broken Things. And before that, a poem by English poet Robert Graves called In the Wilderness. From broken things to crushing bones, English poet Ted Hughes portrays the starker reality of the bird of prey. The following poems by Ted Hughes are The Hawk in the Rain and Hawk Roosting.
2: I drown in the drumming ploughland. I drag up heel after heel from the swallowing of the earth's mouth, from clay that clutches my each step to the ankle with the habit of the dogged grave. But the hawk, effortlessly at height, hangs his still eye. His wings hold all creation in a weightless quiet, steady as a hallucination in the streaming air. While banging wind kills these stubborn hedges, thumbs my eyes, throws my breath, tackles my heart, and rain hacks my head to the bone, the hawk hangs, the diamond point of will that pulls stars the sea drowner's endurance. And I, bloodily grabbed, dazed, last moment counting morsel in the earth's mouth, strain toward the master fulcrum of violence where the hawk hangs still, that maybe in his own time meets the weather coming the wrong way, suffers the air hurled upside down, fall from his eye, the ponderous shires crash on him, the horizon trap him, the round angelic eye smashed, mix his heart's blood with the mire of the land. I sit in the top of the wood, my eyes closed, inaction. No falsifying dream between my hooked head and hooked feet, or in sleep rehearse perfect kills and eat. The convenience of the high trees, the air's buoyancy and the sun's ray are of advantage to me, and the earth's face upward for my inspection. My feet are locked upon the rough bark. It took the whole of creation to produce my foot, my each feather. Now I hold creation in my foot, or fly up and revolve it all slowly. I kill where I please because it is all mine. There is no sophistry in my body. My manners are tearing off heads, the allotment of death. For the one path of my flight is direct through the bones of the living. No arguments assert my right. The sun is behind me. Nothing has changed since I began. My eye has permitted no change. I am going to keep things like this.

This is a Bohemian Beat, and we just heard Dan Hume with Dragon Song. And before that, Ted Hughes reading his poems, The Hawk in the Rain and Hawk Roosting. From hawks to black cockatoos, we now go to a poem by Judith Wright, an Australian poet that lived between 1916 and 2000.

Each certain kind of weather or of light has its own creatures. Somewhere else they wait, as though they but inhabited heat or cold, twilight or dawn, and knew no other state. Then at that time they come, timid or bold. So when the long drought winds, sandpaper harsh, was still changed, and the clouds came, and other birds were quiet in prayer or fear, these knew their hour. Before the first fire flared up, or the first thunder spoke its name, in heavy flight they came, till I could hear the wild black cockatoos tossed on the crest of their high trees. Crying the world's unrest. Crying the world's unrest.

0: And that was Paul Kelly and James Ledger with Alice Keith and Seraphin Trio performing a poem by Judith Wright called Black Cockatoos from their album 13 Ways to Look at Birds. This next poem, In the World, is by award-winning New Zealand writer and poet Bridget Laurie. It is from an album called For the Birds, the Bird Song Project Volume 4, and it's read by Toni Collette.
1: In the World by Bridget Laurie. In the strange early morning half light, we sit. In the cloudiness of our questioning, we sit. In our madness and our clarity, we sit. In the midst of too much to do, we sit. In the warm arms of our shared sorrow, we sit. In community and in loneliness, we sit. In sweet exhaustion, we sit. In the blazing energy of being alive, we sit. Here with the singing crickets, here with each electric bird song, here with the rippling of breezes and the dry grasses, here with the cobwebs and the clouds and the dusty road upon us. Us in the sound and the sound in us.

0: That was Sia with Bird Set Free. And before that, Toni Collette reading a poem by Bridget Lohr called In the World. This next poem by American poet Maya Angelou, I Know Why the Caged Bird Sings, contrasts a free bird and a caged bird to explore freedom and restraint. And a language warning for the track that follows.
1: Much to do.
2: I want two wings to guide my feet. Oh, Lord, I want

a free bird jumps on the back of the wind and floats downstream till the currents end and dips its wings in the bright sun rays and dares to claim the sky. But a caged bird stands on the grave of dreams, often shouting a nightmare scream. Its wings are clipped, its feet are tied, so it opens its mouth to sing. The caged bird sings with a fearful trill of things unknown but longed for still. And its song is heard on a distant hill, for the caged bird sings of freedom. A free bird thinks of another breeze and the trade winds soft through the sighing trees and fat worms waiting on a dawn bright lawn, and it names the sky its own. But a caged bird stands on the grave of dreams, shadows shouting a nightmare scream. Its wings are clipped, its feet are tied, so it opens its mouth to sing. The caged bird sings with a fearful trill of things unknown but longed for still. And its voice is heard on the distant hill, because the caged bird sings of freedom.

0: This is the Bohemian Beat. I'm Riddy, and we just heard Aluka with Wings. And before that, Maya Angelou reading her poem, I Know Why the Caged Bird Sings. Raven Hale, who lived between 1921 and 2005, was a member of the Cherokee Nation, known for her writings on Cherokee culture. In the following piece, The Great Eagle and I, the speaker prays to the Great Eagle to set them free.
1: A sacred covenant have I with that Great Eagle in the sky. I will accept a simple task and do whatever else he asks. He will run the universe. We often on these terms converse, the Great Eagle and I. Sometimes I try to simplify little snarls that multiply. The deeds undone, the words unsaid, churn round and round within my head. According to the master plan, I only do the best I can. O Eagle, how I try. This is a long and lonely road to carry such a heavy load. I long for things that I must buy. I should have wings that I may fly. I weary of this earthy trust. Why must I grovel in the dust? Why, Eagle, why? At dawn along the water's edge, I seek renewal of my pledge. Against the cataract I cry, and to the sun's all-seeing eye. All around the soundless blue is mirrored in the morning dew. Wohila, here am I. Give me the chance before I die, this mortal soul to purify. Release me from the demons low that take and will not let me go. In this dark and dreary land, take me firmly by the hand. Great Eagle, hear my cry. The hopes of youth have all grown old. The autumn leaves have turned to gold and left the barren, naked tree. The failing light of memory filters through the shadows deep, the sacred covenant to keep. Great Eagle, set me free. My chariot is an eagle bold. The warm and downy wings enfold me tenderly and lift me up and take me to the mountaintop. The promise is that there will be, forever in eternity, the Great Eagle and me.

That was Avena and Cade Bostani with Castle in the Snow. And before that, Raven Hale reading her poem, The Great Eagle and I. Can you escape death? In Emily Bronte's poem, The Night is Darkening Round Me, the speaker expresses a continual feeling of frustration and desperation, where different powers of nature, gloomy and bleak, condemn them to a fate they cannot escape.

You are listening to the Bohemian Beat. That was Sophie Lovebrant with The Night is Darkening, based on a poem by Emily Bronte. And we will have to end on that note. I hope you've enjoyed wandering through poetic verses today on the Bohemian Beat with me, Riddy. The Bohemian Beat will be back next week. Same beat time, same bohemian frequency for more poetic entertainment. And we will end with a track from Snow Raven and Misha Mishenko called Free Birds. Thank you for your time today on the Bohemian Beat. I'm Riddy.

Hey, hey, hey, and the biggest aloha, aloha, aloha. Come right in, sit yourself down. Your table is ready for you, as it always is, nestled right up against the bandstand here with total access to the dance floor as well. And place your orders with our bar and kitchen staff, because once again, you have found yourself in this audio venue that's known as the Tiki Lounge Remix. And I'm your host, the proprietor, and the DJ right here in this lounge. My name is Seth Jordan. We are the home of creative Sonic Exotica. And every week I keep you as up to date as possible with what's going on in the creative world music scene all around the globe, with some contemporary jazz, digital beats, dub as well. It's all coming your way. No interviews this week, just solid music. So I hope you can sit back and enjoy the sounds that are coming your way. And in the first hour of this edition, we've got a Malian California collaboration, a Moroccan Swiss New York Berber production mashup, wait for that, and a Melbourne San Francisco flamenco remix as well. Plus, got some new Argentinian tracks, a bit of fresh samba sounds from Brazil, and a touch of London-based Ethiopian dub too. So stick around, I think you're going to enjoy what you're about to hear. Right here in the Tiki Lounge Remix. And we're going to kick things off by heading to Mali and the great percussionist and vocalist, Mr. Baba Sissoko. He's teamed up with Californian producer Yamanjo. They've got a new album coming out later on this year. Here's the first single from it. It's called Jamana. Baba Sissoko and Yamanjo, right here in the Tiki Lounge.

Yeah, and that's the sound of Casbah Rockers from Morocco, and that's a track called Dark Hadra. It comes from a new album from Casbah Rockers called Ruhi Ya Babibati, and that translates as My Soul, My Darling, My Love. And the Casbah Rockers have been going since about 2008. They were put together by Swiss-Moroccan producer Pat Jabbar, who himself was born in Germany, but he grew up in Switzerland. And in 1984, he discovered Arabic music while he was living in Israel, and 1 year later, he went to Morocco, where he met many, many musicians and put together Casbah Rockers. That's Casbah with a K, and it refers to the old Clash song, Rocking the Casbah. And joining Casbah Rockers on this new album is the one and only wonderful producer out of New York City, Mr. Bill Laswell. And I've been telling you over the last number of months that Bill is not a well man these years. He suffered from COVID and has had a long recovery. But it seems from this release that he's still contributing to albums in one way or another. Great, great bass player, great, great producer. He's been involved with everybody and everyone for many, many years. So Casbah Rockers and Bill Laswell. Once again, the album's called Ruhi Ya Babibati. That's B-A-B-I-B-A-T-I on that last one. And let's hear another track from this new album. This one's called Trippy Kadra, K-H-A-D-R-A. Casbah Rockers from Morocco and Bill Laswell right here in the Tiki Lounge

on a track called Am Dakar. Once again, that's the sound of the Casbah Rockers from Morocco, but that time teaming up with a Berber band from Morocco called Argan, A-R-G-A-N. And that comes from a collaborative album between them that was released back in March this year called the Anush Amdekal Tislim Medley. And once again, assisted there on production by the wonderful Mr. Bill Laswell and his signature ambient groove dub production aesthetics. Good to see that Bill Laswell's still making a contribution to the music world because he's done so much over the years. Great producer and bass player. And that was the Uja mix of the track Am Dakal from Argan and Casbah Rockers. Well, next up here in the Tiki Lounge, I want to play you a track from a US-based DJ producer and an event creator as well, who goes by the name of Swaylo. Played you another track from him recently. His name is spelled S-W-A-Y-L-O, Swaylo. His real name is Noah de St. Croix Kessler. He's got roots in New Mexico, Mexico itself, and even South Africa, but he lives in the States, and he's known for blending all those, especially into his event, which he puts on called Swaylo Nights, an immersive music and art gathering, a lot of dancing going on there. And he's teamed up here with another American producer who goes by the name of Liquid Bloom on this new track called In Lakesh, L-A-K-E-C-H, In Lakesh. Swaylo, Liquid Bloom, and Bloomerian, all American producers on this track. Have a listen. Swaylo and friends here in the Tiki Lounge.

And that's a track that involves a lot of people. It's a track called Candela, and it comes out under the name of Jeff Stott, S-T-O-T-T. It's his remix, and he's a global bass producer, travel show host, and music educator living in the San Francisco Bay Area in the U.S. He's released over a dozen full-length releases, toured throughout the world, and had commissions for major motion pictures, television, and video games as well. But that track originally came out credited to a producer and DJ out of Melbourne right here in Australia who goes by the name of Temple Step. His real name is Benjamin Last. He's an all-around sound alchemist based down in Melbourne. And on that track, he was joined by vocalist Miss Aisha Espinosa, also based in Melbourne. So San Francisco meets Melbourne on that track called Candela, on that track by Jeff Stott, Temple Step, and Aisha. And you heard it here in the Tiki Lounge. Well, there's a new album out that I played you a track from a couple weeks ago by another fella, and he goes by the name of Chancha Villasurquito. He is from Buenos Aires in Argentina. His real name is Pedro Pablo Canale, but he's better known by his stage name, Chancha Villasurquito, a producer, a DJ, remixer, and composer from Buenos Aires. And he's teamed up with Argentinian singer Miss Sofia Viola on a brand new album out called Oro en T, O-R-O-E-N and then T-I, Oro en T. It's out on the Wonder Wheel label, and I'm going to play you two tracks from it here. This first one's called Ofrenda, from Argentina, Chancha Villasurquito and Sofia Viola, right here in the lounge.

on a track called Renacimiento, once again from Argentina. That's Chancha Via Circuito and Sofia Viola from that new duo album from them called Oro Anti on the Wonder Wheel label. Always good stuff from Chancha Via Circuito, well worth paying attention to. Well, there's another new album out, this one from Brazilian performers Joyce and Tutti Moreno. Now, they've been part of the samba scene in Brazil for many, many years. They've teamed up with Adrian Young from the Jazz Is Dead label. He's half of that label. The other fellow in that's Ali Shahid Mohammed from the group A Tribe Called Quest. And they put out a wonderful series of albums under the Jazz Is Dead title, quite often highlighting performers who have maybe faded from the scene over recent times, but bringing them back and highlighting their music. And Adrian Young's done that on this new album from Joyce and Tutti Moreno as part of that Jazz Is Dead series. We are going to hear two tracks from them. This first one's called Fingers, from Brazil, the contemporary samba of Joyce and Tutti Moreno, aided and abetted by Adrian Young, right here in the Tiki Lounge.

Once again, from Brazil, that's Joyce and Tati Moreno, along with Adrian Young on a track called Janeiro from their new Jazz is Dead album, New Samba from Brazil. And that's just about all the time we've got for this first hour of the Tiki Lounge Remix. I hope you're enjoying the sounds. I hope you and your own good community station are sticking around for the second hour. Plenty more good music coming your way in that hour. And of course, the program is produced in the studios of 2BBB FM in Bellingen, New South Wales. That's on Goombanga country. 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Leave you with a little bit of sound from England, from Xena, Slick, and Bobby. This is an old Ethiopian song from Mulatu Astatke originally called Yakomo So. Xena, Slick, and Bobby from England to finish off this first hour

And that's the unusual sound of the Oulu All-Star Big Band from Finland. And Oulu is spelled O-U-L-U. And it's under the direction of a fellow by the name of Jukka Eskola. And the female voice you heard there, Inga Maret Guapejuso, I believe is the pronunciation. I can't be too sure of that. But they blend together some very interesting sounds there. And they're starting us off for this second hour of the Tiki Lounge Remix, where besides the big band sound from Finland, we're going to hear some music from Malaysia and from New York City as well, so stick around for that. But I do want to play you another track from this new album from the Oulu All-Star Big Band. The album is called Davi Okavuta. I will spell that for you. It's D-A-V-V-I, then O-K-T-A-V-U-O-H-T-A, Davi Okavuta, or something near that. It's out on the Eclipse Music label. And the Oulu All-Star Big Band is an ensemble of professional musicians from the town of Oulu in northern Finland. It was founded back in 2005, and they've produced over 100 new big band concert productions and have gained widespread acclaim both as performers of big band music and as a group boldly pushing musical boundaries. And since 2019, the band's artistic director has been the trumpet player Jukka Eskola, one of Finland's leading jazz musicians. Over the years, the Oulu All-Star Big Band has featured numerous international musicians, including people like Randy Brecker from the USA and Peter Erskine from there as well, Dr. Lonnie Smith, Nils Langren, blues guitarist Ruben Ford from the USA, and many, many more, as well as many Finnish guests. In 2010, the band released its first album, simply called Big Band Goes Heavy, and the band's second album, called 70s Revisited, included new big band arrangements of compositions. And this new album features Finnish Sami Joik singer, vocalist, and actor Inga Maret Guapjuso, who you just heard, and she's singing traditional Sami songs known as Joiks. And of course, the Sami people are the indigenous peoples of Scandinavia, bridging across from Sweden, Norway, and over into Finland as well. Very interesting new music. Let's hear another track from this, eh? I'm not sure of the pronunciations on either of these tracks, but from Finland, this is the Oulu All-Star Band, O-U-L-U, under the direction of trumpeter Jukka Eskola and the voice of Inga Maret Guapjuso. And you're hearing this unusual music right here in the Tiki Lounge Remix.

And believe it or not, that's some music from the 1970s from Malaysia. And it comes from a trumpeter by the name of Johari Saleh. That's J-O-H-A-R-I for the first name, Johari, and then S-A-L-L-E-H for his last name, Saleh. Johari Saleh. And it comes from a brand new album that's just been released of his music from the 1970s. It's called Jazz Dari Angkasapuri. And I'll spell you that last word. That's Angkasapuri. Jazz Dari Angkasapuri. And it's the debut release on a new label out called Audio Beauty. It's a sister label from the label Habibi Funk, and they've been around for quite some time. And the Habibi Funk folks say of this album, we originally came across Saleh's music after visiting Malaysia and Indonesia as part of some DJ gigs for Habibi Funk, and we were immediately head over heels with his music. A landmark collection retelling the untold story of Malaysian jazz, featuring 9 songs from the legendary composer, arranger, and trumpet player Johari Saleh, who played a crucial role in shaping the sound of modern Malaysian music across radio, television, film, and live performance, and he composed dozens of popular songs in his decades-long career. His personal musical passion was always jazz, reflected in this deep selection of jazz works that were previously unavailable unless you had one of the few dozen copies pressed locally in the 1970s in Malaysia. The album doesn't only highlight his musical stature as a composer, but also is an outstanding trumpet soloist, bringing together jazz, spiritual undertones, and Malaysian folkloric themes, balancing slower pace, deep modal grooves with more upbeat jazz funk leanings. It's really quite an intriguing album, and I thought I'd bring it to you today here in the Tiki Lounge Remix. Here's another track from this same album. This is called Khayalan, K-H-A-Y-A-L-A-N. And once again, it's from the newly released album called Jazz Dari, D-A-R-I, Angkasapuri. And it's out on the Audible Beauty label. On the trumpet, Johari Saleh, right here in the Tiki Lounge.

That's a new version of an old classic, So What, from Miles Davis, way back when. That comes off a new album that I finished up with a track from on last week's program. The album's called A Supreme Blue, and it's Grammy Award-winning multi-instrumentalist, producer, and arranger, and great trumpeter Nicholas Payton teaming up with a collective called Butcher Brown. They're a band from Virginia in the USA, and the album's called A Supreme Blue. It's a bold and quite a deeply considered reimagining of two of the most revered albums in recorded music, Miles Davis's Kind of Blue, which originally came out back in 1959, and John Coltrane's A Love Supreme, which came out in 1965. And it was created in honor of the centennial year of both Davis and Coltrane. They both would have been 100 years old had they lived on. But we've still got their music, and it's wonderful to hear this new reinterpretation of it. And here's their take on the acknowledgement from A Love Supreme by John Coltrane, Nicholas Payton, and Butcher Brown, from the album A Supreme Blue, right here in the Tiki Lounge.

And that is just about all the time we've got for this edition of the Tiki Lounge Remix. I do hope you enjoyed what you heard. And the program, of course, is produced in the studios of 2BBFM in Bellingen, New South Wales. That is on Goombangir country, and is heard on over 65 community stations all around this big land, like the incredible one that you're listening to right now. 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And my weekly reminder that if you'd like more information about anything at all that you've heard on this week's program, I do post up that full playlist each week on the program's Facebook page. 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My name is Seth Jordan. I'm closing up the Tiki Lounge for yet another week, and I do hope you can come back and join me again next time on your own ultra-fabulous local community station or via the podcast. Adios, amigos. Ciao, ciao for now. Leaving you with a little bit more from that new album, Supreme Blue, from Nicholas Payton on the trumpet and his friends from Butcher Brown. See you next week here in the program.

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3: and Peter Fogarty.
2: And this is Peter's program. He's prepared lots of delights for us. Tell us about the show, Peter.
3: Well, we've got something old, something new, a lot borrowed, but nothing blue.
2: Excellent. Okay, let's get the show on the road. Something from 1926.
3: That's it. The 13th of July, recorded in Chicago by Kid Ory's Creole Jazz Band. And the song is Papa Dip.

0: Kidori's Creole Jazz Band there from 1926, so that's 100 years ago. And that was Papa Dip. George Mitchell was playing the cornet there, Kidori trombone, Johnny Dodds clarinet, Joe Clark on alto sax, Lil Armstrong playing the piano, and on banjo, Johnny Sincere. So some well-known names of the era in that group with Kidori.
1: We're moving forward now 20 years to January 23rd, 1946, Bill Moore's Lucky Seven. This was recorded in Los Angeles, and it's got an unusual title. It's called My Gal's a Jockey.

0: The voice of Big Joe Turner there with Bill Moore's Lucky Seven. Bill Moore, Peter, who was known as Wild Bill Moore.
1: Yeah.
0: And that was certainly a fairly wild bit of music in 1946. And I think it was looking forward to rhythm and blues as she became in the 50s.
1: You can see it on the horizon there, very close. We've got now the Shorty Rogers Orchestra. We're going forward in time again to April the 2nd, 1953 in Los Angeles.
0: It's still 70 years ago.
1: Still 70 years, yes. And it is Chiquito Loco.

0: And that was Bunk Johnson with the Darktown Strutters Ball. That was recorded in San Jacinto in August 44. Darktown Strutters Ball.
1: Before the Darktown Strutters Ball, we had Chiquito Loco, Shorty Rogers Orchestra from 1953, which included a few big names. Maynard Ferguson was in that band. Pete Candoli too. Art Pepper was playing reeds in the group. And Marty Paiche was playing the piano. And Shelley Mann was playing the drums. So, yeah, a few big names in that group of 1953.
0: On April 29, 1947, in the Civic Auditorium in Pasadena, California, there were an incredible amount of musicians, and they either played together or in different groups. This is just some of them. And on this one, we have Chuck Peterson on trumpet, Vic Dickinson on trombone, Benny Carter, alto sax, Charlie Barnett on tenor sax, Dodo Mamarasa on piano, Irving Ashby on guitar, Red Callender on bass, and Jackie Miller on drums. And it's their take on Perdido.

0: The Once Is Old composition, Perdido, there, performed by that group in Pasadena, California, in April of 1947. I think they were having quite a good time there, Peter.
1: A very good time, and there was a lot of influence there and a few little references to Charlie Parker licks as well.
0: Yes, we heard just at the end there that was Benny Carter.
1: Yes.
0: Playing alto sax. I guess Parker had already started to spread his influence.
1: I know. God, it's influenced everyone else since. Mm.
0: You're listening to Hot, Sweet and Jazzy. We make the show at The Pulse in Geelong for the Community Radio Network. 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All right, now for something completely different.
1: We've got Martha Davis. This was recorded in the 1950s, an unusual song called Vippity Vippity Vamp.
0: Yeah, Martha Davis was born in 1917. So I guess she's about, 30 at this time?
1: Yeah, when she made this.
0: Born in Wichita. She met and was influenced by Fats Waller. And then eventually she married a bass player called Calvin Ponder, who went on to play in Earl Hines' band. But they got married and then performed together in the 50s. And so I presume he's in the band on this track.
1: Yeah.
0: They developed a musical and comedy routine. They were Martha Davis and Spouse. And that played on their physical characteristics because she was large and he was smaller.
1: Yes. And with this one, it's interesting because you can almost see like there's a bit like Louis Jordan with Saturday Night Fish Fry. It's a song telling a story.
0: All right, here's Vippity Vippity Vamp.
2: Martha Davis and her
3: the other night, and from what they say, everything turned out all right. The band was in a mellow groove, and all the chicks were on the move. Well, the refreshments were good and everything, and we entertained ourselves as best as we could. Now, Amanda Jones, she was tall and lean, and she took off just like a washing machine. But she forgot she was just about doing her best when she had on a real long dress. And then when she slipped and she fell on her head, we had to pick her up and put her in the bed. She went,

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She said, I can do that with my eyes closed. Now, you catch up on this job. That's what I'm just about getting ready to put out. Now, she says, look out, boys. We're going to do this and that. And then all of a sudden, we heard a crack.

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Now Susie Jane, she was fat and sassy. She had too much to drink and her eyes were glassy. She stumbled out and she started to fake, and then she did a pretty good job of doing the shake. Well, she went over the top and did a buck and wing, and she did the Highland Fling and the Lindy Hop and all those things. And just when everybody started hollering for more, poor Susie slipped and fell on the floor. She went

0: ain't a gal around for miles who can put out what I'm getting ready to put out. And I'll bet there ain't a man alive that can pick up on this real Miller jive. Ah, that ain't what puzzled me. I wonder just how she picked up on that energy. Well, folks, I'd like to make it clear we had to pull her down from the chandelier. She went big. A bippity bippity bop, a bop bop. One more time, she went a bippity bippity bop, a bippity bippity bop, a bippity bippity bop, a bop bop.
1: Martha Davis and Spouse there. That was Vippity Vippity Vamp. Bit of light-hearted amusement there.
2: Yes, yes, and you can see it's a bit similar to Saturday Night Fish Fry, you know, like.
1: Oh.
2: It tells the story of a party, and most parties sort of, well, yeah, a really good party always ends up like that.
1: Oh, dear. Now, we're celebrating a musician who's passed away.
2: Yes, now, I'd never heard of his name, Plaz Johnson. And then I heard about him passing, and then I thought I, and probably most of the rest of the world, knows his work, because one of the things he did, he played the saxophone on the Pink Panther theme from the original soundtrack. And then when I looked further, he worked with various musicians, Ella Fitzgerald, Frank Sinatra, but the Beach Boys, you know, rock. He was a session man who played everywhere.
1: Yes, yes. Started off with soprano and tenor sax in the Johnson Brothers combo in New Orleans. And then, went to the West Coast and performed with lots of people in R&B session work. But yes, as you say, performed with a great range of musicians. And he was also a musician in the soundtrack on Lady Sings the Blues, the 1972 movie.
2: Yes. Mm. Well, here we are with the Pink Panther theme.

0: And that was Claire Teal there, Peter.
1: Yes, with California Dreaming. It's always interesting when you're so used to hearing a song done a certain way, like Mamas and Papas, of course, then you hear it done in a jazz style, and it almost sounds like it was written in a jazz style. You know, it just fits perfectly.
0: Yes, she turned it into a ballad.
1: Yes. I guess,
0: a fairly breathy ballad. No, that was quite nice. Claire Teal, British, born in Yorkshire, although she now lives somewhere near Bath. That song became quite popular. My research tells me that it attracted the attention of Michael Parkinson.
1: Yep.
0: And that got her a bit of publicity. So well done, Parky.
1: Yep. We've got the Work song, the famous Work song, that was recorded with Cannonball Adderley. And we've got some information here on how Cannonball got his name.
0: Yes, his name is actually Julian Adderley. But his friends in Florida nicknamed him Cannibal when he was a teenager.
1: Right.
0: Apparently because of his appetite. And the name was eventually sort of modified, slurred into Cannonball, which is a pretty apt description of the way he played.
1: Yes. Work song.

0: A tune written by Nat Adderley, the cornet player, but performed there by Cannonball, his brother, and that was Work Song.
1: Yes, well, we're going back to 1960 now with Etta Jones, and she's doing Don't Go to Strangers.

0: Etta Jones there, with a bit of evidence of the work of the recording engineer and the reverb
1: yes.
0: in the background, but that was Don't Go to Strangers from 1960.
1: We're going back even further now to October 14, 1941 in New York. We've got Sidney Bechet and his New Orleans Feet Warmers, with Harry Goodman on trumpet and laughing, Vic Dickinson on trombone and vocals, Sidney Bechet on soprano sax, Don Donaldson on piano, Ernest William on bass, Manzi Johnson on drums, and the song is Suey.

Suey. It's just a dance of patience, Suey. With loads of syncopation, get hip and dig this jive and you'll approve. It's a killer in the groove, Suey. Shim, sham, and do the shimmy, Suey. Strut like a Broadway Jimmy, now start to chuckin' with your head up high. Wave that finger, my, my, my. 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Looking good as new. Oh, Suey! Go easy on the rumba, Suey. Add just a dash of conga, now do the boogie, then you mess around. So that Suey go to town.

0: We heard the feet warmers there with Sydney Bechet, and that, in case you didn't guess, was called suey, which is something to do with chop suey, do you think?
1: I think so, yes.
0: not quite sure of the culinary reference there, but...
1: Yeah, but that was it with Sydney Bechet.
2: What's our final track, Peter?
1: Well, we've got the Gordon Jazz Band. This was recorded around about 1997. Unfortunately, I don't have a list of who's on it, but the name of the song we know, and that's Havana.

0: the band from the Gordon Jazz Course from the late 90s. And they were playing something called Habanera.
1: And so ends Hot, Sweet and Jazzy for another week. Thanks for your company. Our email address is hotsweetandjazzy@gmail.com. And we're on Facebook too. See you again next time. Until then, bye-bye from Ross Williamson
2: and Peter Fogarty.

Hey, how are you doing? I hope you're having fun wherever you are. My eldest daughter just gave birth to a little boy this week, my second grandchild and the first boy in a family full of girls. He arrived on my late mother's birthday, so it started me thinking about the circle of life. I wonder what music he'll grow up listening to, and whether that old adage of whatever's old becomes new again holds true. If it does, he may well discover one of the best British bands of the mid-60s in Savoy Brown. The group had a string of successful albums through the early 70s, and even though they're still going today, they never really had the commercial breakthrough that their contemporaries like Cream, Fleetwood Mac, or 10 years after had.

0: is bassist Pat DeSalvo and drummer Garnet Grimm, who are both my special guests today. They'll fill us in on all things Kim Simmons and share their latest album release. Let's start with you, Garnet.
1: Well, I'm the drummer, and I've been with the band for almost 14 years. Pat and I both joined close to the same time. Pat was pretty instrumental in bringing me in. We had done some recording with Kim back in the 90s together, and it was for solo stuff. So when it came time to change up the band around 2008 or 9, we were able to jump into our roles, and where we remained right up to the present day. And I think we are the longest running rhythm section Kim ever had.

it's because Savoy Brown never had a consistent lineup. Founder Kim Simmons was the only constant member, and sadly, he passed away in December 2022 at the age of 75. Still carrying the torch, though,

0: Savoy Brown's been known for its revolving door of members ever since its inception, hasn't it?
1: Yes.
0: Pat, tell me about how you got started.
1: I had been asked to record his acoustic record. I play acoustic bass, and he wanted to do an acoustic project. I had met him in 88, and we became friends. And that's one of the reasons why we probably were in the band. We knew each other's personalities pretty well. I had recorded about 5 projects with him before he asked me to join the band. The reason we lasted so long, the main reason, was there was a respect, and Kim really liked our work ethic. And he didn't have to babysit us at all. Not that he had to babysit a lot of the other guys, but we both took roles on to help the band improve. Where I would do promo, and me and Garnett both sort of did the tour manager. So there was only 3 of us on the road. So it was very easy to work with.
0: Interesting that the band, when it first formed in 1965 in London, was an English band.
1: Yep.
0: And here I am talking to you two Yanks.
2: Yeah. Well, Kim, I don't know when exactly Kim moved to the U.S., maybe 1980 or somewhere in there, but he had a family here, so he established himself here. And I think the band had worked so much in America and abroad, but they did a lot of touring in America that Kim had an audience in the United States, so I think making the move here was not super difficult. You know, he established himself here. I think he ended up living here in the United States longer than he was in England and the UK.
0: Right. How would you describe Kim Simmons? What sort of a guy was he?
2: Well, with me, he was very open and honest. He was, as far as his music, I mean, we became very close in the last 14 years. So it was kind of like a family. His wife, Debbie, did a lot of work behind the scenes. And the 3 of us spent a lot of time together on the road and off the road rehearsing. So we became intertwined with our personal lives, and we were all friends. Kim was a wonderful person, open, honest, very creative, obviously. And he was a good Indian cook, by the way. We used to go over there and eat Indian food quite often.

0: Brown was an English blues rock institution, but the band itself never really achieved as much success in England as it did in the US, did it?
1: No,
2: I don't think so. But I think the numbers are still need to be put on the scoreboard, so to speak, because Kim really was in the beginning. He was in on all of that, and he was in. He influenced quite a few of those people. Now, Eric Clapton and some of them are a little bit older, not much, maybe by 4 or 5 years older than Kim, but Kim definitely was consistent with the blues rock thing and really helped advance it across the world. And, you know, I mean, he stayed true to his roots. I don't know exactly why the commercial success never happened. I think because Kim stayed true to where he was. But he's certainly in the same category as all those guys, if you ask me anyway.
0: Pat, it's always been blues rock. What is blues rock? And point me to a tune that really defines Savoy Brown of Dan. And I apologize because here in Australia, we've all always pronounced it Savoy Brown, and I hear you pronouncing it Savoy Brown. But I guess that's just the difference in where we are in the world, right?
2: Right, right.
1: Yep.
2: Yeah, I wouldn't get too technical with that, but yeah.
0: How did Kim pronounce it?
2: He used to say Savoy, didn't he? I can't remember.
1: Yeah, I think so.
2: He was Americanized. Yeah, it was his Americanized.
0: You Americanized him. Right, right. Pat, tell me about what the band was like when you first joined it.
1: Well, at that point, he was a trio. And I came in because the bass player that was playing got ill, and he needed a temporary bass player. But going back to your question, what's blues rock? The British were very keen on picking up on the blues and the R&B scene back in the 60s. They just took it and they went someplace else with it. They modified it, or we could say rocked it up a little bit. But they really helped the whole American blues scene they revitalized it up till now still. You know, it was going the way of the jazz almost, the way jazz has become. But the British were very keen, once again, on what was going on in the States. And they knew more about the blues scene than most Americans did. I got to be honest with you. And a typical blues rock song, there's so many of them. Street Corner Talking, Kim would take, his idea was, I forgot who exactly told him, just get a melody with 5 notes and base your song around that. And, you know, a lot of it's 1-4-5, and those guys really got into the boogie thing, bands like 10 Years After. And Savoy both got into doing the heavy boogie thing, Long John Bardley. But they really did, once again, they helped the American blues scene immensely. Eric Clapton, all those guys, Peter Green, you know, immense influence back over to the States.
0: Blues rock was almost, it was the catch-all phrase in the late 60s, wasn't it, to describe that genre. And Kim was contemporaries with artists like Cream, with John Mayall, and even Jimi Hendrix.
1: Yes.
2: Right.
1: And I read a real good article. It was with Chas Chadwell, I think, who brought Jimi Hendrix over. And they made a point in the article saying, if Jimi Hendrix didn't come over to Britain, it might have taken him a lot longer, or he might never have been who he was. Basically, he went over to the UK, got UK musicians, and became very popular in the UK. And then went back to the States, you know, because his career in the States, he really didn't have one at that point. So it's pretty interesting. Then you think what he did with the music and where he took it. You know, there was no blueprint, really. These guys were making it up as they were going along. All the bands were Humble Pie, Foghat, any of those bands. They were inventing things. Led Zeppelin. You think of all the great bands that have come out of the UK. It's kind of amazing. That's that big of a country.

0: it surprise you as Americans that the British had to bring blues back to America?
1: No, you know.
2: I mean, for me, it was surprising, you know, a little surprising that happened, because I think that sometimes, you know, and it happens with our own families, right? I mean, sometimes you're not aware of what you have until you don't have it. I think that America at that time didn't recognize the great talent that they had in the blues. And, you know, these kids at the time in England got a hold of it, and they amped it up with modern guitars and made the backbeats a little heavier. And all of a sudden, it caught on. But that, it was the same thing. It was just redressed. And I think that America didn't take to it for various reasons. Some of it could have been, you know, the segregation that was going on at the time. You know, there was some folks didn't hear it. You know, I mean, there was some white folks weren't hearing it necessarily. You know?
0: Yeah.
2: It's an interesting point, though, how they, you know, the English kind of brought it back to America. Yeah.
0: Absolutely. What are your thoughts on that, Pat?
1: Pretty much the same as Garnett, but it's interesting because when it first came over, I don't think a lot of people realized where they were getting their ideas from. And then as you start listening to what they're doing and looking at maybe the artists they were covering, people started realizing, wow, this has been in our backyard for a while. And there definitely was a segregation at the time where black acts couldn't get the success because they were of color, you know, so that definitely plays in there. We don't think about it because we're Americans, you know, and, you know, America is this great melting pot. And, you know, we just think, you know, really America is the American Indians, and Mexicans were there at that point, you know, but all these people came over.
0: Yeah. So were you guys aware of the band Savoy Brown before you joined them?
2: Oh, yeah.
1: Oh, yeah. Yeah.
2: I was very aware. I mean, my family, my dad was a big influence on me musically, and we had all kinds of that era artists, you know. So Savoy Brown was, I believe we even had, I remember we had it on an 8-track.

0: we were both very aware of Kim's past before we hooked up with him. We were very aware of everything he had done. It just happened so it worked out wonderful because he was living in our area and we were able to rehearse because we lived close by. Kim had a studio at his house. So for rehearsals, for meetings, it was quite easy for us to get together. So that, I think that was key. And we played well together. I mean, it definitely, we had a great chemistry.
1: Well, that chemistry certainly translated into some amazing music. Many Savoy Brown fans say the band had never sounded so good. Stick with me. There's lots more coming up.
2: This is A Breath of Fresh Air with Sandy Kay.
3: It's a beautiful day.
1: Thanks for being here. I'm chatting to Savoy Brown drummer Garnet Grimm and bass player Pat DeSalvo. I'm still not sure whether it's Savoy Brown or Savoy Brown, but I guess both are fine. Although much younger than the original members, they grew up loving the English blues rock band and were huge admirers of the incredible guitar work practiced by their now deceased leader, guitarist, songwriter and vocalist Kim Simmons. What was your favourite Savoy Brown track growing up?
0: That one's a tough one, I would have to say. I think Street Corner Talking, because of the way we had developed it. So Kim had really developed that. The live version of that was kind of exciting to do for me anyway.

0: Pat, what about you?
1: Black Knight, which I didn't even know was Kim. I heard that maybe like by the time I was in college, I think. So I didn't even know that was Savoy Brown. There's so many songs. This catalog is so big. There's just so many tunes. We had a hard time making a set with stuff sometimes.
0: I bet you did. Pat DeSalvo, now I've got you calling them Savoy Brown.
1: Yeah. I've become an Australian.
0: I wonder if it's Australian. Maybe it's British too. Who knows?
1: I don't know.
0: Pat, you've always been into the blues.
1: Yeah, at a very young age, I got into jazz and classical music. And then, you know, I started really listening to the blues more through later years. But then also, you know, as trying to be a working musician, you play a lot of music you really wouldn't want to play. You do these cover bands. And just to, you know, to develop yourself, develop your style, and just to learn. I played in pit bands. I played in opera orchestras. I played in big bands. I had a very varied experience growing up. And I was able to pull all different components out of that music and bring it into, when I got into Kim, starting to play with Kim, got to bring it into the band. There's more to blues. A lot of people would talk down to me, oh, you're playing a blues band. And I was like, yeah, well, there's 12 notes and everything's in 4/4 for basically everything, you know? So like, what's the deal? If you listen to a lot of pop songs from Amy Winehouse to Lady Gaga, they do a lot of 1/4/5 stuff that I didn't realize. Sometimes I'll have my bass, I'll be playing, I'll have put Pandora on. And all of a sudden I go, oh my God, this is just a 1/4/5, you know?
0: Yeah, right. They say that everything's built on the blues anyway.
1: Yes, yeah. it definitely is, you know.
2: That's definitely the ground, yeah. It's kind of an international base for a lot of music, you know. And so, yeah, I mean, it's easy to do things around it. I think it's kind of fun if you ever listen to commercials on the radio. There's still tons of blues commercials. Jingles are always based around a lot of blues stuff, you know. So
0: why do you think that is? What's the appeal of blues music?
2: First of all, it has a formula, you know, 1/4/5. It's easy to follow for a lot of people. And there's definitely a pulse, you know, there's usually a 1/4 kind of pulse. So it's easy to dance to, it's easy to relate to. It's easy to, well, I'm not a songwriter like Kim was, but a lot of musicians will, songwriters, it's easier for them to write lyrics based around that formula. I think it's, you know, become the ground floor of a lot of song building. It's very truthful music. It's a way to tell an honest story.

0: Why was there such a revolving door of musicians with this band? Is it because the band Savoy Brown has been going constantly since it was formed in 1965?
1: Yeah, I think so. I mean, again, that's a question. There's probably no two-minute answer for that. But when you think about it, the longevity of bands in general is not very long. I mean, even the most popular ones will have their day in the sun and then they're gone, you know. But Kim definitely kept the thing going for a long time, and it was his vision that did that. Kim's the only person I know. Savoy Brown's the only band he's ever been in. Started it when he was 16. He was the main songwriter and the whole thing, and kept the thing going for all these years. Now, I mean, you get into other circumstances. I mean, in that period in the 60s when blues rock was starting to become very popular, now you had some guys that were maybe wanting to get in and get involved to be rock stars, or for whatever reason, and conflicts happened because of business or because of direction that the band was, you know, certain bands are going in. So it became a revolving door. But I don't know Kim intentionally sought out to do this, but he sure did launch a lot of careers. All the guys in Foghat were from Savoy Brown. Dave Walker was in Black Sabbath and in Fleetwood Mac.

0: end of the day, though, I think it was Kim's vision. He was the one that kept it going. So.
1: What sort of success did Savoy Brown enjoy from the outset?
2: From the beginning, they meant great success, and a lot of major bands that are around now, from Kiss to ZZ Top to the Allman Brothers, were one-time opening acts for them. Eventually, Kim had his popularity, and he wanted to stay true to his blues rock roots, and that's what he did. So by doing that, sometimes bands will make a change, and all of a sudden, you know, whatever the new fad is type thing, and they'll gravitate that way. And Kim just wanted to be basically a blues rock band, not just do the standards. He wanted to take that music and evolve it as much as he could.
1: Were there times when he wanted to call it quits?
2: There was times when he probably put his hands up and said, like, why am I doing this? I had such great success at one time, and now, you know, I'm not playing the venues I was playing. But he really was in it for the music, and he felt an obligation to his fans that was so important to him were the fans, the people that came out and supported him all the years. And he had a really good heart towards them, and he wanted to make them happy. That was his whole job. In saying that, there were some times where he was so tired. We'd play a bunch of shows in a row, and he would get tired, you know? And sometimes at a meet and greet, he was like, he would do the meet and greet, but you could tell he was exhausted. Then he'd go back to the hotel and immediately pass out, or he'd go in the van and he just would go to sleep. Because he gave a lot, and he's putting so much of his personality into this, and he's really trying. I mean, I gave him a lot of credit. He had a lot of tenacity, Sandy. He really was in it for the music. And that may be a reason that he wasn't as popular. He was more concerned about writing songs and playing. Those were his two things.
1: Did you see the fan base grow?
2: We started really developing Europe. I mean, we started like drawing really well. From the first time I went there to the end, we got into the bigger rooms. All of a sudden, shows are sold out. And it was happening in the United States too. Once again, I have to contribute to the three of us sticking together and doing a great show and just pushing each other to make the band better. I call a band, Sandy, a dysfunctional family. You got a dad and a mom in the band, oh my God, you're doing great. Usually you got a sort of a dad and then a bunch of kids.
1: I love that.
2: It's just the way it is, though. Kids, you know. And then everybody thinks they're great, no matter what they say. We all think, well, I'm really good. Me screw up or I'm doing the best I can. No, you're not. You know what I mean? So that's the thing that comes into play. And Kim really wanted 100% on stage, off the stage, and in the studio. And it's hard for people to do that. Me and Garda, believe it or not, both have full-time jobs. And we were lucky, we had employers that said, okay, you can go on the road.

0: Was it difficult to maintain full-time work and play in the band as well? Must have been pretty tough.
1: No, he worked with us. He really, there was a thing he respect, and this is why we stayed in the band so long once again. We had a mutual respect, and he looked at us and I got two guys that are supporting families, who go to work every day, they work overtime, and then they come and they, after work, and they'll be rehearsing with them. They don't make excuses, they're on time, they're prepared. And he really respected that. He would work things around us.
2: And also, I mean, we joined at a time when Kim didn't want to be on the road 300 days a year. He had already done that. We didn't do huge, huge tours like he had done earlier in his life because he was getting older and he didn't want to do it anymore. He had a family, and we all had families, so.
0: You must have very, very understanding wives and kids.
2: Yeah. My wife is very understanding.
0: Kim was considered one of music's premier blues rock guitarists as well as songwriters. And as we've discussed, he'd been doing it for such a long time. How long had he been sick for before he passed away?
1: Well, he got cancer in 2014.
2: But we got over that hurdle. But this last time, what happened was we did, after COVID, we did our first couple of shows, right, in Chicago area. And we were about to go back out on the road, I think later on in August 21, right? And Kim was not feeling well. So he ended up going to the doctor and there ended up being something more serious. So
1: he wanted us to load the van, Sandy. He couldn't even get out of bed. And we were very concerned because not because of the work, because we're going, like, what's going on with him? You know, he was very ill. And he was like that for about a year and a half, Garnett.
2: Yeah, about a year and a half it was. But that's what's kind of interesting about the recording that we did, this last one, because it was done during this period where Kim was ill, and he wasn't feeling 100%. So we did it quite different than we had done any of the other records that Pat and I had done with him anyway, where he sent demos to all of us, including the sound engineer. We sort of studied the demos ourselves. Kim had already laid down basic ideas musically. So when Pat and I went in together, we were the only ones together. Kim was not there. And we played our basic tracks, and we kind of built the record from the ground up at that point, which was very different from what we had ever done before. We had always rehearsed songs and went in, played them live. We played live in the studio. And then if there were corrections that needed to be made, we would make them. So I think that was a quite a bit different way to approach it, but I think it worked out well.

0: All Round is the title track to the latest album. It's Savoy Brown's 42nd studio album, and it showcases Kim Simmons' most inspired guitar work and expressive vocals. Since Kim's illness during the recording sessions, he was playing a great deal more slide guitar than on previous albums. Kim Simmons is considered one of music's premier blues and blues rock guitarists and songwriters, and is hailed as one of the architects of the 1960s British blues scene in London. He was an early pioneer of the British blues movement and a passionate proponent of the blues, but lost his hard-fought battle with cancer recently, just 1 week after celebrating his 75th birthday. Hang in there as we explore more of the amazing work that Kim Simmons did with Savoy Brown.
1: This is A Breath of Fresh Air with Sandy Kay.
2: It's a beautiful day.
0: Welcome back. Garnet Grimm and Pat De Silva have been filling us in on the music legend that Savoy Brown's Kim Simmons was. Kim started the band in the mid-60s, and the energetic blues rock was Savoy Brown's calling card from the very beginning. The term blues rock became the catch-all phrase in the late 60s to describe the group's music, along with that of contemporaries like Cream, Fleetwood Mac, and Jimi Hendrix. Having established national status in the 70s, Savoy Brown provided opportunities for many other bands to launch their careers. Some of those include Kiss, ZZ Top, and the Doobie Brothers. The band also helped open the eyes of many 70s American music fans to their own homegrown blues artists, and today they remain one of the longest-running blues rock bands in existence. Shortly before Kim Simmons passed away, he made his final album, Blues All Round.
3: And Kim came in while we were there and worked with us. I remember he put down some harmonica, piano parts, stuff like that. The vocal parts he did on his own, I believe. So it was cool. I had some ideas for adding percussion. Kim had a way of bringing you into the creative process. So he let us express our musical thoughts. I mean, he had certain expectations, but he also gave us some freedom to create.
0: And Pat, did his becoming sick drive him even further? Was he more determined to make another album?
4: Yeah, he really pushed to get to play on the record. And Sandy, he wanted to play a lot of slide on it because the neuropathy, which is caused from having chemo, it affects your fingers and your toes and stuff, and they just don't function. You know, you got to give the guy credit. He's trying to get a quality of life, trying to balance it out, stay with his wife and daughter, and then, you know, come out with this album. We all knew in the studio that one day was, this, my life's changing after this. It's going to be, my life's going to be a little different when he's gone. So a little retrospect.
0: Do you have songs that you've done with Kim that are really close to your heart?
4: The old stuff, some demos we did that, you know, we never recorded. It's always about the story, Sandy. If you got a great story, you could just sit down with an acoustic guitar or just sing it. Everything else is just embellishments. It's the frosting on the cake.
3: I used to like it when we played that tune, Guitar Slinger. I like that one.

0: the music coming from the stage.
1: Did the music evolve over the years?
2: I think it's changed several times, and some of that had to do with the revolving door thing we talked about. You know, it depends on who's in the band and what kind of influences were there. If you listen to the record Jack the Toad, for example, you'll recognize some of his playing, but the band sounds quite different. And you also got to think that in the last several years, we were a trio. Kim always had singers. He always had often a second guitar player. A keyboard player was kind of a staple in the band early on. So, yeah, I mean, all those things changed the dynamic.
1: The sound.
2: Yeah.
1: Why did he bring it back down to a trio? Just easier to manage?
2: Probably, you know, easier to manage. I mean, we did, for a short time, we brought in a singer when we did Voodoo Moon. But we did find that, for some reason, the chemistry was a lot better with the three of us than even with the fourth member. So if you were going to bring in anybody, I think you really had to bring in someone that was able to melt together with you very tightly, which we were able to do.

0: Janet, what's your favorite track on the new album?
1: I'll tell you, there's a couple of them I like. I like Texas Love. I just love the raw shuffle, the rawness of the guitar. But the one I thought was the most fun for Pat and myself anyway was California Days Gone By. Because the story is, when we got the demo, it didn't really match the lyric. The music wasn't matching the lyric so much. So it was kind of almost a country song. But the lyric, if you listen to it, is about Kim hanging out with the band in California in probably the 1960s, you know? So it just didn't fit the lyric. So Pat and I sort of just kept messing around with grooves until we fell on one that we thought might be a little more appropriate. And I remember Ron, the sound engineer, just had his finger on the record button, and we just kept playing, you know. And if he didn't like something, he'd say no, you know. I remember he would have said, Garnet, no, too many cymbals, let's try something else. And so we just kept playing until we landed on something. It was kind of cool, kind of fun.

0: him writing about what was going on around him and how he was feeling at the time?
1: I don't think he was writing about his illness. I think he may have been reminiscing a little, but I don't think he was writing about his illness, no.
2: I got the vibe he was, and just some of the songs, like Gypsy Healer was one of them, and the intro and outro that he did, that Falling Through the Cracks, I think he was realizing, okay, this might be the final chapter type of thing.
0: Must have been really difficult for you to see him going down.
1: Yeah, it was really hard. You know, but we kept in touch very close, really right up till the very end. I mean, I remember I texted him on his birthday, which he died only a week or so later, but I texted him on his birthday. He just sent me a thumbs up, you know. He didn't really respond, but he let me know. He let me know that he got it, and I felt, you know, I just felt terrible. You know, I think Pat and I both wanted to get up there and see him, but I think he wanted to be just with his family.
0: Yeah. Pat, how will Kim Simmons be remembered?
2: Well, I hope he's remembered, an innovator, and that his music will keep making people happy, and that people can draw from his writing, whether it be the songs or the lyric, the songs, the lyrics, or the music, that, you know, younger players can come up and listen to him and go, oh my God, that's great stuff. And that's something I can pull and put into my repertoire type thing. You know what I mean? It's like an influence.
0: And what happens for you guys now? You said that he had given you a whole lot of demos and he'd actually hoped to make another album again. Are you likely to work on those demos and put that out together?
1: Oh, I don't know. I like to think there's another Savoy Brown record in there. The one thing I will say is that if there is going to be another release, it's going to have to be done with the same vigor and fortitude that he would put into it. So it would have to be the right people working on it. Kim definitely left a lot of music and a lot of art. You know that he was also a painter. So you could go to the website and see his painting and his music. All the albums, are quite a few of them are there that you can get. And you can get this one there as well. But yeah, he left us a lot of music, a lot of art. I'm really fortunate and filled with gratitude that I was able to get close to this creative giant. But like I've said to a few people, I understand the circle of life has to happen, but it doesn't feel good very often.
2: Nope.
1: So I'm just thankful for the time we had. Pat and I were lucky. Sometimes I think, oh man, we should have been with him in the beginning, you know, we would have been tearing it up. But at the other hand, you know, he had to go through a lot of life lessons and a lot of things. I think we were lucky though, Pat and I, where we got to play all that old material, quite a bit of it, and we got to make new music as well.
0: That's life, huh? Yeah. Which song shall we go out on, guys?
2: I'd like to just mention one thing that me and Garnett are still playing together, and we're playing with a gentleman that's on the label we're on. And his name's Sean Chambers, and we just were in Europe in October, and we did a tour. It went well. We're going to go back over and do another tour, and actually, we're hoping, you know, we're going to talk to Debbie, Kim's wife, and the label wants us to go in and do another record, Sandy. We're going to hopefully grab a couple of Kim's songs and put them on the record. We'll see what happens with that.
0: Well, if you can keep the legacy of Kim Simmons alive and Savoy Brown, then awesome.
1: Well, I have to say, his wife, Kim's wife, Debbie, does a lot of work. She always did. She was the one booking the flights and advancing the shows. She was doing a lot of work behind the scenes. She's going to do a lot to keep this legacy going, the website's up and running. There's a good amount of people still on Team Savoy Brown working.
0: Awesome. Well, Kim Simmons has certainly left a fabulous legacy, and I'm very grateful to you guys for having a chat with us today to tell us all about the new album and filling us in on everything that's gone before. The new album's called Blues All Around, and I guess that's exactly what Kim Simmons wanted.
1: Yeah.

0: Lucy Healer from the Blues All Round album. Legendary bluesman Kim Simmons might be gone, but his overarching legacy over blues and rock music remains towering. The British blues boom was a phenomenon never to be repeated again, and it remains one of the foremost UK music movements of all time. I hope you've enjoyed the story of Kim Simmons and Savoy Brown. Thanks for being with me today. I've really enjoyed having your company. Don't forget, if you'd like to request a guest for this program, all you have to do is send me an email through the website, abreathoffreshair.com.au, and I'll do my best to make it happen for you. Have fun, won't you, until we meet again. I'll look forward to being back with you same time next week. Bye now. 'Cause it's a beautiful
1: day. Been listening to A Breath of Fresh Air with Sandy Kaye.

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1: BBC News, I'm John Shea. President Trump's Middle East envoy, Jared Kushner, has held lengthy talks with the Israeli Prime Minister, Benjamin Netanyahu. However, there appears to have been no breakthrough in the search for peace in Gaza. Is our diplomatic correspondent, Caroline Hawley.
2: Mr. Kushner's several hours of talks with Benjamin Netanyahu followed a rare meeting he held yesterday in Egypt with the leadership of Hamas. After months of negotiations, Hamas had agreed late last month to lay down its weapons in parallel with Israeli forces moving out of Gaza. But Israel rejected the deal and says its army won't move out of the territory until Hamas is fully disarmed. Today's meeting doesn't appear to have resolved the deadlock. At stake is the future of the Gaza Strip, where the humanitarian needs remain immense.
1: The Kremlin has dealt two major blows in one day to Russia's only anti-war party. It happened a month before parliamentary elections, in which the authorities want to demonstrate popular support for the Ukraine war. Sasha Schlichter reports.
3: When 3 weeks ago Russia's election commission registered Yabloko for next month's elections, observers assumed that President Putin chose an old party with a patchy track record that would not even pass the required threshold. But the rapturous reaction must have spooked him, which is why last week the Supreme Court barred it on a technicality. That's now been upheld, hours after Yabloko's deputy chairman, Lev Schlossberg, was jailed for 11 years for simply criticising the war. These two events appear to show that the closer it gets to election day, the more nervous the Kremlin becomes about any public

0: opposition to the war.
1: Opening statements are getting underway in the trial of the only man ever charged with the murder of the American rapper Tupac Shakur. Dwayne Keefe D. Davis denies coordinating the drive-by shooting 30 years ago in Las Vegas, where the trial is taking place. Shaima Khalil is following the proceedings. Dear
2: Mama. Tupac Shakur is still one of the most influential rappers of all time. Nearly 30 years after he was gunned down here in Las Vegas, a jury is finally hearing evidence about his murder. Dwayne Keefe D. Davis, a former gang leader, is accused of masterminding the attack. Prosecutors do not allege that he fired the fatal shots, but say he supplied the gun and helped set the killing in motion. Much of their case rests on Davis's own words. In his memoir, he describes passing the gun to someone in the back seat of the Cadillac from which the shots were fired. His defense says details were exaggerated to sell books. Davis has pleaded not guilty.
1: The US Supreme Court has for a second time rejected a request by President Trump to hear his appeal against the verdict in favor of E. Jean Carroll. The former magazine columnist was awarded $5 million after a jury found Mr. Trump liable for sexual abuse and defamation. This is the latest world news from the BBC. The leader of Zambia's main opposition party has rejected government accusations that he and NRPUP members were involved in plotting an insurrection at the time of last week's election. Brian Mundabile told the BBC that claims of weapons being seized during a raid on his home were total fabrication. With more than half the votes counted, the latest results indicate that President Hakainde Hichilema has won an outright majority. A cargo ship is reported to have been seized off the coast of Somalia. A UK maritime safety organisation said the ship had been boarded by eight armed people. Joanna Keane reports.
3: The waters off Somalia were once notorious for hijacking, with pirates demanding ransoms of millions of dollars. Extensive security measures were put in place and the incidents almost disappeared. But in recent years, the focus has shifted, with patrols moving up into the Red Sea, where Yemen's Houthi rebels have been attacking ships. More recently, the US war with Iran may have compounded the problem, with patrols spread more thinly. This cargo ship was just 4 nautical miles off Somalia. The UK Maritime Trade Operations has advised other ships in the area to be cautious and to report anything suspicious.
1: The US Department of Defense has ordered research security audits of 30 domestic academic institutions. To maintain eligibility for future government research funding, the notified universities must complete reviews of their academic, financial, and research collaborations with foreign entities of concern. The Pentagon said the action was to protect taxpayer-funded research investments from unauthorized technology transfer, intellectual property theft, and exploitation. An American tourist has died after being struck by lightning while he was hiking on Mount Etna in Sicily. The man was on the active volcano on Sunday when a thunderstorm started. A series of recent eruptions have attracted tourists and the authorities have been limiting access. BBC News.
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And a very good morning to you. Yes, well, when things go wrong, they go wrong in a big way. And my major problem this morning is my main computer is not operating. Hey, this makes me get off my backside and work a little harder. What's on the agenda this morning? Well, I've got music from the Golden Guitar era winners. And we're going to go back over the 50 years. Won't be a lot of talking on my part. But folks, that's in the first hour. Our Rural Livestock Report. It'll be along in around about 23 minutes. And we've got plenty of music for you. I promise you that. And we've got a CD giveaway after the 6:30 news. That'll be Elskin Fly and Lion Den. Wonderful album. Trust me, if you've not heard it, you don't turn up your nose. It'll be all right. And around 7:15, I've got an interview that has been held over due to my illness from Silverline. But in the meantime, we'll get back to the music mix. That's Tommy Emmanuel waking you up first up. But we're going to turn our attention to more recognisable tracks from the Golden Guitar era. This is Zanko Patrick and Tracy Costa starting off.

0: Angry Patrick, and it was Angry Patrick, and along with Tracy Costa. What do we got now? We got flying through with John Williamson, Chandelier of Stars.
1: Standing right beside me, watching the grandkids grow.

Joy Castle Daily and Jimmy Barnes and Bird on a Wire. Prior to that, we had John Williamson and Chandelier of Stars. Folks, we are working through to the livestock report. It'll be long in around 12 minutes. It is Walshy on the wireless. Good morning. As we go back to the music mix, if you're just waking, I've woken to the disaster that the main computer's not playing games this morning. So we're doing it the old-fashioned way, and we're hoping that the music's coming through nicely. I'm pretty sure it is. But in the meantime, Becky Cole, Kirsty Lee Akers, maybe a little bit of Jetty Road as well, to get us to that rural livestock report.

That's Jenny Road and A Million Miles. Folks, we are heading to the Rural Livestock Report. Prior to that one from Jetty Road, we had Kirsty Lee Acres and Little Things, Becky Cole and Poster Girl, Troy Cassidaly and Jimmy Barnes with Bird on a Wire, John Williamson and Chandelier of Stars. We opened up with Back to the Saltbush Plains. We'll continue with a music mix through to the news and weather. But here's a little bit of Graham Connors. Not all of it. It'll take us through to the news.

Welcome to your daily market update, powered by Auctions Plus, Australia's largest ag marketplace. I'm Natasha Lobbin with today's report. Commercial cattle listings ease this week, falling 28% to 9,800 head. The clearance at auction rate lifted substantially from 48% the previous week to end up at 70% after many deals were closed over that weekend. Clearance on Friday afternoon was already sitting at 70% for this week, so much improved. The ACCI lifted 10 cents to 525 cents a kilo, while value over reserve surged to $105 per head, up $67. Steer prices showed mixed results across weight categories. Lighter steers in the 200 to 280 kilo range jumped 41 cents to average 569 cents a kilo, while 280 to 330 kilo steers lifted 3 cents to 572 cents a kilo. The 330 to 400 kilo category held relatively steady at 563 cents a kilo, up 1 cent. Heavier steers over 400 kilos fell sharply, down 41 cents to 513 cents a kilo. Heifer prices were under pressure in the mid-weight ranges. Lighter heifers under 200 kilos gained 55 cents to 491 cents a kilo, and 200 to 280 kilo heifers rose 23 cents to 479 cents a kilo. Mid-weight heifers in the 280 to 330 kilo bracket fell 30 cents to 480 cents a kilo, while 330 to 400 kilo heifers dropped 12 cents to 497 cents a kilo. Heavier heifers over 400 kilos bucked the trend, surging 82 cents to 575 cents a kilo. Breeding stock values were mixed. PTIC cows averaged $1,603 per head, down $465, whereas station mated cows held steady at $2,054 per head, down just $4. New South Wales led supply with 3,937 head, down 40% on the previous week. Queensland contributed 339 head, down 34%, while Victoria offered 1,005 head, down 18%. Tasmania was the only state to lift numbers, up 54% to 314 head. Processors purchased 6% of this week's offering. That concludes today's market update, brought to you by Auctions Plus, dedicated to connecting ag.

Yes, a very good morning to you. It's Walshy on the wireless, and it is Good Morning Country. Folks, a little bit of a change of direction this morning, again, I know. I'll keep the music up to you, but all the important stuff will have to wait for another day, like stingers and the important community announcements there on another band. It is the music on this Tuesday, 18th. We'll get back to the music mix, folks, because I guess that's, at this time of the morning, what I'm learning is most important about Good Morning Country. The fact that, you know, you people out there, you love your country music, you like hearing the new stuff, but I know you enjoy the older stuff. I'm going back to Golden Guitars, still the winners, and these were finalists, not necessarily winners, but under the banner of the winners from 2003. Yes, we're all over the shop this morning, I promise. Anyway, we'll start off, Troy Cassidaly.

That's the Wolverines, and you're never too old to sing a country song. Prior to that, we had Sarah Storer with Tell These Hands, and Troy Cassidaly opened up with Born to Survive, his big album of 2022, but these are the winners from 2023. We are working through to the news and weather, around 15 minutes to go. So we'll go back to this 2003 music mix. Karen O'Shea, she was one of Bella. She kept trying ever so hard, the poor girl. Never quite got there as a soloist. Came down year after year for Star Maker. But this made it into the finals. This is Karen O'Shea with Prayers for You. Adam Brand will follow along with New England Highway, and Becky Cole and Adam Harvey will round off the three with a little track entitled How Wrong Is It? That's the next three with Walshy on the wireless. Good morning.

and Becky Cole mucking around there, and one of the tracks that we featured, How Wrong Is It? Prior to that, New England Highway from Adam Brand and Karen O'Shea with Prayers for Him. Folks, we are heading to news and weather. With that in mind, we turn our attention to one of the tracks on this 2 CD compilation. The final track on track one, penned by Garth Porter, Lee Kernaghan, as so many of their hits did. And track entitled The Way It Is. Lee Kernaghan to the news. If you're departing, thanks for your company. God willing, I'll be here tomorrow, fixed up.

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2: Good morning, I'm Laura Devoy. Labor has reportedly secured the Coalition's support for its gambling reforms after agreeing to numerous amendments. Communications Minister Annika Wells announced yesterday an advertisement opt-out register, which would allow Australians to opt out of seeing gambling ads online. The deal was reportedly finalised last night. It'll go to the Labor Caucus and Coalition Party Room for final approval this morning before the amendments are moved in Parliament. US President Donald Trump's Middle East envoy Jared Kushner has held lengthy talks with the Israeli Prime Minister, but there appears to have been no breakthrough in the search for peace in Gaza. Here's the BBC's Jeremy Bowen.
3: The Israeli Prime Minister rejected the deal in which Hamas agreed to disarm because he is fighting for his political life, determined to deny his political rivals and extremist allies any chance to accuse him of being soft on Hamas. Mr. Netanyahu promised Israelis total victory, pledging that he would use military power to remake the Middle East, to make them safe and dominant.
2: More than 730 people have been charged in a domestic violence operation across New South Wales and the ACT. Operation Amarok 14 took place over the weekend. 1,589 charges were laid. And if you need help, you can call the National Domestic Violence Hotline 1-800-RESPECT on 1-800-737-732. 30 years after the death of rapper Tupac Shakur, a murder trial has begun in Las Vegas. The 25-year-old died in September 1996, a week after being shot in a drive-by shooting. Dwayne Davis is on trial after pleading not guilty to one count of murder with a deadly weapon. Prosecutors allege he did not fire the shots which struck Tupac, but handed the gun to the shooter. No one else has ever been charged. New research has found plastic pollution in the world's oceans is leading to a long-term decline in seabird populations, with juveniles exhibiting dementia-like symptoms. A 15-year study of sable shearwaters has found the bird's complex song repertoire, which helps adults find their way back to their nesting burrows and chicks, is impaired. The research used the shearwater, which has a 20,000-strong colony on Lord Howe Island, as a case study. Lead author Dr. Jennifer Lavers from Charles Sturt University says the average number of plastics the birds were consuming had skyrocketed. Schools, businesses, universities and organisations are taking part in the Great Book Swap. The Indigenous Literacy Foundation program is raising money to help children in remote parts of the country access books in first languages. Spokeswoman Emma Toomey told National Radio News how the book swap works.
4: So the program helps First Nations children in remote communities because all the proceeds go towards our book supply program, which is all about gifting culturally relevant books to these communities and also in languages that they speak in these communities as well.
2: Turning to

0: Sport, the release of the AFL's All-Australian squad has been delayed after the Sydney Swans confirmed several players were involved in an alleged incident in Melbourne. A 46-player squad was due to be released today, but that has now been put off until the end of the home and away season. The final round is this weekend. Victoria Police is investigating an alleged sexual assault. Yesterday, Swans CEO Matthew Pavlich said the club was extremely shocked and disappointed by the allegations.
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2: 2Bob Community Radio would like to acknowledge the First Nations people of this region, the Biripi and Worimi. We pay our respects to their elders, past and present, and thank them for their patience with us.
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4: And good morning and welcome to Tuesday morning's breakfast. Andy Colvin on a bit of a damp morning this morning. Here for you for breakfast this morning. I'll be with you through till 9 o'clock. Let's have a look at the weather. Well, if you look outside, you'll see it's raining. But that rain might clear up by about 9 o'clock this morning. We'll see what happens. But according to the weather zone weather forecast, we should get about a millimetre of rain around 8 o'clock. It was raining quite a bit when I came in this morning. We're headed for a top of 19 degrees today with showers, and the Bureau says up to 7 mils of rain possible. For tomorrow, possible shower with a cloudy day and light winds, and overnight tonight, 7 degrees. Tomorrow's rain only up to about a millimetre, and it should clear up definitely on Thursday with a nice sunny day and a nice 23 degrees. For Friday, again, a dry day, but there is a chance of morning fog and there is a slight chance of a shower in the afternoon and evening. Shower or two on Saturday with a top of 22 and a possible shower on Sunday with a top of 21. So a bit of mixed weather coming up for our week this week. Rain for the next couple of days, then a bit sunny on Thursday and partly cloudy Friday. Temperature outside our studios at the moment, 11.3 degrees. So with that cloud cover, it's not too cold. Well, today's the 18th, Tuesday the 18th of August. And we've got 10 days to go to the 2Bob birthday. Friday week is exactly 40 years since the station went to air. Be having a bit of a birthday party on Friday the 28th. I'll tell you more details about that in the coming week. Time for a bit of music, though. I'm going to start with Catherine Britt from her album The Hardest Thing. This is her song, Pay No Mind to Me.

Yeah, Koori singer Roger Knox, tea is for today, and tea's for Tari too. Well, that's not the name of the song, but it's certainly the first letter of our hometown. Coming up to 6:15, got from Two Bob's Hot Lot, Tom Woodward, bit of acoustic guitar, and Tom's song is Fictional America.

Yeah, Tom Woodward. His album's called Wastrels. I think that means wasters. Could be wrong. Got a bit of Maori singing now from Marlon Williams. New Zealand artist, obviously, and his album sung totally in Maori. This song, Katie Marama. Beautiful voice.

beautiful voice of Marlon Williams. Well, our next artist is from Newcastle. She calls herself Steel City Sue, and she's grown up in Newcastle when the steelworks was still a going concern. So this album's called The Red Zone, and the steelworks emitted clouds of red dust over parts of Newcastle. Now they've got clouds of black dust from the coal, Newcastle being the biggest coal exporter in Australia. So let's hear from Steel City Sue with The Red Zone.

Yeah, BHP used to run the steelworks in Newcastle. Caused a bit of pollution. We've now moved on to coal dust in the environment in Newcastle. When not long after I first came to Australia, I travelled up to the Northern Territory and worked at an iron ore mine for a couple of months, as you do when you're travelling around. And I worked back at the township, which was about 5 or 6 kilometres away from where they were actually digging out the iron ore. So the pollution wasn't too bad there, but certainly the guys who worked up at the actual area they were extracting the iron ore from, they used to come back from work in the evening and they were actually purple, not red. They were covered in iron ore dust and it sort of turned purpley colour rather than red, but didn't stop them having a few drinks before they went and washed it all off in the shower. Certainly very hot and humid up there. Got a Koori performer for you now, Richard J. Frankland. His hot-listed album is called Discovering Lerpin Mara. And we'll play you Cry Freedom. I like this one.

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1: And the time, 28 minutes to 7 o'clock. We'll have news for you at 7. It was Richard J. Frankland. Sticking with albums from Two Bob's Hot Lot, here's one from Jackie Marshall. Her album's called The Last of the Human Troubadours, and this song's called Nobody Tell the Birds. Well, the poor old birds are having a bit of a hard time at the moment. There's a race to immunise some of the fairy penguins down on in Victoria, apparently one has already contracted bird flu. Seems to be going to sweep through the country. Bird flu is highly infectious, can affect mammals as well as birds. I don't think it's too infectious in humans, but walruses and seals and animals like that seem to, and penguins, of course, fall prey to it. Not good for the Australian bird population. Anyway, here's Jackie Marshall with Nobody Tell the Birds.

saves you. So just party on. Nobody cut the cards. Nobody called it off.

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0: Yeah, that's Lontano there, and the middle of the night. Time is, 19 minutes now, 19 minutes to news time at 7 o'clock. And after the news, we'll go to talk to our friends down at Marine Rescue.
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Yeah, David Brady there, lead singer from bands like Not Drowning Waving and my friend The Chocolate Cake, with a song on his wife Karen's piano, grand piano, very melodic, and that song, I've Got a Plan, and someone else with a plan, The Bats. It's their lucky day.

Yeah, that was a band called Swap Meet. Their album Mount Zero, and you heard obviously a song called I Know. Lots of repetition there. Well, we're going to one of Two Bob's albums of the week this week, and it's from Don Walker. From Cold Chisel, of course, way back when. And this is a collection of his love songs. This one is called Let's All Get Together.

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2: Good morning, I'm Laura Devoy. US President Donald Trump has threatened to bomb Oman if it gets in the way of his efforts to end the war with Iran. Oman is a longtime ally of the US and was not a party to the war, but does border the Strait of Hormuz. As part of the Memorandum of Understanding signed by the US and Iran in June, there was a 60-day window in which to reach a comprehensive deal. That ended yesterday with no agreement made. Mr. Trump made the threat to Oman in an interview with Fox News overnight. There are calls for mental health support to be integrated into women's physical health care. Research has found more than half of Australian women are experiencing mental health issues this year. Nearly half of endometriosis sufferers reported depression and anxiety. Among those with polyendocrine metabolic ovarian syndrome, formerly known as PCOS, 47% reported depression and 39% anxiety. Katrina Locandro from Women's Mental Health Australia says women don't experience physical and mental health issues separately.
3: And our healthcare system needs to adapt. Mental health assessment and support should be part of the diagnosis, treatment, and ongoing care of female-specific health conditions, not a separate system that women have to navigate on their own.
2: The fruit fly is one of Australia's most significant biosecurity threats. As Lewis Donaldson reports, more is being done to protect the horticultural industry from the bugs.
4: A $5 million funding investment has been announced with new infrastructure to deliver improved fumigation, orchid and pest management test facilities for research. It's part of a federal government response to exotic fruit fly outbreaks, which affect productivity and international market access. The boost will also deliver a netted orchard to keep the threat out and protect growers and reduce the impact of fruit fly-related trade barriers on growers and exporters. Horticultural pests like the Queensland and Mediterranean fruit flies cost the Australian economy roughly $300 million annually in crop damage, management and restricted trade.
2: China's leader Xi Jinping has praised the ruling Communist Party's decision to clamp down on the Tiananmen Square protests. The rare mention of events in 1989 came during a speech marking the centenary of the birth of former President Chiang Zemin, who rose to power after the protests.
5: Comrade Chiang Zemin made resolute decisions at key historical junctures and critical moments, responded calmly to risks and challenges, and resolutely overcame difficulties and obstacles, opening up broad space and creating a favourable environment for modernisation.
2: That audio from the BBC. FIFA's chief operating officer has parted ways with football's governing body weeks after he criticised President Gianni Infantino's plan to sell stakes in major competitions. FIFA confirmed the departure of Kevin Lamore in a statement this morning. There are reports indicating Mr. Lamore was dismissed, but FIFA declined to comment. Mr. Infantino's plan was aborted amid major criticism, including from three of the six continental football federations. Turning to sport, in tennis, Alex de Minaur has won the first set of his third round match at the Cincinnati Open. The fifth seed is facing 32nd seed Arthur Ferry, but their match has been suspended due to rain. Alexei Popperin was also scheduled to play his third round match today. And in the NRLW, Canterbury Bankstown Bulldogs forward Tamika Jones and Brisbane Broncos prop Brianna Clark have accepted two-match bans. Jones was charged over a hip drop tackle and Clark over a high tackle.
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1: Let's have a look at the weather for today. We've got showers. Looking outside, though, it's brightening up a bit. And according to Weather Zone, the rain should ease after 9 o'clock this morning. But we are forecast to have up to 7 mils of rain today. We're expecting a top temperature of 19 degrees, currently sitting on 11.9. Overnight tonight, a minimum of 7 degrees and a possible shower tomorrow. For Thursday, a mostly sunny day and partly cloudy Friday. Well, I'm having a bit of trouble with my phone here. I tried to call up Marine Rescue. I'll put on some music and check out, see whether one of the other phones in the system has been left off the hook. And hopefully I'll be able to talk to Mark down at Foster Marine Rescue. So I'm going to play you one of Two Bob's albums of the week. It's from Kate Miller-Heidke, a new album from her. The album's called The Kiss and the Abyss. And this is Butterflies.

Yeah, a new album from Kate Miller Heidecke. You heard Butterflies there from her album The Kiss and the Abyss, one of Two Bob's albums of the week. Well, we're not able to cross to Marine Rescue this morning. We've got a problem with our phones this morning, so we'll carry on with some more music. We've got Two Bob Raves coming up at 7:30, 7:45, Manning Notice Board, and 8 o'clock, another bulletin of national radio news. Going to play another of Two Bob's albums of the week now. It's a Putumayo collection, Party Around the World, and we've got the Loire Valley Calypsos, obviously from France, and they're joined with Oriana LaSalle from Reunion, and let's see what they come up with.

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1: 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We're headed for 2Bob Raves at 7:30. Right now, though, we've got a song from the Little Quirks. They're from down on the Central Coast. And they're certainly friends of 2Bob. 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

0: The preacher said all my sins is washed away, including that Piggly Wiggly I knocked over in Yazoo. Neither God nor man's got nothing on me now. Come on in, boys. The water is fine.
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2: 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I've got a bit more music for you from Archie Roach and Ruby Hunter. 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We certainly honour those two great Koori singers.
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Yeah, that's Archie Roach and Ruby Hunter. Time coming up to 26 minutes past 7 o'clock. And got some Paul Kelly to take us up to Bob Raves.

0: Hey, listen up. It's two Bob Braves.
1: Yeah, it's just on 7:30. Time for two Bob Braves. And two Bob's celebrating 40 years of broadcasting this month. 28th of August is our actual birthday, and we'll be celebrating on that day with a day of special programming. But two Bob's music feature albums this month are all two Bob album favourites from 1986 through until now. Let's see what we can see for today. We've got Christina New's debut album from 1995. It's called Styling Up, and we'll take a track or two from that later in the program, but you'll hear the most of the album, or the whole album, after the 10 o'clock news this morning with Matt Early. Tomorrow's feature is the Cruel Seas 1993 album from them. The album's called The Honeymoon Is Over. On Thursday, it's a turn of Single Gun Theory with Like Stars in My Hands, and that's from 1991. And on Friday, it's the turn of Ed Cooper with a 1990 album, Today Wonder. Let's have a look at our programs for today. We've got breakfast through until 9 o'clock. I'll be with you through till 9, followed by AM Music with Matt Early. Matt, I'll take you through until 11, when we've got Blues Roots and Boots from Ballina Community Radio up on the North Coast. Midday, we've got Paul Kay in the chair today for Midday Magazine. And now he's got a couple of interviews. I'll tell you about those a bit later. We've got Earth Matters at 2. That's from Community Radio 3CR in Melbourne. Stick Together, Work Issues at 2:30. A Russian Hour program with Aljana at 3 o'clock. I think it's called Chayoka. And at 4 o'clock, we've got Finley's Backyard Broadcast, our youth hour with Finley. We've got The Wire, the National Current Affairs program, after the 5 o'clock news. And at 5:30, Fiona will be driving us home tonight. We've got The Other Window at 7 with Hamish through until 9 o'clock. Then Rainbow Music Show with Owen from 9 until 11. Ultima Thule, an hour and a half of ambient music to lull you off to sleep from 11 till 12:30. At 12:30, we cross to the Community Radio Network for our overnight service through until 5 o'clock tomorrow morning when we hear from Walshy. He's having a bit of difficulty this morning. I think he's got a problem with his teeth. He said he'd be back to normal tomorrow. Let's have a look at our albums of the week this week. We've got four of them, as we usually have. We've got Don Walker's Love Songs. Played one of those a little while ago. Kate Miller-Heidke's new album, The Kiss and the Abyss, played a track from that, and Putumayo presents Party Around the World, and we had a French calypso-themed song from them. Which means album number 4 is from the Vernons, and I'm going to play you a track from them right now. The track's called I Don't Give a Damn If You Don't Believe Me. And I want you to believe me, this is the Vernons.

Yeah, one of our albums of the week this week from the Vernons. It's 20 and a half minutes to 8 o'clock. News coming up at 8. In about 5 minutes, we'll have our Manning notice board. Going to play a song in memory of Ian Papworth, who passed away at the weekend. And Ian, partner of Two Bob's Tracy. Tracy is on usually on Monday evening with Cookie. So our thoughts are with Tracy in as she remembers her partner Ian Papworth. Here's a song from Ian, and it's a very heartfelt album, and this is a ballad called Listen With Your Heart.

0: Yeah, Ian Pitworth, who passed away, I think it was Friday evening, and Ian battled with cancer for quite a while. And our thoughts go to his partner, Tracy. Time for Manning Notice Board.
1: It's time now for Two Bob's Manning Notice Board.
0: And I'll start with our markets for this week. Not too many markets on. We've got the Thursday produce market here in the park from 7:30 through until midday. Locally grown and curated products there from our marketeers. And they're open. They're here from 7:30 through until midday. On Saturday, we've got the Nabiac Farmers Market. No, that's next week, sorry. We've got Tuncurry Market tomorrow at John Wright Park at Tuncurry. And they're open from 8 until 1. And, of course, you can grab yourself a nice breakfast bacon and egg roll or something from the team from Marine Rescue. And the Old Bar Market has been cancelled this week due to the wet weather. And Tarry Community Kitchen is looking for volunteers as demand for their services continues. They're seeking additional volunteers to help maintain and strengthen this important community program. They're looking for community-minded individuals who are willing to assist with tasks such as food preparation, serving meals and food collection from local supermarket and businesses. No previous experience necessary, and volunteering can be a rewarding way to give back to the local community while supporting people experiencing hardship, social isolation, or vulnerability. Tarry Community Kitchen currently serves free meals 6 days a week from Monday to Saturday. They're located at 250 Victoria Street. Kitchen serves over 100 meals a day. And they're open from 11:30 to 1 Monday to Friday, and from 11 till 12:30 on Saturday. And they're located just at Queen Elizabeth Park, just past the clock. Let's have a look what we can find here for you. A couple of exhibitions on at Manning Regional Art Gallery. There's Untethered Fiber Artists. The exhibition's called Echoes and Silences. And there's also Letters for a Lover. And both of those exhibitions are on until the 10th of September. Down in Foster, there's a Winter Vibes exhibition at the Foster Gallery. If you're into a bit of stargazing, this coming Saturday down at Great Lakes Paddocks, there's an astro tour from an astronomer, not an astrologist, an astronomer. He'll be showing you some of the various stars and galaxies that you can see. Hopefully they get a clear night there for their stargazing. On Saturday, there's a Let's Dance Blackhead. Get ready to unleash your inner dancer. And that starts at 5 o'clock down at Blackhead. Let's see what else we got here. There's not a lot to tell you about. Some entertainment. Mitch Bird just is playing at the Flow Bar Old Bar on Friday from 6:30, and Lukai are playing at the Flow Bar on Saturday at 12:30 for the lunchtime crew. We've got Gold Heist performing at the Brush Turkey Books. That's this Saturday from 7 p.m. And we've got Cheney Nesbitt performing at the Farmer's Wife Distillery down in Tuncurry. She's performing from 1:45. And one final one, Austin Tatius, remember him? A comedy legend. He's on Friday at 8 p.m. at the Wharf Street Distillery down there at Great Lakes. And we might just give you a bit of ostentatious right now. This is his big hit, I guess, Australiana from Ostentatious. You can catch him at Wharf Street Distillery on Friday night.
2: Sitting at home last Sunday morning, me mate Boomerang said he was having a few people round for a barbie. Said he might cook a burra or two. I said, sounds great, will Wallaby there? He said, yeah, and Veggie might come too. So I said to the wife, you want to go, Anna? She said, I'll go if dingoes. So I said to Boomer, what will we do about Nulla? He said, Nulla bores me to tears, leave him at home. We got to the party at about 2, walked straight out the kitchen to put some booze in the fridge, and you wouldn't believe it, there's Boomer's wife, Wara, sitting there trying to plait a puss. Now, I don't like to speak ill of Wara, but I was shocked. I mean, how much can a koala bear? So I grabbed a beer, flashed me wanger at her, and headed out to join the party. Pretty soon, airs rocks in, and things really started jumping. This Indian girl, Masu, turns up, dying to go to the toilet, but she couldn't find it. I said to me mate, Al, hey, where can Masu pee, Al? He said she can go out back with a fella, she's probably seen a cockatoo. Well, just then, Wara comes out of the kitchen with a few drinks for everybody. Fair dinkum, you've never seen a cooler barmaid. I grabbed a beer and said, thanks, Wara, ta. A couple of queens land at the party, one smelling pretty strongly of aftershave. He sat down next to me, I turned to him, I said, you know, mate, you reek of stockade. It was a really hot day. Oscar felt like a swim. He said to Weenie, you want to have a dip in the riverina? She said, I haven't got my cozzy, Oscar. Well, Bo says, come in starkers, what a lake hair. Ina says, what, without so much as a thread, Bo? Ah, perish a thought. Has Yukon been in yet? Well, a few of the blokes decided to play some cricket. Boomer said, why doesn't Wombat? Yeah, and let Tenor field. And he said I should have a bowl, but I was too out of it to play cricket, so I suggested a game of cards. I said, Eucalyptus, you want a game of Eucalyptus? He said, there's no point, mate. Dar wins every time. Well, Bill said he'd like a smoke. Nobody knew where the dope was stashed. I said, I think Marino's. But I was just spinning a bit of a yarn. Barry pulls a joint out of his pocket. Bill says, great, Barry, a reefer. What is it, mate? Oh, Noosa heads, of course. Me mate Adelaide, I'm on me. And it was a great joint, too. Blue Mountains away and his three sisters. Well, I thought I'd roll one myself. I said, chuck us the tally-ho, Bart. He said, they're out on the lawn. Seston, can you get them for us? Bernie said, it's okay, mate. She's appled. I'll get them for you. Just then, Alice springs into action. Starts to pack Billabong. But you wouldn't believe it, the bong's broken. I said, Lord, how? Hey, man. Somebody said, well, a didgeridoo. I said, maybe it'll have to. I look in the corner and there's Bass sitting there, not getting into it, not getting out of it. I said, what, is Bass straight or something? Boomer said, as a matter of fact, mate, he's a cop. I said, you're joking, mate, a cop? I'm getting out of here, let's go, Anna. She said, no way, I'm hanging around all gum leaves. Besides, I don't want to leave Jack around a party on his own. Have you seen him? I think he's trying to crack on Toowoomba. He's already tried a Mount Isa. And he'll definitely try to lead you astray, Anna. Thank you and good night!
0: Yeah, ostentatious playing. Playing down at the Wharf Street Distillery this Friday night from 8 p.m. One of his Lounge Lizard hits, Ostentatious, with Australiana. I guess he's got some new material, but you'll have to go and catch this show if you want to find out. Got news coming up very shortly, but to take us up there, here's Emma Donovan with A Change Is Gonna Come.

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2: Good morning, I'm Laura Devoy. The Shadow Health Minister says proposed amendments to Labor's gambling legislation are sensible and considered. The Coalition Party Room and Labor Caucus will this morning consider the amendments before they're introduced to Parliament. They include an advertisement opt-out register, which would allow Australians to opt out of seeing gambling ads online. Anne Rustin told the ABC she hopes the Party Room supports the proposed changes.
3: All I know is Sarah Henderson has done an amazing job at putting together a package that I believe walks the line between making sure that we are protecting those people, but at the same time I think there are a lot of Australians who don't mind going to the horses and having a bit of a flutter. We don't want to stop them from doing that, but we do definitely need to stop this predatory behaviour.
2: A federal government minister says Australia should use artificial intelligence everywhere it can. Andrew Charlton estimates up to 20% of Australians and one-third of businesses are already paying for an AI subscription. They're paying an estimated $5 to $8 billion a year. In a speech to the Australian National University today, he'll say that number could reach $20 to $40 billion annually within a decade. Mr. Charlton will also argue Australia should do more in all parts of the AI supply chain, not just data centres. Talks on the future of Gaza between Israel's Prime Minister Benjamin Netanyahu and the US's Middle East envoy Jared Kushner have ended without a breakthrough. Here's the BBC's Jeremy Bowen.
4: The Israeli Prime Minister rejected the deal in which Hamas agreed to disarm because he is fighting for his political life, determined to deny his political rivals and extremist allies any chance to accuse him of being soft on Hamas. Mr. Netanyahu promised Israelis total victory, pledging that he would use military power to remake the Middle East, to make them safe and dominant.
2: Aboriginal and Torres Strait Islander people living in remote areas should be able to determine how to best teach and educate their children. That's the focus of the Indigenous Literacy Foundation, which is supporting literacy with books in language through the Great Book Swap. Spokeswoman Emma Toomey told National Radio News the program is a chance for school students to swap and share books while learning more about Australia's Indigenous cultures.
5: But when schools sign up to host a Great Book Swap, they get access to a range of resources, and that is a really good way to get students exposed to Indigenous languages, and they get the opportunity to learn about life in remote communities, the significance of animals.
2: Sydney Swans coach Dean Cox has voiced his disappointment after several players were allegedly involved in an incident in the early hours of yesterday morning. Victoria Police are investigating a report of sexual assault at the Melbourne Hotel where the Swans were staying. Arriving at club headquarters in Sydney this morning, Cox publicly addressed the matter for the first time.
6: Yeah, obviously extremely disappointed with what's happened, and understand the questions, and we'll update as we gather more information.
2: No charges have been laid at this stage. Meantime, the release of the AFL's All-Australian squad has been delayed. A 46-player squad was due to be released today ahead of the final round of the home and away season, but that has now been put off until next week. And in golf, LIV has announced it's ending its season earlier than originally planned. This week's event in Indianapolis will be the final event this year, with the team championship scheduled for next week cancelled.
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1: And the time is 8:05. Just going to have a look at the weather for you. We've got a bit of a wet start to the morning. When I came in and at 5:30, it was raining quite steadily, but it's brightened up a bit. We have still a high chance of showers as we go through the day, and then certainly looking out the window, there's plenty of cloud around out there. And the bureau's bureau's telling us that there's up to 7 mils of rain possible today, and an 80% chance of more rain. Now, the Bureau recommends sun protection from 20 to 10 through until 2 o'clock. UV index on the move up now with a reading of 4 for today, which is in the moderate range. Overnight tonight, we can expect a temperature of 7 degrees with a top of 21 tomorrow with a partly cloudy day. A medium chance of showers, light winds becoming northeasterly in the early afternoon, then becoming light in the evening. For Thursday, we've got a mostly sunny day with a very slight chance of a shower and the chance of a thunderstorm in the afternoon or evening. For Friday, a partly cloudy day with a chance of morning fog and a slight chance of a shower afternoon and evening. And on Saturday, on Thursday and Friday, 23 degrees, so warming up a wee bit. For Saturday, we've got a partly cloudy day with a medium chance of showers, chance of a thunderstorm, and light winds with a top of 22. For Sunday, a possible shower with a top of 21. And for Monday the 24th of August, we've got a partly cloudy day with a medium chance of showers and light winds. So that's your week of weather. Looking a little bit bright at the moment, but we could have a few more showers as we go through the day. Time, 8 minutes past 8 o'clock. And from Two Bob's Hot Lot, here's Jen Mize and the Rough and Tumble. Their new album's called Tilt. And this is called Greater Good from Jen Mize.

Now I was kicking back, drinking, talking, squawking, getting in deep. See, I had found the time to sit with a good friend of mine. He had a little trouble lately getting sleep. He was saying something I can't remember.

Chen Mai is there. Let's go now to Magpie Diaries, to Matt Magpie Johnson. He's from down the coast at Dashville in the Hunter Valley. This is called Love is Hard.

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0: Yeah, that's Cooking on Three Burners there with vocals from Stella Angelico. Time 21 and a half minutes past 8 o'clock. Got Babe Rainbow to play for you. We'll come back with a local track. First, bit of a birthday wish.
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1: And 28 minutes past 8 o'clock is the time. I'm with you through until 9 o'clock this morning. Just reading about the battle of the robots, humanoid robots. I see, saw a clip on television of Tesla's robots. Not sure if it was for real or not, but they were building a house. And China is building all sorts of humanoid robots. They've been trained to carry boxes. I don't know if they're not quite up to the standard of Tesla, or whether the Tesla robots are in fact a bit of a scam, a bit of a spoof. Let's go to 2Bob's Hot Lot. Oh no, let's go to a local track from Matt Zarb. Matt Zarb will be helping us celebrate our birthday on the 28th, Friday week. He'll be coming in on the breakfast show, Dr. Dubb's breakfast show. I'll be joining them in the studio from about 7:30. And we'll be chewing the fat. So, talking about some of the good times that we've had with 2Bob. So, looking forward to that. Here's Matt with his latest offering, Old as Dirt.

Yeah, Matt wrote that when he was busking in the United States. And he told us a story about how he wrote the song. I won't go through it again, but just been handed a notice here for a remembrance night for Ian Papworth, who died last weekend, this Tuesday night. We are remembering our buddy Ian Papworth at the Old Bar Tavern from 6:30. Ian was a big part of the Old Bar community, and we truly appreciate what he gave us all. Come along and join in what Ian loved, play and sing. So there you go. There's an invitation.

Yeah, one from Quinny and Hank there. Hank is Henry Wagons and Quinny Eloise Thetford. Classic Bad Moon Rising. Rowena Wise is in the Two Bob Hot Lot. Her new album is called Bad Things Feel Good. Sounds a bit masochistic to me. This is a song called Blood Ties.

0: Yo, welcome. This is Nicky Bomber from Melbourne's Gary Orchestra. Bomber, Pastamento, John Butler Trio, and Landscape Gardening. Still there. Hey, happy birthday to True Bob Radio, your roots and blues music station.
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1: And there's an open mic night tonight at the Old Bar Tavern to remember Ian Pepworth, who died on Saturday. 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
5: Well, we're getting near the end of our program for today. It's about 6 minutes to 9 o'clock. We'll have national radio news for you at nine. Got one from 2Bob's Hot Lot from Josh Pike. This is his song, Highway.

0: Yeah, Josh Pike there from his Kingdom Within album, hotlisted here at 2 Bob Radio. Well, it's about the end of the program for me. News is coming up. I'll be back on Saturday for the full quid. And we've got 2 Bob's birthday month this month, so we're celebrating. And Matt Early in after the news this morning.
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0: I'm Laura Devoy. The federal treasurer says taxpayers will not foot the bill for Labor's gambling reforms. The coalition party room is expected to this morning sign off on a number of amendments to the legislation, including the establishment of an opt-out service. But concerns have been raised over who would pay for the register. Jim Chalmers told the ABC it won't be taxpayers.
1: Well, the minister has outlined a way of cost recovery from industry. It won't be Australian taxpayers who pay for the additional resources that we are deploying here in this really important area. This will be cost recovered from the gambling industry itself, so that Australians aren't asked to pay for it.
0: One Nation has announced it would cut the tobacco excise by 75% and freeze indexation for 3 years. In a statement, Leader Pauline Hanson took aim at Labor's tobacco tax, which adds over $30 to the price of a standard 20-pack of cigarettes. She says the federal government has handed a multi-billion dollar market to organised crime while excise revenue collapses. US President Donald Trump has threatened to bomb Oman if it gets in the way of his efforts to end the war with Iran. The comments were made during a phone interview with Fox News. Oman is a longtime ally of the US and was not a party to the war, but does border the Strait of Hormuz. Mr. Trump has also confirmed he's not seeking an extension to the Memorandum of Understanding signed in June. A 60-day window to reach a deal with Iran expires today. The federal government has commenced consultation on legislative reforms to the Australian National University Act. In a statement, Education Minister Jason Clare says the proposed reforms would modernise the ANU Act and strengthen accountability, representation, appointment processes and institutional culture. Just yesterday, the university appointed a new chancellor to replace Julie Bishop, who resigned in May amid multiple inquiries into ANU's governance. Legislation to update the ANU Act will be introduced to federal Parliament later this year. New research shows nearly one in two Australian women living with female-specific health conditions are also battling significant mental health challenges. Nearly half of endometriosis sufferers reported depression and anxiety. Among those with polyendocrine metabolic ovarian syndrome, formerly known as PCOS, 47% reported depression and 39% anxiety. Report co-author Professor Bronwyn Graham says the health sector needs to respond to the full psychological impact of the conditions.
2: For women with endometriosis, we see elevated rates not only of depression and anxiety, but also autism, OCD, ADHD, premenstrual dysphoric disorder, and suicidal self-harm.
0: Today marks the 60th anniversary of one of the most significant battles fought by Australians in the Vietnam War. On the 18th of August 1966, the Royal Australian Regiment defeated North Vietnamese and Viet Cong troops in the Long Tan rubber plantation. 18 Australians were killed and 24 wounded, the highest number of casualties in any one engagement in the war. On the Vietnamese side, at least 245 were killed, an estimated 350 wounded and 3 captured. Turning to sport, in tennis, Alex de Minaur is through to the round of 16 at the Cincinnati Open after a straight sets win over Arthur Ferry this morning. Rinki Hijikata's third round match is scheduled to get underway shortly. And in the NRLW, Canterbury Bankstown Bulldogs forward Tamika Jones and Brisbane Broncos prop Brianna Clarke have both accepted two-match bans.
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4: All righty, let's have a look at our weather for this Tuesday morning. It's definitely looking very, very bleak out there so far. But what do we got? We have a top of, we have a drizzle and a top of 17 degrees, and currently in Taree it is 14 degrees at the moment, and yeah, we have rainy conditions most of the morning, and yeah, a very wintry day, that's for sure. Be glad to get rid of winter soon.

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0: 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My first track for today will be Fragile Animals and the track Let Go. 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

That was Eddie Current's Suppression Ring and the track Turtle. And before that, we had Fragile Animals with the track Let Go. 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Up next, we've got Dress Code, and the track is Youth Culture. 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

That was Pond and the track Skywork. And before that, we had Dress Code with the track Youth Culture. Up next is Evan Locke and the track Scorpio.

Alrighty, that was Ruby Jones and the track On Fire. 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Alrighty, up next is our 2 Bob Raves for today. And Open Mic remembers Ian Papworth this Tuesday night. We are remembering our buddy Ian Papworth at Old Bar Tavern from 6:30 p.m. That's tonight. Ian was a big part of our community, and we truly appreciate what he gave us, what he gave to us all. Come along and join in doing what Ian loved, play and sing.

AM music feature album that'll be playing around 10 AM this morning will be Christine Anu with the album Stylin' Up. Then tomorrow we've got the Cruel sorry about that. We've got the Cruel Sea with The Honeymoon Is Over. And our albums of the week for this week, we've got Don Walker with Love Songs, The Vernons with Strike Out Again, Kate Miller-Heidke with The Kiss and The Abyss, and Putumayo Presents Party Around the World. That is our two Bob raves for this morning. Time for some music. Now this is the Vernons with the track I'll Be Gone, and it is off the album Strike Out Again, one of our albums of the week for this week. Let's have a listen to it, shall we?

That was Leah Senior and the track 2 weeks. And before that, we had the Vernons with I'll Be Gone. The time is at 9:45. 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Hope you're having a fantastic Tuesday, despite the not great weather out there. Alrighty, up next we've got Ivy League and the track Echo. Here it is.